Zia Chaviva, Ezra and Nathan from Leibler-Yavna College. Today we're going to be talking about sports, some crazy experiences, movie and TV, the daily life of students in 2026, and some pretty funny holiday experiences. Coming up next is Stay by Justin Bieber and the Kid Laroi.

0: You just heard Stay by Justin Bieber and The Kid LAROI. You're listening to Schools On Air on Sin with Evie, Razia, Chaviva, Ezra, Nathan from Libla Yavna College. Now, let's talk about some sport. We have the AFL in the past week. That was pretty good. Some rivalries with the Collingwood Carlton. Evie, what do you have to say about that?
1: Yeah, it's a pretty ancient rivalry. It was a good game. Disappointing for Carlton supporters. But it was a good game.
0: Yeah, I went to it. As a Carlton fan, you know, you have to leave most games that you go to early, but this time I only left 5 minutes early. Yeah.
2: Nathan, with Dacos getting 36 disposals, do you reckon Carlton had any way to stop him, or is he just unstoppable?
0: To be fair, he is stoppable. Most of his disposals were inefficient, as you could probably see for the percentage. I believe he was 46% efficient with the disposals, but I'm pretty sure they put it up in there during the game. But, he is a good player, I have to say. I mean, you know, as a footy player, he is really good.
2: Yeah, I agree. And also, what's your guys' thoughts on the World Cup final on Monday?
0: I mean, I watched the extra time, and that was the only actual, actually excited part about it.
2: Yeah.
0: Because all the goals and all that, well, one goal, but, yeah. Spain should have won 2-0. I don't know why they didn't count the first one. But, yeah, that was a good time in the World Cup. Yeah,
2: no, very deserved. I did think Messi should have probably won the Golden Ball, but I think it's fair for Rodri to win. Like, good tournament overall.
0: Yeah, World Cup, yeah, good time. Only happens one time in 4 years. It was nice a couple of weeks that they were playing for. Well, thank you for listening to our sport thoughts. Coming up next is Thank You Next by Ariana Grande.

0: You just heard Thank You Next by Ariana Grande. You're listening to Schools On Air on Sin with Evie, Razia, Chaviva, Ezra and Nathan from Liblyavna College. So Ezra, have you had any crazy experiences you'd like to share with us?
1: Yeah, so basically my mum had a client in Thailand. It was a hotel, like 5-star luxury. It was like crazy. Basically, I had this like villa. It was all paid for free. I had this villa with like the pool right outside the door and like a whole like free masseuse, free food, everything. And I searched up like this place after my trip, and I saw that Kim Kardashian, her show had actually stayed there 10 years prior. So and Usain Bolt apparently stayed there. So yeah, it was a pretty crazy place. Like all the images and like the show of Keeping Up with the Kardashians was actually there. So yeah, it was pretty cool.
2: Yeah, that's crazy.
0: That's really cool.
1: Yeah. Anyone else have any stories?
0: Actually, yeah, I do. So like last month I was working a bit at the restaurant I work at, and someone walks in, right, and they were trying to order something which was genuinely just not on the menu, like not even anything close to something on the menu. And I kept arguing with them that there was nothing like that on the menu, and they started getting really angry and really aggressive, and we had to get them kicked out of the restaurant. Mm. And then they tried to sue us, obviously didn't work because it wasn't on the menu.
1: Yeah, that's
0: but
1: crazy.
0: Yeah, it was just like, it was really scary, honestly, and it was like pretty crazy experience.
1: Mm.
0: Yeah. Yeah, Nathan?
3: I was in New Zealand, right? And so me and my brother were very competitive, and we were going down this luge, which is like a little, like a small car sort of thing, like you turn it and all that. It was very, very competitive. We had the racetracks and all that, like 2 kilometers or something, and it was like best out of 7, whoever wins. And it was the last game. It was 3-3, right? And then we're going down this one track, and I'm trying to go past him, but he won all the other games that he's won, and he's like, he keeps on like knocking into me, not letting me get past. But I'm like speeding past, like I'm trying to speed past him, because I'm going faster than him, and then he pushes me. He like gives me a knock onto the side where like the track is supposed to hold off, and then I go flying, like I do a whole turn in the air and all that. I go flying, but I like keep onto my like onto the wheels, like the wheels stay like proper, like it's just there, and then I continue to go down, and then I beat him.
0: Wow, that's insane.
3: That was crazy.
0: That's pretty insane, yeah. At least you're okay after that.
3: Yeah.
0: I guess we've all experienced pretty crazy things, right? Coming up next is Bad Guy by Billie Eilish.

0: pretty glad that you're alone. You said she's scared of me? I mean, I don't see what she sees, but maybe it's 'cause I'm wearing your cologne.
1: You just heard Bad Guy by Billie Eilish. You're listening to Schools on Air on Sin with Evie, Razia, Chaviva, Ezra and Nathan from Lieberly Abner College. Chaviva, do you have any TV show or movie recommendations?
2: I actually do. One of my favourite most recent series that I've watched is like this like very mature but also like murder mystery. Kind of like no one dies but like it gives murder mystery vibes. Because, like, a girl goes missing. It's called Oasis. And it is a bit higher in the ratings. Like, it's MA-15, I'm pretty sure. But, like, for those people that, like, shows that go, like, missing, total recommend. I also have movies that I really like. For example, like, Enola Holmes. I don't know if it came out recently, like a couple of years ago, and basically the first one is like the most interesting one because like her mother goes missing and like then her brothers come because she's related to Sherlock Holmes and she ends up finding true love and it's like all these murder mysteries because she like becomes a detective. But like total recommend both of them if you're into murder mysteries. Nathan, do you have any recommendations?
3: Yeah, Backrooms is a good movie. I watched it a couple of weeks ago for my brother's birthday. No, it's very good. It's not that scary, but like, it's called a horror movie for a reason. It's cool how it just ties up into like, yeah. I mean, it doesn't really make any sense, and then they just leave you on a cliffhanger. So there's probably going to be another one coming out. I recommend it. It's pretty good. Also, The Odyssey, I think. My mum watched it. She says that it's really good. Apparently it's good.
1: Yeah, those all sound really good. Does anyone else have any recommendations?
4: I actually do. I have heard of and have seen this really good show. It's called Deadly Class. It is, as well, pretty high rated. It's MA, but it is an amazing show for those who can watch it.
1: Yeah, that sounds really good. I guess I have some movies and TV shows to watch now. I hope we all gave you some good recommendations. Coming up next is Iris by the Goo Goo Dolls.

0: You just heard Iris by the Goo Goo Dolls. You're listening to Skills on Air with Evie, Razia, Chaviva, Ezra and Nathan from Libla Yavna College. So guys, do you have any crazy daily life experiences like as a student in 2026? Because I do initially, because like I feel like school's become a crazy overload of homework, homework and homework. Like, we recently got this, at our school, we got a new English teacher. And basically, every single lesson, she gives us, a page and, homework every night to do. And, I love English, but, I'm not good at English and I don't have the book. So, I can't really do the homework. And then I get in trouble. I know it's my fault, but, it's low-key annoying because this book is, so hard to find. Does anyone else have any annoying experiences?
1: Yeah, I do. It's not really experiences, but, daily life as a school, as a student, is, annoying as well. Because, it gets to the point where you're working all the time at school and then at home, and then, the only day that you like or the only subject that you actually like is sport. And then, that's the only subject that brings me happiness.
2: Yeah, I know, following up on what Nathan said, that especially with extracurriculars and after-school activities, it gets really hard to keep up with homework, studying for tests, and also having a social life, plus doing things you love, like sports and things like that.
3: Yeah, last semester my English teacher left and same as the other classes. And somehow, just a coincidence, my auntie took over as my English teacher for this semester. The first lesson that she had me, she called me Ezzy, which is my nickname. She was just used to calling me that. So now all my friends are just making fun of me and calling me Ezzy, but it's not that deep. I don't really care that much. Ezzy. But, Chaviva, do you have any other stories that you'd like to share about your English?
0: Okay, so don't judge, but when our teacher left, it was 3 weeks before our exam, and I'm pretty sure it was three. And I did not know how to write an essay or any of the stuff that was going to be on our exam, so I kind of wrote a practice essay and hid it in my pencil case when I was doing it in a private room for my English exam. And as I was looking at my essay in my pencil case, one of the supervisors come up to me and she's like, "What's that?" And basically overall I got caught cheating on my English exam for year 9, but it's year 9, so it doesn't really matter, but also kind of does matter. And I got a 0, but, it's okay because I've learned from my mistakes and I know next exams I will try my hardest. Even if I fail, I won't cheat.
1: Yeah, well, that's good.
0: Evie, do you have any experiences?
4: Not really, but I think the jump from year 8 to year 9 has been pretty big with the work overload and everything. But the social aspect of school is really good.
0: Yeah, I get that. Having a good group of friends is really valuable. Okay. Yeah. Thank you for hearing our crazy experiences and our daily life situationships within school. Coming up next is Mr. Brightside by The Killers.

0: heard Mr. Brightside by The Killers. You're listening to Schools on Air on Sin with Evie, Razia, Khaviva, Ezra, Nathan from Libel Yavna College. I've been on many holidays and I'm sure everyone has a lot of funny stories because, like, so much can happen on just a small holiday. Razia, do you have anything to share about your last holiday?
1: Yeah, I actually do. This isn't my last holiday. This is a couple of years ago, but basically I was at the beach during summer like every other family. And I was swimming out. My dad and my sister had gone pretty far out, so I was swimming to them to, like, catch up with them. And I decided to just, like, pop my head under the water and just swim like a normal person instead of trying to paddle. And I put my head under, and I see a massive stingray right underneath me. I genuinely got the biggest fright of my life. It was honestly, I'm sure it was pretty funny to see me. I started freaking out and just, like, splashing water everywhere, trying to swim back to shore. And then I noticed the stingray was following me. And I'm genuinely just, like, trying to swim back, freaking out. Eventually, I got to, like, shallower water, and it stopped following me. And I got back onto shore, and I just sat there for, like, the next 10 minutes, just genuinely terrified because I was a little bit afraid of stingrays then.
0: Yeah, fair enough.
1: Yeah, but that was pretty crazy.
2: That's scary.
1: Yeah,
3: that's kind of... Something similar has happened to me when I was on holidays. We were, like, going down to the beach, and, like, it was in Inverloch, actually, and me and my mum are just, like, putting our feet in the water. My dad's taking pictures of the water because, like, it was really, like, pretty. We went on a walk on the beach, and we're walking back after, like, going a bit, and we see this giant, like, as big as this table in front of us, like, humongous. Like, if I could show you guys a picture, I would. But it was, like, giant, like, size of two people, stingray, just, like, chilling there. And my dad got a picture of it, and it's absolutely crazy. What about you, Evie? You have any...
4: A couple of months ago, I went to New York, and I was at Times Square, and there's these people who, like, dress up as Disney characters and ask for photos and then ask for money. So someone came up to me and asked me if I wanted a photo, and obviously I knew that they'd ask for money afterwards, so I was like, no, thank you. And they followed me around for must have been 5 minutes asking me for money and for photos, and I was like, no, thank you, no, thank you, and... I had to run up, like, I was running, and then after 5 minutes, I lost them. Yeah, it was good.
2: Yeah, I mean, I've had some crazy holiday experiences, but what stands out to me was I was in Thailand at the beginning of this year, and some man comes up to my brother, and he was like, oh, you know, he wrote down some things on a piece of paper, and I asked my brother to hold the piece of paper, and my brother was like, yeah, all right, sure. And then this guy just goes and says, you know, ask him questions like, what's your name, a color, name a fruit, name a flower or whatever. And then my brother says blue pizza, like, I don't even know, and poppy or whatever, like a poppy flower. And then, you know, the answers, and then he just goes and he says, look at the piece of paper, and the answers were exactly the same thing as what he said. And then he said, gave him a little bean or something, and was like, this is your lucky charm, and then said, on this date is when you're gonna have your lucky day, which was like the 3rd of March or something, 3rd of May. And that was actually the same day as his math test, and I believe he got a 98, but the thing is that he always gets good, like 90 plus. So.
1: That's a pretty insane story.
2: Pretty crazy, yeah.
1: Yeah, it's a very unique story. Never heard of that happening to anyone else.
0: You know, I'd just like to share my plane story. We were getting off from Sydney on a layover, and I got, like, we were, like, my family was the last one on this plane, and I happened to be sitting next to these two absolute giant, like, people. Like, they both took up two seats each. And I was supposed to be sitting in the middle of them too, which was just, like, absolutely impossible. So I tried to sit window, but I was being squashed. Like, I was literally, like, in the window sill, basically. And, like, I couldn't even put my seatbelt on because they were just, like, taking up the whole thing. And because I was the last one on, like, there was no available seats. There was a window aisle seat, but, like, I wasn't old enough to go on it. And the person sitting window aisle was actually Andrew Gaze, a professional, like, ex-basketball player, which is pretty crazy. But luckily, these two guys, one of them just sat in front, and then a lady went to business aisle. So it ended up being fine, but it was just, like, crazy because those 5 minutes, they were legends. They were nice people, but there was just absolutely no way I was, like, sitting with them for, like, more than an hour. So, yeah, I'll just wrap this up. So I'm sure, like, everyone will have holiday experiences. Like every time you go on a holiday, something's going to happen. Coming up next is Riptide by Vance Troy.

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You're listening to Skills on Air with Sin, with Razia, Evie, Chaviva, Ezra, and Nathan from Lyubliovna College. Thank you for listening to Skills on Air with us today. Hope you really enjoyed our little discussions about school, sport, holidays, and crazy experiences, as well as movies. Coming up next is Oops, I Did It Again by Britney Spears.

0: Before you go, there's something I want you to have.
1: Oh, it's beautiful. But wait a minute, isn't this?
0: Yeah, yes it is.
1: But I thought the old lady dropped it into the ocean in the air.
0: Well, baby, I went down and got it for you.
1: Aw, oh, you shouldn't have.

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3: SYNS Media acknowledges and pays respect to the people of the Woiwurrung and Boonwurrung language groups of the Eastern Kulin Nations, on whose unceded lands the SYNS Radio stands. 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Today we are talking about spirit animals, favourite school things, tattoos and more. 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

0: Sin with Valerie Dion Will Simon from Jackson School. Question. Oh, today we are going to talk about what is your spirit animal? Will.
1: Dajan, what's your spirit animal?
2: Monkey.
1: Why?
2: They can climb up trees and they could live up there.
1: That's good.
2: Simon.
0: Mine is a gorilla.
2: Why?
0: Because they're strong. Valerie. What's your spirit animal?
3: My spirit animal is a polar bear because they like to blend in with the snow. Will, what is your spirit animal?
1: A dinosaur.
3: Why?
1: Because they can blend in with the bushes.
3: Sweet.
1: Thanks.
3: What is your backup animal?
1: A lion. Because they're strong and they can blend in with the bushes.
3: No.
1: Dejan, what's your favorite? What?
2: A dog.
1: Why?
2: They could run fast.
1: What breed? What breed?
4: Big dog, little dog?
2: Big dog. Simon, what is your backup animal?
0: Mine is a tiger.
2: Why?
0: Because they can jump high.
2: Yeah.
0: Valerie, what is your backup spirit animal?
3: My backup spirit animal would be a dolphin, because they can leap out of the water and they live in pods, so they're not alone.
0: If all our spirit animals fought, who do you think would win?
4: Who do you think would win, Will?
1: The dinosaur.
4: Because?
1: Because it can move very slow.
0: Coming up next is Spinning Around by Kylie Minogue. 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

0: You just heard Spinning Around by Kylie Minogue. You're listening to Schools on Air on Sin with Valerie, Dijon, Simon and Will from Jackson School.
1: Hey Will,
2: yeah.
1: What is your favorite subject to do in school?
2: Maths.
1: Why?
2: Because I like numbers.
1: Sweet.
2: Thanks. Dijon, what's your favorite subject?
0: Reading.
2: Why?
0: Because I like reading.
2: What's your favorite thing to read?
0: Magazines. Simon?
3: Yes?
0: What's your favorite subject?
3: My favorite subject is math.
0: Why?
3: Because I like numbers. Don't be a copycat, Will.
2: You're a copycat, Simon.
3: You are. Valerie, what's your favorite subject?
1: My favorite subject in school is WRS, because we've done the barbecue during the couple of terms ahead.
3: Yeah. What does WRS stand for?
1: Work-related skills.
3: What do you like to do out of school?
1: I like to do dancing, do art, craft. Will, what is your favorite thing to do outside of school?
2: I like to do boxing. Punching bag. Dijon, what's your favorite thing to do out of school?
0: I like to walk and Why? Relax.
2: Where do you walk?
0: Outside. Simon, what's your favorite thing to do?
3: My favorite thing to do is stay indoors.
0: Why?
3: Because I don't like the cold weather.
4: What do you do inside?
1: What do you do inside?
3: I just play games.
1: Sweet.
0: What's your favorite game?
3: Minecraft.
2: Coming up next.
4: Thinking about you.
2: Frank Ocean. The School's on Air with Sin.

0: You just heard Thinking About You by Frank Ocean. You're listening to Schools on Air on Sin Radio with Shayla, Tyler, and Lawrence from Jackson School. Lawrence, tell me about yourself.
1: My name's Lawrence, I'm 17, and I like Collingwood and Spain national team. What about you, Shayla?
2: I'm 17, I like babysitting, shopping, cooking, baking, going out. What is your favourite food?
0: Lawrence, what's your favourite music?
1: She has to ask you about what's your... introduce yourself.
3: So, tell us about yourself, Tyler.
0: I'm Tyler, I'm 16. I like to listen to music and spend time with dad and grandparents at home and just chill.
2: What's your favourite food, Lawrence?
1: Pizza. What about you, Tyler?
0: Macca's.
1: What's your favourite thing at Macca's?
0: Big Mac, Big Arch.
1: What's your favourite drink?
0: Coke.
1: What's your favourite Macca's? Where's your favourite Macca's located?
0: Delahaye.
2: What's your favourite?
1: That's the next segment.
2: What's your favourite? Coming up next is Fonda Stork by ACDC. 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

0: You just heard Thunderstruck by AC/DC. You're listening to Scores on Air with Lauren, Tyler and Shayla from Jackson School. Hey Tyler, what's your favourite music?
1: Metal and hard rock.
0: Who's your favourite artist?
1: Avenged Sevenfold.
0: And what's your favourite song?
1: A Little Piece of Heaven. Shayla, what's your favourite artist's music?
2: Doja Cat.
1: Favourite song?
2: Paint the Town Red. Lawrence, what's your favourite music artist?
0: My favourite artist is... favourite song is Temporary by Eminem.
3: What sort of music do you like? Keep going.
0: What sort of music do you like, Tyler?
3: Have you been to any concerts?
1: Yes.
0: Which ones?
1: Metallica, Alice Cooper.
0: What was your favourite?
1: Alice Cooper.
0: Why?
1: He does stage shows.
0: Why?
1: Because he's more popular because he studied in the 60s. Then he started working on making hard work metal music.
0: What's one artist you don't like?
1: One artist that I don't like? Oh no. Well, that's tough. Taylor Swift.
0: Exactly, mate.
1: Well, what artist you don't like, Shayla?
2: Eminem.
0: That's tough.
1: All right, coming up next is Lads in the Hood by 1-4. 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

0: You just heard Lads in the Hood by 1/4. You're listening to The Schools on Air on Sin with Riley, Hayden, Jaden, Eric from Jackson School.
1: Come on. Who's singing?
2: Oh. What did you do on the holidays, Eric?
3: I went to bowling at Braybrook time zone, and I went to the cinema, which is in High Point.
1: Come on, keep going.
2: Jaden?
0: I went to the shops. I brought new shoes. I brought a jacket and pants. What did you do, Hayden?
1: Absolutely nothing. Just sat home.
0: Surely there's something that you did.
1: Nah. Just watch movies, that's it. Pretty boring.
0: What movie did you watch?
1: I can't remember. I have the Brain of a Goldfish. Actually, no, they're pretty good. Never mind. Sloth, something.
0: Eric, what did you do on the holidays?
3: I went to bowling at Braybrook time zone. And
1: I think
3: I reckon the thing that's different is that I probably went out with my friends in
0: the city.
3: Where
0: did you go?
3: Melbourne Central.
1: What else? What have you got? What else have you guys done? Riley, anything different?
2: I went to the movies.
1: Didn't we just say that already?
2: I seen the Minions and the Monsters, and I went down to.
1: No. We can't say movie names. We can. Because I thought we weren't allowed. Okay, never mind.
2: I went to our football and see our club play against Strathmore.
1: What's that?
2: It's a football team.
1: Yeah, I have no clue. Is it in? It's in Delahaye, isn't it?
2: No. It's a league called EDFL. EDFL stands for Essendon District Football League. That's a league Keilor, Strathmore and other teams are in.
1: Oh, damn.
2: And Keilor won by 72 points over Strathmore.
1: I have no clue how much that is. I know nothing about sports. I'm sorry.
2: Well, you still watch it.
1: You would have, I did ask, but you would have had a better, Jaden would know more than me. I have no clue.
2: Yeah, if you have no clue, just go to AFL games and you can just watch it.
1: I'm not a big fan of it. That's why I don't want. That's why I don't know.
2: What sport do you like?
1: Kickboxing, I guess. That's not a sport, is it? It's a sport.
2: Yes.
1: Oh. Forgot about that.
0: What sport do you like, Riley?
2: Football and cricket. And ice hockey. Eric, what sport do you like?
3: Badminton.
1: Isn't badminton? What's that again? It's with the netball and all that, yeah? Like, it has a net, but like, it's like a hard. Right. The names of the songs. We're winding up.
0: Coming up next is Good For You by Olivia Rodrigo. 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

0: Fuck yes, you moved on, Julie.
1: You just heard Good For You by Oliver Rodriguez. You're listening to Schools On Air with Hayden, Jaden, Riley and Eric from Jackson School.
2: What sort of tattoo would you get, Hayden?
1: I would get my mother's name. So, on the middle of my forearm. So it would be in cursive, Emily.
2: Yep.
1: With roses and what are those spike thingies on the roses? Horns or what?
2: Fawns,
1: sorry. And then I'll just have like the other stuff with my other family names and thing on my back. And, like medium sized cursive things. What about you, Riley?
3: I'm probably going to get both my cat's and my dog's face on my calf because...
1: How big?
3: Probably not big. Probably say medium.
1: Where?
3: Probably say put each face on the calf.
1: Calf? Where's calf? That's legs, aren't they?
3: Yeah.
1: Okay.
3: Because I love my pets. I love my cat and dog.
1: My uncle's missus did that with her staffy. Because she died, she did like a tiny portrait of the dog.
3: Okay.
1: On it. Yeah, she did that.
3: I probably think I'd get the names on my arm.
1: I think names are better than the actual faces. Eric, what about you?
4: I'd probably get a bunny face on the right of my arm. And that's probably it.
1: Jaden?
2: I'd get my family's name when they pass. I'd have their name, date of birth, and then the day that they passed away.
1: You'll be waiting for a while for that tattoo?
2: Yeah, well, like it doesn't come fast.
1: Nah.
2: Yes.
1: Tattoos to people. Oh, yeah, and true, I forgot, yeah, you have to be 18 or over to get a tattoo.
4: Yeah.
2: But yes, that is right.
1: You could get at least 17 with parents or guardians consent. So yeah. Sorry.
4: On My Own, coming up next is On My Own by Bird D.

0: You just heard On My Own by Brody. You're listening to School on Sin with Lujane, Nejwa, and Angelica from Jackson School.
1: Hi, this is Lujane, and I'm with Angelica and Nejwa.
0: Hi.
1: So my question is, what is your least favorite thing about school?
2: My least favorite thing about school mm-hmm. is probably the schoolwork.
1: Yeah. Like typing, like you don't want to write too much or something, because you give up easily.
2: Yeah.
1: So yeah.
2: Mm-hmm.
1: What about you, Nejwa?
0: My least favorite thing about school is that I have to wake up early, and I don't have to. That I have to wear a uniform.
1: Oh my God, same. I don't like wearing school uniforms. Sometimes I do, and sometimes I don't. But at least you guys wake up early. I wake up late, right?
2: Yeah, you do. No, yeah.
1: What else do you not like about school?
2: I think the work.
1: Just work? That's cool.
2: Yeah.
1: That's all. Okay, I get it. I would say, you know what? I don't like work too, but you know what I don't like? I'm not smart enough with math. I just need to work on math every time with my brain. Sorry. Wait, who's good at math the most? Do you guys know?
0: Not me.
2: I'm not.
1: Sorry. No, but I know that you two are good at writing. Your handwriting is so beautiful.
2: Oh, thank you. You too.
1: Oh, thank you. Mine is like a childish like handwriting and stuff.
2: I love your writing. Oh, so good.
1: Nah. Perfect. Now, and what about you? Oh, you know what? What do you?
2: What's
1: that? I'm not sure. I don't know. I just feel like maybe I would like to spend time with our friends. Right? You said that you like to spend time with your
2: friends. I love spending with us. Time with my friends.
1: Exactly. Like go out in the mall and stuff.
2: I love shopping.
1: Mm-hmm. Me too. I love our teachers. We spend time with them. Naz, don't you like, what do you call it? Our teacher now?
0: Yeah.
1: Yeah.
0: Coming up, Hot Stuff by Donna Summers.
1: Hey!
0: You're

0: You just heard Hot Stuff by Donna Summer, and you're listening to School on Air on Sin with Lujane and Angelica and Najwa.
1: Hi.
0: And my question is, what is your favorite thing about school?
2: My favorite thing will be spending time with our friends.
0: Okay, yes, absolutely. Again, I always want to spend time with my friends. And you and her. And Najwa, what about you?
1: My favorite thing is that we can do courses that other people don't have opportunities to do. And that I'm so grateful that we can do courses.
0: Yeah, I agree. I like to, I like to do my courses as well. Cooking is fun. And because like I told you before, I am doing cookery. And what do you call it? And hair. We're all in this. I love hair. Yeah, me too. I like hair and beauty. Oh, it's so much fun making new friends. Oh, yeah, well, guys, you know what?
1: Mm-hmm.
0: What other things you guys like to do in school? Like, what's your favorite subject? Like, math. I said I don't like math, though. I like art. What do you like, Angelica?
2: Well, my favorite thing, like, what schoolwork probably will be maths and, like, writing.
0: Really?
1: My favorite is writing.
0: Writing? Oh, yeah, you're so good at writing. But what else? What other thing? We had, like, other things, like theory. We always have theories, like... Oh, I said theory. No, I meant theater, right? With Johannes, our teacher. Shout out to Johannes.
1: Yeah.
0: You guys don't know... Oh, you know what? Oh, yes, media arts. I remember. So, media arts is so much fun. What do you like to do in media arts?
2: I don't know because I'm not normally there.
0: Uh-huh.
1: Coming up, Oops, I Didn't Again by Britney Spears.
0: Hey, let's go.
1: You are listening to Schools on Sim.

0: before you go, there's something I want you to have.
1: Oh, it's beautiful. But wait a minute, isn't this...
0: Yeah, yes it is.
1: But I thought the old lady dropped it into the ocean in the end.
0: Well, baby, I went down and got it for you.
1: Aw, you shouldn't have.

You just heard Oops, I Did It Again by Britney Spears. And you're listening to On School Air by, on Sin with Jane, Angelica, and Najra from Jackson School. And shout out to Alex and Michael from AGA who are listening at home right now. And coming up next is Here Comes the Sun by the Beatles. And again, you're listening to On School A on Sin.

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inevitable, but I can try to stop me in my tracks before I turn 25. 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

0: Sin!
1: Sin Media acknowledges and pays respect to the people of the Woiwurrung and Bunwurrung language groups of the Eastern Kulin Nations, on whose unceded lands the Sin Studio stands. Sin extends this respect to the traditional custodians and people of the lands and waters our content reaches. It always was and always will be Aboriginal land.
2: That's right, you're listening to Sin. Amy Wooler is my name, and this is Local and Beyond, my program where I serve up all of the Australian and international tracks that I'm loving at the moment. And I have a very packed show for you later on, actually, at about 1:40. We've got an interview with Holly E. Hebe going to air, which is so exciting. I have been a fan of her for so long, so you definitely want to stick around for that. And also got some Zara Larsson and Eli coming through within the next 15 minutes. But right now, I felt like it's fitting to kick off the show with an artist who really does define, I feel like, pop for a big generation of people, whether you like it or not. Her music has had such an influence. It gets stuck in your head. I'm talking about none other than Carly Rae Jepsen. She's entering a brand new era of music. Just announced the double album is coming our way in late September, so this is a new one that she just dropped. It's called On Wires. It's her first single. Carly Rae Jepsen on Sin.

0: Siku on Sin, coming through with some of the most soulful, fun songs, including this one called Dangerous Lover. Fun fact, this singer is only 21 years old. I was listening to this song being like, oh my gosh, how is someone so young creating music so good? And he was actually nominated for a Brit Award back in 2024 for Rising Star. And that he certainly is. In before that was Gemma Yelena with a track called A Grudge. Now, this artist out of Western Sydney is a pop R&B diva who I actually got to chat with earlier on in the season. So if you want to hear all about her latest music, you know where to find it. At Local and Beyond SYN on socials. Have a little listen. Love her so much. Up the top, we have US pop queen Carly Rae Jepsen. She is embarking on a brand new era of music. That one was called On Wires. Amy Waller is my name, though, and you're listening to Local and Beyond here on Sin. Hey, I'm going to play some Genesis Owusu in just a tick, but you're going to hear this song right after that. Oh, baby, I'm crushed. Yes, it's Zara Larsson. It's a little remix of her track called Crush. She's teamed up with Eli on this one, which you can find on her Girls Trip remix album. Really excited to dive into that right after this brand new one from Genesis Owusu called Human Again.
1: Get up, up off the dance floor. Get up and scream my name. Get up, up off the dance floor. Get up and scream my name.

0: Zara?
1: Eli?
0: Are you there?
1: Yes, hello. What's wrong?
0: Just, I can't see anything.

Such a fun remix right there of Zara Larsson's track Crush. Eli jumping in on the remix there, which lives on the Girls Trip album that she released a little while ago. So many big artists jumping on there, doing features on Zara's tracks. We've got Madison Beer, so many more. I just love the little interlude moments where they're like talking on the phone. I love a moment where the listener can be brought in like a different way that really like clocks you, gets your attention. I'm so here for it. I'm like Zara's number one fan and I can't wait to see her live later this year. Up the top, of course, was Genesis Owusu and Kai with a track that actually dropped on my birthday. So what a beautiful little treat that was for me. Human Again is the name of that track. And I gotta say, that is becoming a real favourite of mine from Genesis's catalogue. I mean, the recent album, Red Star Woo and The Worldwide Scourge, was incredible. And I imagine that we're going to be seeing and hearing a lot more from him in the charts very soon. You're listening to Local and Beyond here on Sin. You're with me, Amy Wooler. And I'm just going to give you a little tease of what's to come later in the show. If you told me you might recognise that voice. It is none other than Holly Hebe. I had a little chat with her earlier in the week, and you're going to be hearing that play out within the next 20 minutes, as well as that song right there called 19 directly after. So stick around. But now it's time for some Salty. This is her latest single called The Eye from Eora Sydney, an absolute pop star to watch. On Sin. You know how-

Horse Girl on Sin. If you didn't gather, that song's actually called Hands, Hands, Hands. A lot of touching involved. I feel like that's going to be stuck in my head now. The touch, touch, just put your finger on it. Love that. In at the top was Salty, though, with a track called The Eye. Now, Salty is, I mean this with my whole heart, Salty is like really a pop star that you need to not only be aware of and like, you know, go and listen to her music, but like she is genuinely one of those artists that steps into your world, and the way that she carries herself with her performance, you know, her dances, her aesthetic, her vision as an artist, like she really is a pop star that is absolutely going for it. And I don't see many like that in Australia that do it just like her. And I had the privilege of actually seeing her live recently here in NAR Melbourne. She played at the Bergie Band Room, and that was my first time seeing her live. And she had two dancers with her, one guy on stage playing drums. And if you've been to the Bergie Band Room in Brunswick before, it's like, you know, you can definitely pack people in there, but it's not like a massive venue, but it's really good for pop stars and for like DJs, I feel like. It's that sort of intimate setting, but it's still, you've got room to move, you know? And I just was like in awe watching her. The two dancers going hard. Salty going harder. Like, I could go on and on about her, but I just had to set the scene for you because she really is so cool. I also do want to talk about Horse Girl for a second. Horse Girl, you probably have seen her around on a festival lineup somewhere. She actually wears a horse head. We don't know her identity, which I already think is really cool. But I was doing some digging into her most recent album called Nature is Healing. So the track that you just heard from Horse Girl, Hands, Hands, Hands, is part of that album. And I was looking into the producer creds and I realized that no wonder I liked it so much. A.G. Cook was one of the co-producers on that track. And you might hear that name and think it sounds familiar, but if you know Ball, you know that he had a hand also in this song.

Charlie XCX, Unlock It is that one. So I really love to see the through line in the productions. You know, when you listen and you know that a certain producer is on it. A.G. Cook has had so much to do with Charlie's work. Like, he was heavily involved with Brat as well. Like, Club Classics, Von Dutch, all of those songs A.G. Cook was co-producing on. So he is definitely, like, one of my favourite producers, and I love to see him working on the Horse Girl project. That's a little deep dive for you. I felt like it's important to give this context because we don't always go into the specifics of who's, you know, behind the scenes working on the songs, helping them come to light, you know, with the artist, you know, their vision in mind and all of that. But on a little bit of a different note, on a softer, dreamier pop note, in the next 10 minutes, you're going to hear an interview with this artist. If you told me at 19, we'd come crashing down at 23. I had a chat with Holly Heavey earlier in the week, and you're going to be hearing that play out within the next 10 minutes. That song right there is called 19, and you will hear that play directly after. But right now, we're going to jump into some music from another NAM Melbourne artist, who has actually, I think, her and Holly Heavey play with each other in shows. Like, they play keys together. They help do background vocals. I think they've got a song together, actually. And I'm talking about Ivorous. This is her latest song called Make You Blush on Sin.

0: It's a UK artist who opened for Taylor Swift's Eras Tour, Griff, with Last Night's Mascara here on Sin. And at the top was Ivoris with a track called Make You Blush. Now, this now Melbourne artist has dropped a few singles as of late, and we've got more coming, so definitely stay tuned. But what I particularly love about her music is it's very whimsical, very fairy coded. There's that sort of light airiness to it. The production has those twinkly elements, and I love that sort of soundscape that she's developing. Really exciting stuff happening in her world. Amy Wooler is my name, though, and you're listening to Local and Beyond here on Sin. It is now that time to press play on a little interview that I did with Holly Hebe. And you'll hear all about her, what she's been up to, you know, her latest EP, upcoming tour, so much to get through. But yeah, you can listen for yourself. You'll know this now Melbourne artist for those soft, tender dream pop moments, but also her self-produced electronic pop beats and everything in between. She's not our little secret anymore because it's been a big couple of years for this artist, having opened for acts like Holly Humberstone, Alexia, The Ryans, Kelly Holiday, and so many more. But we're at the start of a new chapter right now, and here to talk all about it is none other than Holly Hebe. Welcome to the show.
1: Hi, thank you for having me.
0: Now, I was thinking back to past interviews because I have had a chat with you on Sin before, and the last time this happened was actually back in 2024, and we were celebrating the release of your EP, Ruby. Obviously, so much has happened during this time, but thinking back to that 2024 version of Holly, how do you feel about it as an artist, but also as a person, how you've kind of developed and refined your sound?
1: Yeah, oh my God, that's such a good question, because I was thinking about this. I've been getting videos from a couple of our little fan chats of them listening to the Ruby vinyl before Mood Ring was coming out. And I was like, that's so cute. It's kind of like a graduation. It feels like such a natural progression from that EP to now. Like, so much has changed in my life, like in my personal life, and also just my music taste and the way I listen to music has changed so much. And that has just totally informed the way that I made this new EP. The process honestly couldn't have been more different. So it feels kind of fitting that we've transitioned here, and yeah, I'm feeling really excited.
0: I'm so glad. I really do feel like, as an outsider looking in, I can tell that this really has been such what I think is a seamless journey. You've really refined your sound, you're finding yourself, and I can tell that you're a lot more confident in the kind of music that you want to be putting out. And obviously, before we jump in and talk about the EP itself, Mood Ring, which is out today, like literally right now, I want to start with a little energy check-in, a little grounding moment, if you will, in the honor of Mood Ring, of course. If you were wearing one right now, what kind of energy are we picking up on? What is your mood? How are you feeling in this moment now that the EP is out?
1: I love it. I am actually wearing two, and I've been wearing them for so long now. And they're different colors, which is interesting. I think that's quite fitting, because I'm feeling really excited, but then I'm also feeling like a bit of a deer caught in the headlights because there's so much going on. I've got one that's black and one that's like a purpley blue.
0: Oh.
1: Yeah, I'm feeling, I stayed up last night until midnight and waited for it to come out, and that I just really wanted to like have that moment. And then I was messaging our little chat. It's always such like a emotional release. It was also raining. I was in Sydney yesterday and it was raining, and I was like, oh, this kind of feels perfect. It felt a bit gloomy, and I think there's definitely elements of that in the EP, but I'm mostly feeling just like, yeah, really excited for people to hear it.
0: Well, I love to hear it. I think that very much encapsulates the vibe. This is your third EP. There's seven tracks on there, and obviously we've had a few singles come out up until now. I'm really interested to hear one particular story from you about any track off the EP that really stands out in terms of the way that it came together, or something, I don't know, just a really special moment to you. Like, what's the first thing that pops into your head?
1: I think it's probably for the song 19. That one I feel really protective over. I've started playing it live, and it's been really fun to kind of just like slot it in and see what people think of it. I had this session booked in with Rob Amoruso, and it was in this kind of month of my life where honestly I felt like everything was kind of falling apart, sort of having like the worst time, and I really did not want to do this session. When I got to the session, I got along with Rob really well, but I think he definitely picked up that my energy was like quite off, and he had a piano in his studio, and he sort of just let me sit there, basically get out everything that I needed to get out. And the way that song came about just felt so right. And I remember feeling like I'd just taken literally like a huge weight off my chest and shoulders and just like put it in this song. I remember after that session, I had voice memoed the song, like a demo of the song coming out of the monitors in the studio at the end of the day. And I was just listening to that voice memo like on repeat while I was driving home. I had so much excitement about the song, but also so much like, oh, just the healing of that song was insane. And so that one, yeah, that day I will remember for a really long time. It was great.
2: Well, as someone that's in the Heebie-Jeebies group chat myself, I know that there is a lot of love for that song. And that's a really interesting story. You come back to the word catharsis, and that's definitely a big part of this EP. I want to take a second to talk about sort of the imagery and aesthetics behind it. You know, we've got the cover art, you've got the black hat, the lighting of it, the way that things are set up. It's very 90s vibes, a lot of Sabrina and the Teenage Witch, which I feel like you've been embodying with this. How does this vibe make you feel as an artist? Like, why were you drawn to these sorts of aesthetics and styles?
1: All throughout the process of writing these songs, there was definitely a through line of just me and my personal life really outsourcing like validation and like just me trying to grab onto anything that would like be some sort of affirmative sign for anything that I was going through. I was sort of just clutching at anything at that point. So I feel like leaning into that kind of like slightly witchy spiritual side was something that I used a lot during the process of writing. And then, yeah, it sort of just became this aesthetic, and I was doing a lot of drawing in the studio and improvisation on the piano when I'm like at home or whatever. Like, I always just see like, I don't know, weird things like art and images and color a lot when I'm like, especially playing the piano. I wanted to, yeah, use that as getting out what I could see in my head into like a sonic world. And that's why I kind of settled on the mood ring thing, because all the songs really do feel like they have a color to me. It does feel like a bit of a color wheel of what my life has looked like over the past sort of year. And then mood ring just felt like the perfect center that combined it all together, I guess.
2: I love the way that you kind of have combined this with obviously your more stripped back, dreamy pop sort of style of music. It's very much that goes hand in hand with the more deeper electronic stuff that you've been doing a lot of work producing yourself. And it really comes through with the visuals, particularly for Crying Your Eyes Out. I just think it's really cool. And you're a Tumblr girl. You've got that kind of dark, grungy energy that's coming through, but also the kind of like whimsical Pinterest vibe. And it melts together so well to create this mood ring world. Now, speaking of mood ring, you're taking this EP on tour across Australia and New Zealand very, very shortly. We've got Melbourne, Sydney, Brisbane, Perth, Adelaide, and Auckland. This is huge. Perth and Adelaide don't always get a lot of love on national tours, so I'm so glad to see that these shows are coming through. How are you feeling about the tour right now, and what can we expect from these shows?
1: I'm getting so excited. We've really like been rehearsing quite a bit with the band, and once you get all of the songs, I guess they've just been in my ears for like the past sort of couple of months, and now hearing them in a space with the live instruments really just gives you that crazy excitement and motivation. I'm really excited to kick it off in Sydney because, I don't know, I feel like Sydney's always been such a great support and the crowds there are always so loud and fun. So I feel like that'll be a really, really great like bang to start off with. But in terms of what you can expect, I'm excited to kind of lean into that color world and the aesthetics that we've had for all the visuals of the EP, really bringing that on stage. And I think a lot of that is also just sound design that I've been really getting into. My band and I have been making sure all the transitions are nice and smooth, and it's been really cool to bounce ideas off them, because my drummer Ben will be like, oh, let's just sit in this spot for a little bit longer, or let's just let this breathe for a little bit. This is the first time that I've really gotten into the nitty-gritty of the flow of a live set, and it's been like a lot of trial and error because it's hard to get the track list. We're always changing it and how we want the order to be, but yeah, it's going to be really fun to piece it all together and also show off the musicians that I'm playing with. Like, Linus and Ben are so amazing.
2: I am incredibly excited for you. You know I love you. I've been a fan of you for years. So watching you on your journey is honestly, I just love it so much. And just seeing young women create really good pop music in Australia, leaning into the production, leaning into, you know, getting into that nitty gritty, as you say, I'm all for it. And I can't wait for more fans to join along for the ride. Holly Heavey, thank you for joining me on Local and Beyond.
1: Thanks, Amy. Thank you so much.

Holly Hebe on Sin 19 is the name of that one. It's a track off her latest EP called Mood Ring. This is her third EP, actually, and the music just keeps getting better and better. That particular track, 19, it's all about the aftermath of heartbreak and that desire to rewrite moments that changed you, and you'll be hearing a lot of that throughout this EP. And I would highly recommend, if you do not have tickets to Holly Hebe's headline tour, you need to get onto it. If it's not already sold out, it will. So babe, get onto it. Jump onto socials and see what's happening. But Amy Wooler is my name, and you've been listening to Local and Beyond here on Sin. This is my program where I've been sharing all of the Australian and international tracks that I'm loving, that I think are really cool. And obviously this pop, this is a pop leaning show. It's very pop heavy. I have a bit of EDM, a bit of indie, a bit of R&B in the mix usually, but we're definitely going to end on a fun note with a little track from 2015, a throwback, if you will. But before I press play on that one and get on out of here, I just wanted to let you know that next week I'm going to be jumping onto the Sin airwaves, same place, same day, same time, Thursday, 1 to 2 p.m. So you will definitely want to tune in for that one, because I have another pop artist interview coming your way. If you like Helena Zara, you heard it here first. That's the interview that's coming up next week. And then I'm away for a little while, so it's the last chance to hear the pop bangers that you must know about before I'm away overseas. But then I will be back. Don't you worry. I'm going to leave you with Disclosure and Sam Smith. Bye.

0: The Razor Platform team would like to acknowledge and pay respect to the people of the Wurrung and Boorong language groups of the Eastern Kulin Nations on whose unceded lands the Sin Studio stands. Sin also extends this respect to the traditional custodians and the peoples of the lands our waters and content reaches. It always was and always will be Aboriginal land. Hello, everybody, and welcome to Raise the Platform on Sin with Darcy, Dratan, Phoebe, and Gabby.
1: Ooh. How's everyone doing?
0: I'm doing pretty good. Phoebe, how are you doing?
2: Good.
0: Dratan?
1: Good, thank you.
0: And Gabby, how are you?
3: I'm doing great.
4: Yippee!
0: Well, we're going to have a little introductory section for Gabby next segment, so everyone listening better stick around. But for now, if you guys want to text in, you can text in at 0468 155 796. That is 0468 155 796. And you can also check us out on Instagram, where we have lots of funny things. Like, I finally uploaded one of the karaoke covers.
1: Yes, we did.
0: Sweet Caroline, that Dratan did quite a while back. Gabby, how do you feel about karaoke live on air?
3: Terrifying, but interesting.
0: Well, during our radiothon, which is an annual thing that Sin does to raise money, we got donated money, Dratan and I, to sing karaoke live on air.
3: Well, if it's for money.
0: Yeah, like, you know, if so we've got a very interesting show coming up. We have an interview with Jay from Liberate Community, who is the organizer of the Equalizer event that is this Saturday. We've got, as I mentioned, a little mini interview with Gabby so that both the listeners and us can get to know her more. We're also going to be discussing Disability Pride, and I'm going to be educating you all on the Disability Pride flag. And we've also got a lot of other interesting stuff coming up. Speaking of stuff coming up, up next we have Sitting on the Top of the World by the Wayward Sons. You're listening to Raise the Platform on Sin with Darcy, Dratan, Phoebe, and Gabby. Enjoy everyone. Hey, we said it at the same time. You owe me a Coke, dude.
1: Yes, we are.

Man, I bet you've been wondering where we've been. Man, we've been around. Sitting on top of the world, that's where we've been. Wow, feels good to be back. We're gonna tell you a little something.

0: And that was RMI by Nick Fish. And before that, we had Sitting on Top of the World by the Wayward Sons. You're listening to Raise the Platform on Sin with Darcy, Dratan, Phoebe, and Gabby. And Gabby is going to be in the hot seat this segment.
1: Yes, she is.
0: We've got a Gabby-centered segment coming up. Well, not coming up. Right now we do. We're going to be asking Gabby some questions because we want to get to know her.
2: Mm. That's fun.
1: Don't worry, I've done it.
0: Yes, Dratan, I remember when I interviewed... Did I do one for you, Phoebe?
1: No, I didn't.
3: I don't think so.
0: Yeah.
2: How mean.
0: I know. Forgive me. I'm sorry. But yeah, I did an introductory thing for Dratan. And Dratan, how was it?
1: Good.
0: Good. Yes. Any words of advice for Gabby?
1: No, you'll nail it.
2: Okay.
0: Yeah.
2: I'll nail it.
0: My understanding is you have your own show or your own podcast. That are you still doing it now, or is it a past thing?
2: I've been thinking about continuing it or halting it for a little bit as I, you know, sort of come onto this show a little bit more. Mm. But it was definitely something that was important to me and a lot of other people, so I'm still considering what I want to do with it.
0: Did you work as a team? Like, did you work with a team for it, or was it more of a solo project?
2: It was definitely a solo project. I really wanted to make it more of a me-empowered and my voice out there because I love hearing myself speak, so... I would hate sharing the stage with anybody else on that topic, but I love sharing the stage with all of you here.
0: Oh, well, because I was about to say, well, I don't know how to tell you this, but you're kind of sharing the stage with us now.
1: What's the name of the podcast? Give it a look.
2: Well, it's called How the Fuck Do I?
0: Oh. Yeah. Awesome. Okay, so everyone listen to that. Just don't listen to it around your grandma. Speaking of, hi, Grandma, I know you're listening. I'm sorry.
1: Hi, Grandma. Hi, Mom.
0: Yo. Yeah, yeah. Everyone's grandma's listening.
2: Oopsie-daisy.
0: What events have you gone to this year, and how was the accessibility?
2: Look, I've gone to a big variety of different events, whether it's advocacy events, social gatherings, just general things in the city. I think that Melbourne is an extremely accessible space for my own disabilities. So I have some mental disabilities, I'm neurodiverse, and also physical disabilities. And I feel like I've been really included in all of that.
0: Well, I'm glad. What was your favourite event you've been to?
2: Oh, gosh. Don't make me decide.
0: I'm going to.
2: I can't decide. I'm sorry. It's too hard.
0: Okay. Top three.
2: Top three?
0: Come on. You gotta shout one of them out.
2: Probably anything by Vic SRC or Yak Vic. Nice. Amazing accessibility.
0: Didn't you and Amy, the person on just before us, do that together?
2: Yeah.
0: Or you didn't do it together, but you both did that.
2: Yeah, we've both been involved with advocacy and everything, which is really great.
0: Nice. So, I know you were a bit nervous about this before we got on air, but what is the nerdiest thing about you?
2: Oh, gosh. Just call me out, why don't you?
0: Yeah.
2: Well,
0: because we're all nerds here.
2: Well, yeah, we are. But I feel like it's really difficult because everything about me, I am the embodiment of a nerd. Probably...
0: You don't have the glasses.
2: I don't have the glasses. No, I should get them.
0: Yeah. For pure aesthetics.
2: Pure aesthetics, yeah. I feel like it would embody my inner self better. Probably the fact that at 15, I, for a birthday present, got a giant, giant university book on psychology.
0: Oh, cool.
2: As a gift, which is a very big interest of mine, sociology and psychology, yeah.
0: Nice. When you said you got that as a gift, I wasn't sure whether you were about to say, like, oh, yeah, it was something I asked for, or whether someone just gave it to you and you're like, I guess this is what I'm doing now.
2: No, that was something I asked for.
0: Okay. Well, that's sick. Do any of you two have any questions?
1: Yeah, I've got one. What made you choose radio?
2: Oh, gosh. I've always had a very big passion for music and advocacy. And when I heard about SYN, I just couldn't help myself. And I applied and I got a scholarship and I'm here.
1: Nice.
0: Now, you have got a bit of an accent. Where does that come from?
2: So I am an immigrant from South Africa. So it probably originates from that and growing up watching sort of American-esque TV.
0: Yeah, that's why I have a bit of an American accent. Because I absorbed all the stuff through, I was autistic and absorbed all my media through like cartoons and stuff.
1: Yeah.
0: You want to hear an interesting fun fact about that?
2: Go ahead.
0: Is that a lot of neurodivergent kids nowadays in America are developing Australian accents
2: really?
0: From Bluey?
1: Oh wow!
2: I love that
0: because they're watching Bluey. And then the kids are developing Australian accents from...
2: The little kid just runs in. G'day, mate.
0: Oh, no. Oh, no. I guess one... I mean, this isn't really relevant to anything, but what's your favourite movie?
2: My favourite movie? I'm really into more abstract art films, so probably I really enjoyed the Dune trilogy, personally. And, Spider-Verse.
0: Spider-Verse is my favourite movie of all time. Into, specifically, although Across is still really good.
2: Mm.
0: Well, I mean, the Melbourne International Film Festival is coming up, and there are a lot of, art films there. So, are you going to be checking that out at all?
2: Definitely, of course, I'm going to be there.
0: Nice. Yes. Well, thank you very much, Gabby. For not just doing these questions. I know they would have been like very hard and like anxiety inducing, but also just joining us at Raise the Platform. We really love having you here. We love having everyone here.
2: Yeah.
1: Yes.
0: Please, everyone text you listening in the radio, listening to the radio in your car right now, text in. But not if you're currently driving. If you're parked, that's fine.
2: Yeah, don't do that.
0: Yeah, don't text and drive. That's a no-no.
1: No.
0: But you there, Diane Grant, the 75-year-old woman, go and text in. I love you.
2: Show your appreciation.
0: Yes, that is my grandma.
2: Aww.
0: Yeah, that is my grandma. I was trying to think of someone to call out, and then I was just like, oh no, did I just encourage and text while driving? No, I didn't mean to do that.
2: No, don't do that.
0: No, don't do that.
2: PR nightmare.
0: No, don't do it. Coming. Oh, sorry.
1: Hold on. Anyway, we have Killing Time by DMAs on Raise the Platform with Jatan, Darcy, Phoebe, and
2: Gabby.
1: Enjoy, everyone.
2: Woo.

And that was Unknown Horizon by Beige Walls and No Roof. You're listening to Raise the Platform on Sin. And before that, we had Killing Time by the DMAs. Yes, once again, you're listening to Raise the Platform on Sin. Now, we've got an interview with someone named Jay from Liberate Community, who is organising the Equalizer Festival. Not Equalizer Festival, Equalizer Disability Party. Disability Pride Party. And I just wanted to say that the Equalizer Disability Party, I bet it's going to be amazing. And for people who are neurodivergent and have other non-physical chronic illnesses, I'm sure it'll be a wonderful time. But as discussed in this interview, the event doesn't seem to be as physically accessible as it probably should have been or should be. So that's just something I wanted to let know, let the listeners know before promoting it, of that if you have a physical disability, this event might not be accessible for you. But then again, you can always do your own research, and if you feel like you're up to going, I'm not going to stop you. Anyway, enjoy this interview with Jay from Liberate Community.

0: Apologies for that, everyone. The interview is starting now.
1: Hello, everyone, and welcome to Raise the Platform on Sin with Darcy and Phoebe. And we've got a very special guest here, Jay from Liberate Community. How are you doing, Jay?
2: Hey, I'm so good, Darcy. Thank you so much for having me.
1: Thank you for coming on. I mean, we spoke about this a bit off air, but you've had quite a hectic time recently, so we really appreciate you getting on.
2: No, it's my pleasure. It's all been in exciting ways as much as it's been in stressful ways. So thanks for adding to the excitement.
1: So tell the listeners a bit about yourself.
2: So my name is Jay. I use the pronouns they, them. I am a youth worker and community development professional. And I guess up until I started Liberate about a year and a half ago, every role I've had, whether it's in youth services or communication, has had to do with community members. And a lot of what I understood about the community was related to how it fit into a structure of social services. So even when I've worked in a communications context, the project I was focused on was in uplifting accessible written communication for council. So up until a year and a half ago, my art and my creativity has always been linked to the work I'm doing in those spaces, like local government or nonprofit. But now this is just my version of having a creative project. It's not a band, but it is a really good form of self-expression. Even when I'm, someone called it recently, instead of networking, they called it matchmaking. And when I'm matchmaking people and bringing people together and building connections, that's an expression of what I spend so much time thinking about. And so, yeah, that's a little bit about what I do. And there's heaps of spreadsheets in the background, which is my instrument of choice. So I think of myself as a community connector, a community organizer, and I'm constantly trying to further how I can support artists as human beings as well as being creative.
1: That's awesome. And may I just say, you and I are very different. Spreadsheets terrify me.
2: If they have maths, they terrify me too. I swear it's for project management. I just like a drop down and like, I don't want to have to do the maths with a calculator. So that's why I like it. But if it was all maths, I'd suck.
1: In high school, it was like, Microsoft Word is right there. Why are you making us use Excel? Like, we weren't even doing spreadsheet type tasks. It was just learning how to use a spreadsheet. Like, why are you forcing us to do this?
2: Absolutely. You're preaching to the choir here.
1: So one of the videos I saw on your Instagram that really popped off was the, like, the whys of it all. And one I wanted to ask you was, why do you do the work you do?
2: I love a why question, because if someone leaves me asking why for too long, I just start to ask, why not? Thank you for making me feel seen. I think the why is because of, I guess, a lot of what I would preamble for that I've done already. When I was working in local government and I did a little soiree out of youth services, I got to be a part of a lot of disability and inclusion committee work. And one of the things that came up was disability pride flag. And that it was something that is newly trying to be popularized. I found it on Reddit, released by the original artist, public domain. And so I felt equipped with this knowledge and understanding that this is something that's really important. I saw artists like who we've programmed, Kaya, talking about that. And I realized that there's this intersection where my worlds collide. And when I've previously had resources in the context of being a public servant, I've pushed the boundaries of how I can support young people and young creatives in music programs, and how I can try and push the progress of what a council is doing to communicate with their constituents. And so I thought, I want to go for leaps and bounds. This is a council I've never worked for, never collaborated with, but there's a venue I know is really focused on something that is also a very council term, which is continuous improvement. And the Leadbeater is a place that wants to continue to make the space better. It's not about being perfect. It's about doing what you can with what you've got. And so why I do the work that I do is because when it came to previous jobs I've had, there's been, you know, I'm working with a set structure within a community. I'm working with young people, and that means they have to be 12 to 25. And I realized that separating my creativity from my job, I was able to create something where there wasn't those limitations. And so I do what I do with Liberate because it means that whoever resonates with our values, our message, a lot of those people being 18 to 35 by chance, but there's not a set age limit, people who identify as neurodivergent or disabled, people who identify as queer or trans. And so I now get to do the work with the different segments of people I've worked with, like youth who are queer or in a youth program for older young people who have disability. I just get to do that all the time within the bounds of my creative expression. And it's so fulfilling, even though those spreadsheets are so daunting, and I get so much mental resistance looking at them sometimes when it's stressful, but it fills my cup. Maybe last night when I went out to the gigs I went to, I might have had a wheat pack that I would take to 7-Eleven and heat up, like on the way between the gigs, because I really physically want to be there. But mentally, it fills my cup to be in those spaces and to be able to create that for people and lay down a foundation and culture where people can also connect. Because a lot of people who have come to our gigs have come alone and have since connected with people, creatives, or fellow audience members if they've attended a couple of our shows. And that's a huge part of what's important to me in art. So that's my why, to go on a very, very big tangent of why. Thank you, Simon Sinek, for asking that question once in a TED Talk.
1: We love long tangents here, and that's something I can definitely cheer on. Because, like, I feel like the social isolation aspect of disability is something that's not really touched on in terms of, not representation, but in terms of advocacy and things similar to that. And it's interesting because this is going slightly off topic, but who cares? But I found there's something interesting of people who, for example, my last 2 years of high school were during COVID, right? And I went to a special school where we had a lot of like physically disabled people. And talking with them now in retrospect, we come to realize that lockdown wasn't, I mean, I'm not going to say it wasn't stressful, but it compared to an able-bodied person, we are more nostalgic towards it because that social aspect that people lost during quarantine, we never really had it. So that downside wasn't really there. And that's something that I think needs to be touched on, the sort of inbuilt social isolation that makes it so when we go into a quarantine, it's like, it's not so bad, I can't tell what the difference is. So I think going all the way back to what you were saying about helping socialize and make connections, I think that's very important.
2: Absolutely, absolutely. I think the thing that started Liberate, because we actually didn't run shows for about 8 months after we started. So the first 6 to 8 months of what I was doing was all online, which was awesome because the internet is full of lurkers. Most people in Liberate are lurkers, just like most people who aren't ticket holders are lurkers when you're an artist talking into social media. And the focus was like, it can feel isolating to be on social media. That's so backwards. So I want to make this feel like a little bit more of a peaceful place. And I would just... I still try to do it as much as I can now, even though I have these bigger, amazing projects I get to work on. But it was just interacting and being, I guess, authentic in the sense that I will say that I'm coming to your show, even though you don't know who I am. There's a logo behind this page, but I come and I take footage and I send it to you afterwards. And none of that is paid. It's because I want to see your art. I'm engaging with it because you're engaging back with me. And it just set up this structure for me that if someone resonates with our values, they show up online and I'm going to show up in person for them. And so even just the way people will become connected to us, or people that maybe feel that they haven't connected with us yet, it's because you show up online and we keep going back and forth, and then I'm connecting with you and going to a show and kind of just saying the relationship building socialization stuff out loud, practicing what I preach. If I'm saying you've got to go to shows because it's important to artists, but even if it's adding to my physical load just slightly, I can manage being in those spaces, and I know the net positive for my mental health is so high. But I know that if I have never, I've never gone to gigs alone before, that's not what I feel. I feel anxiety going into those spaces. So yeah, that's a huge element of why I want to say the social rules out loud. Not that they're rules that you'll be reprimanded for not abiding by, but if you interact with other people and you don't know there's those rules, it can be hard to connect. And I think a lot of neurodivergent people relate to that. I always come back to double empathy. Double empathy is essentially the main social framework I use to structure our, what I call for shorthand, networking events. Mainly because it's like we're saying all of the rules and all of the expectations of social output out loud. So I'm really glad that that connected you to something in your real life, because that's what I want people to see. People who see Liberate see it for things like that.
0: And that was the first part of the interview. Sorry for the technical difficulties of the echo. We are going to sort that out. But for now, we are going to go for a song. Up next, we have Smile by the DK Effect. 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Enjoy, everyone.

0: And that was Smile by the DK Effect. You're listening to Raise Platform on Sin with Darcy, Jatan, Phoebe and Gabby. And we're going to continue the interview with Jay from Liberate Community. And hopefully there's no more echo. But if there is, we're sorry. But you're going to have to deal with it. Please enjoy.
1: How did the development of Equalizer go from an idea to actually making it happen? What was that process like?
2: These are great questions because I feel like I've given the context in my previous answers. Because I did not see anyone else doing something disability pride related in the music space, and I felt equipped with this knowledge that I would be able to back up a pride month for a huge part of our community with probably a lot of the same community overlapping, the following month, and just make more people aware that disability pride month exists because it is new, and even if that's what the lurkers, which is a lot of what people see, which is what a lot of people's behavior is online, just know that that exists. It makes it easier for them to see it in their day-to-day life and to amplify that in their day-to-day life. Everything on top of that little concept of a disability pride party, which is the tagline, and the venue, which is the Leadbeater, because of their focus on enhancing the accessibility of their space, that was all I went into this with, and our community and our lineup has helped us build the rest.
1: What were some of the key things you looked out for to make Equalizer accessible? Like, were there any things, have you gone to previous events and stuff that you're like, oh, I felt like they could have improved on that more specifically?
2: I think I just am a kid in a candy shop going to something like Groove Tunes, which was held at the Corner Hotel, unfortunately won't be going ahead anymore. And Ability Fest, which I went to for the first time this year. Both times I got to wear haptic vests and earmuffs and hear the mix of what was happening in front of me in my ears. And I know that might be a sensory nightmare for some people, but I loved it. And it just feels like I get to see all the beautiful and exciting things that are happening at those shows. And it feels like there was this huge gap that comes from local show to a 300, 500 cap room or a festival where the merch is a promotion with like a major sporting brand. And so I wanted to take a soiree into this space, doing the best I can with what I've got. And so I've done so much more for the audience than I thought I'd be able to, but the intention going in was really to focus on that element, but increase my capacity to be accessible to artists as well. So there's things that I've done internally with the artists team that no one will see if the artists never tell them, that I've wanted to do to accommodate as many communication needs and barriers to access as I can. So that has been really exciting to do as well.
1: Just going back to Ability Fest, did you try the vibrating vests that they had in the Silent Disco?
2: The haptic vests, yes. I spent so much time in the Silent Disco for that reason. I did see each act, but I would always go back and line up for another vest. And even when we used those at Groove Tunes, that was my first time. Every person in the community that I recognised, I would walk people over to these vests to give them a try. Which I think, if Liberate was selling a product, that's the physical example of what I try to do. I'm like, don't buy it, just try it. Put it on. How good is this? They were amazing. I would have them, if I could add anything to Equalizer, it would be to work with haptic vests, for sure.
1: No, yeah, they were certainly something. I mean, I'm glad to hear they were great. Me personally, those were the sensory nightmares for me.
2: I'm sorry.
1: No, don't apologize. Like you said, they were quite helpful. They just weren't for me. How did you go about finding the artists for Equalizer? Like, did you go to them or did they come to you?
2: So I went out to my lineup. I knew that I wanted to co-program with other people because I didn't want to just focus on the people within the Liberate community. I also wanted to give the artists within our community people to network with and invite those artists' audiences into a space that, especially if they follow the artists for their advocacy work, because there's some pretty loud advocates on our lineup, that might not be... Those spaces might not be as accommodating at other venues and at other times. So I approached Wild at Heart so I could select an artist that's working with them at the moment. And that eventuated into Clean Beast. So I'm excited to see them for the first time. And a first timer on my own lineup is a little treat for me. I always try to have one. And then the other artist that we've collaborated to bring on the lineup is Saint Ergo. I love JoJo. Shout out JoJo. And we programmed JoJo from the Tibby Agency. So we worked with Dina to get Saint Ergo onto our lineup. And something else that's a little bit of a side note from accessibility with Saint Ergo is their work is almost all in physical form. So there's a lot of stuff on Bandcamp, but there's no little to no streaming, and you have to show up to get a CD. And even for myself, if I want to see your vinyl, I have to show up at the show to get it, and I'm really excited for that.
1: Speaking on accessibility, how did you go about with the venue specifically on making sure it all was up to code?
2: I guess with the approach of doing what we can with what we've got, it was about less about making sure everything was up to code and more so openly communicating what we did and did not have. Fortunately, even though there's all step access into this venue, there is a removable ramp, and there is an intention for us to have the permanent ramps to the band room and to the bar done by the day. But I'm not putting that in writing because I ethically do not like to overpromise and underdeliver. But I'm excited to see. I'm excited to be able to surprise people with that on the day, because I'd rather it be there and people get to enjoy it than people expect it and not be there. But I went and measured all the doors. I went and filmed where you can park, where you can find things, how wide the doors were and where they led to. And this week, because I've had to prioritize so much work in the last few weeks, I will finally be posting our internal maps. So something that you'd see.
1: Awesome.
2: Yeah, something you'd see on your at other events. Like Ability Fest or Groove Tunes, I'm really excited to do that. And for what that means with working with the venue in the future, I have that ready to make this space as accessible as possible again. So even though doorways aren't perfectly the millimeters they're meant to be, we've let people know what to expect and what we're doing to accommodate. And I hope if we repeat this in future, we'll be able to add on to what we can do, because there's so much we've done before and we can challenge ourselves again.
1: No, thank you. As a person who uses the wheelchair part-time, we really appreciate you going and doing as much as you could.
2: Absolutely, absolutely.
1: One of the other things I noticed when it came to accessibility was that you have a dedicated chill-out space, like I'm not going to call it a sensory room, but I just wanted to ask... Sorry, my mind just went blank. Can you tell me a bit more about the chill out space and what went into planning that, and making sure it was, like, how far away is it from the venue in terms of noise? Is there, like, sensory toys in it?
2: Of course. So this is one of those elements where we've not got it. We can't get it perfect because there's limitations and barriers we can't address.
1: No, of course.
2: I've called it a chill out space. One, because I feel like it's very intentional. I can't address a very key thing with this space, that being visual input. There's not big blinds on all the windows, so you will get a lot of daylight in there. So I've been really intentional in calling it a chill space. If we can't address people's sensory needs. I don't want to mislead people because I know that we don't just address sound when it comes to being in the real world. So we've got our chill space, and any resources we have up in our chill space, we also have downstairs. So anyone who needs sensory tools, who needs earmuffs, who asks for specifically our slightly higher decibel earmuffs, they can access those things downstairs. If you want to sit with a clipboard and do mindful coloring while enjoying live music, I love to do other tasks and be parallel with live music. It's one of my favorite things to do, but I look so quirky when everyone's standing around socializing. We've got our mindful coloring, we've got earplugs freely dispensed by the venue at any event. So if, whenever you go in there, you're sorted for earplugs and you don't pay for them. And I will also have earmuffs upstairs and downstairs, sensory tools upstairs and downstairs. And we'll have sensory tools that people can take away with them as well. So if you take a little poppet, those are freely to take. But we will have the only thing that will be probably upstairs, because we'll have a person up there dedicated to that space, is we'll have some of my crocheted sensory tools that I've DIY'd. And that's just because there's a limited amount of those. We want everyone to be able to enjoy them. But those are just some of our accommodations upstairs. There's also a toilet room up there and a pool table. So if you want to take some time to socialize between artists and not have to be in a dark room that's got house music and sound checking happening, you can do that. If you're not able to get upstairs, accessing the venue through the front bar, there is you will need to access it with assistance, but you will be able to go in there and have a similar experience. There's not blinds. You'll be able to take your sensory tools out there with you, even down to coloring if you really want to. And you'll have space downstairs near the bar where you can hang out as well. But hanging out with us in the band room is my favorite thing to do.
1: There are earplugs and stuff there. And can I just say thank you for being so accommodating? But is there anything you'd recommend listeners to take, like, of their own things?
2: I think if you would refer to anything that you need to regulate yourself as your emotional support blank, like I do with, like, just certain little things I need to have when I'm at shows or even when I'm running shows, feel free to bring whatever you need, even down to if you have a wheat pack and you ask me to reheat it for you. I can do that for you. Bring whatever it is that you feel you need to be yourself. Obviously, don't bring too much. There's plenty going on. But I would say the best preparation you can do is when it hits the start of next week, all of our accessible information will be available. You can reach out at any point in time, and I have a master list, which I'm sure you would have had a bit of a peruse of, Darcy. So any access information I can give to you in lieu of the fact that there's been exciting things that popped up last minute, and I did not want to put out accessibility information, one, with empty promises, or two, anything missing, because I think that even if it's a little bit closer, I've been to major festivals and tried to get access information, and I've waited a lot sooner to receive the information than 5 days. So I'm giving myself peace for that, but have a look at the information, figure out how you're getting there. If you're going to need support to be there, but we're hoping that anyone with a mobility aid that needs to come alone feels welcome and able to. And hit us up with any questions. If anything needs to be clarified, I am happy for people to email info@liberate.community, and I'll respond to anything that I can as soon as possible to try and accommodate you being able to be there. The other thing as well is that the venue should have their new menu up this week. So if getting prepared to go out somewhere, like myself, is looking at the menu and seeing what they have there to see if I should eat before, plan to eat after or get something while I'm there to support the venue. Looking at the menu is pretty important to me. So throughout this week, that should pop up as well. But there is lots of vegetarian, vegan, and gluten-free/gluten-free options in there to try and accommodate some of those things as well.
1: No, that's great. Well, I wanted to say thank you and good job for putting this all together. It's always amazing when these events happen, especially for, like we were saying, people who struggle to go out and do social things. Assuming this all goes well, which I'm sure it will, are there any plans to maybe make it an annual thing?
2: I am very excited to approach the SWOT analysis after this event, which sounds so boring, but mainly because I'm going to be looking at it with the intention of it being a blueprint for myself and for others. So the answer is perhaps. We have to see how tickets go. I've never run an event in winter, and I know there's a lot of shows struggling, and there's so many good things on the same day. So I, in advance, would thank anyone, any listener who got a ticket and came down to support us. But depending on how the day goes and what kind

0: we can't repeat this, or we can't repeat this every year, because there's a lot of festivals, there's a lot of venues that are struggling now. We want to make the information accessible so that others can approach these things in different spaces and not start from nowhere.
1: Well, thank you so much for coming on today. We really appreciate you coming on and talking about this, and I've said it like five times already, but thank you again for putting all this together. It was really good to hear about, and I'm hoping, I know no promises, but I'm hoping that this can become a regular thing. Maybe it's the next Ability Fest, who knows.
0: That gives me, that makes my heart beat race, but to be mentioned in the same breath of what's happening there is incredible. And that was a huge inspiration. So thank you, and I'm really excited to see you there.
1: Do you have anything else you'd like to tell the audience before we go off?
0: Of course, if anything that has been mentioned about this event resonates with you or in any way accommodates your needs, please don't hesitate to reach out with more questions and requests for information if you need it, so that we can hopefully make it accessible for you to come along. The event is called Equalizer, a Disability Pride Party. It's happening at the Leadbeater Hotel on Saturday, the 25th of July, which is next, the very next Saturday we have. So if you're thinking about this weekend, keep us in mind. And a parting gift, in the form of an additional accessibility accommodation, is when you go to buy your ticket, if you punch in Friends of Liberate, you will access our concession price. There's no questions as to who uses it or why. If you need it, it's there. So I hope I hear from you, and I'll be so excited to see you on the weekend. Thank you so much as well, Darcy, for having me.
1: Thank you. All right, and that was Jay from Liberate Community, who's organizing Equalizer, that is this Saturday, so please go check that out. It needs all your support, because I want this to be a regular thing. All right, bye everyone.
2: And that was our interview with Jay from Liberate Community. Once again, thank you so much, Jay, for doing that interview with us. And unfortunately, while the venue may not be physically accessible for those who may struggle to move physically, I still think it would be good for those who are chronically ill or neurodivergent to go. I'm going to go there just to see how it is. But once again, thank you so much for doing that interview. Up next, we have She Looks Like by the Voodoo Dudes. 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

it's inevitable, but I can try to stop me in my tracks before I turn 25. Keep me feeling young and bold and honest and brave. Don't ever wanna feel any regret in the grave.

0: And that was Easier by Patrick Cassis. And before that, we had She Looks Like by The Voodoo Dudes. You're listening to Razor Platform on Sin with Darcy, Dratan, Phoebe, and Gabby. And we just had the interview with Jay from Liberate Community, who is currently organizing Equalizer this Saturday. And I wanted to take the time to discuss about Disability Pride, because it is Disability Pride Month, and we've only got, like, 8 days left of it, so I wanna talk about it a bit. One of the main things I wanted to talk about was, who here knew that there was a Disability Pride flag?
1: As somebody disabled myself who is in advocacy and politics, I was not aware of it, which is concerning.
0: Does anyone who did know, do you know much about the Disability Pride flag?
2: I know that the colours are red, green, blue, yellow, and black.
0: Yep, that's, there's one more, there's white.
2: Oh, white.
0: Yes. But, and it's, thank you for listing out all the colours in it, because did you know those colours actually meant something? And I'm going to be talking about
1: ooh,
0: them.
1: Ooh, let's listen.
0: Yeah, colours mean things. I don't know if you guys knew that, but colours mean things.
1: Mm-hmm.
0: So, one thing about the Disability Pride flag was, it was created by Anne McGill originally in 2019, but the difference was that the flag was zigzags, and that was then changed in 2021 because people with epilepsy, because of the zigzag shape, particularly when it was displayed on screens, it was a bit of an eyesore to look at and could potentially trigger epilepsy. The reason for the jagged, the zigzag lines originally was that, you know, it represents, like, the struggles and the, how, like, challenging it can be in, with all the sharp turns that comes through in disabled life. But it was changed because Anne McGill was very open to feedback about Disability Pride. And so I don't have a way of, like, showing it to you guys live. I mean, I can upload to the Instagram an image of the Disability Pride flag after this. But listeners, if you are able to look up an image, and when I say if you're able to, I mean, like, if you're driving right now, please do not. But feel free to look up the Disability Pride flag. It is black with diagonal lines across it. It has green, blue, white, gold, and red on a black background. And the black background represents, it has two definitions. It can represent the darkness that comes with having a disability and, like, the negativity and stuff, but it also represents the people who have lost their lives due to disability discrimination, or whether it be disability discrimination or actually passing away from their disabilities. But and the diagonal lines themselves represent those of us who are here who cut through the darkness of disability. So, going in order, green represents sensory disabilities. Blue represents emotional and psychological disabilities. White is representative of people with invisible disabilities or undiagnosed disabilities. Gold represents neurodivergency. And red represents physical disability. And I just want to say that I think that flag is really good because of how inclusive it is. And I also, once again, like how Anne was very very receptive of constructive criticism and feedback when it came to how they represented the disability community. What are your guys' opinions? What are your guys' feelings around Disability Pride?
2: I like the idea. I think it's very good to have like a month that represents disability and to show how disability affects people.
0: I was more, well, yes, I agreed. It's great that we have our own month, but we can celebrate disability pride like every day.
1: Yeah, like as a concept.
0: Yeah, thank you, Gabby. As a concept, I feel that disability pride is important, and it's something that I personally struggle with, just because of, you know, different things that are not too good. Obviously, I'm still on my radical acceptance journey. For those of you who don't know, radical acceptance is the sort of, like, belief that, like, hey, you know, you've got this part of you that is not good, and it's sort of coming to terms, or not that it's not good, but you've got radical acceptance doesn't have to be for a disability, but it is largely connected to people with disability of just there's something that has happened to you or something that continues to happen to you daily, and you've got to accept that that is a part of your life and still find a way to find joy and other things. And that's something that I personally struggle with. And my mum printed out a document for me the other day that made me want to cry, but I couldn't because I was disassociated. Because that's another part of the whole thing, is that whenever I get confronted with like any sort of radical acceptance, I disassociate. But that sort of helped me a lot, and even gave me the confidence to like talk about this on air now. But yeah, enough about me and all that deep stuff.
1: Before we move on to the deep stuff, can I ask what was on the sheet that helped you for anyone that might be struggling with it? Because I struggle with it.
0: So it was on the sheet itself. It just had some stuff. Sorry, I'm not going to say it's personal because it's not, but it had some stuff on it just about, like, how disability pride does not mean that you have to, like, fake, like, yeah, everything's great. Yeah,
1: everything's great. Like, I love everything.
0: And how
1: yeah,
0: it's,
1: no.
0: It's normal to not, it's normal to, like, think of, like, why is my life like this? Mm. Like, what did I do to deserve this? And that, just because that's something that I struggled with the radical acceptance of, like, do I just need to, like, fake it till I make it, of like, yeah, I'm happy, life is great, wee. But it's sort of just trying to find that balance.
1: Yeah, like it sucks, but it's okay.
0: Yeah.
1: It's okay that it sucks.
0: Yeah, well, I mean, it's not okay.
1: It's not okay, but it's okay.
0: It's not okay, but I'm okay.
1: Yeah.
0: And, like, yeah, I wanted to thank my mum for that. She's probably in a meeting right now. But, yeah, moving on from that deep stuff, does anyone else have anything to add around radical acceptance and disability pride?
2: Nope.
0: I'm sorry. That's totally within your right, Jatan. Just the way you deliver that.
1: Just nope, nothing
0: nope.
1: else. Okay. Well then, like I said, I love to hear myself speak, so I'll go ahead. sorry, guys. That's just really funny. No. I think that radical acceptance for me was something that was so, so difficult as well. And I'm still on that journey now. Like, recently, I have gotten my first mobility aid, and being able to have that in a public eye, because previously my disabilities were invisible, but being able to have that in the public eye, I was so scared of judgment and everything, and I realized I was the only person judging me. No one else really was.
0: Yeah, that sort of internalized ableism is very, very strong.
1: It is. It really is. And I think that disability pride as a concept is so, so important for everybody to really embody, whether you're disabled or not, whether you're an ally. I think that we should really be advocating for more of it.
0: Yeah. Phoebe, do you have anything to add?
3: I guess just that two truths can exist at the same time, so you can be proud of yourself and who you are and also acknowledge the challenges that come along with it. And so
0: exactly.
3: You don't need to fall onto one side of the spectrum where you're completely happy or completely upset to just have valid feelings.
1: We're human.
0: Yeah.
3: Condition.
0: No, thank you very much. And thank you all for letting me speak and speaking what you have to say. Any final things for the listeners?
1: I think just love yourself. Literally.
0: Yeah.
1: And that sounds so cringe and cheesy, but literally you are the only person holding yourself back. Love yourself.
0: Just these, thank you very much, everyone, for pitching in. I just wanted to say for these next two songs, they're actually by artists that are performing at the Equalizer
1: Ooh.
0: Event this weekend. We have got Kaya Mercedes and Cabin Fog. They're both artists that are performing. I just wanted to give them a little shout out. We've actually interviewed Kaya Mercedes before. And during the break, I referenced Bo Burnham. Callum is Cabin Fog's real name. On his Instagram, he's got a very, like, Bo Burnham, like, witty guy at a piano type vibe that I really like. So I'm going to play some of their songs coming up. So, coming up, we have 3 Month Blackout by Kaya Mercedes. You're listening to Raise the Platform on Sin with Darcy, Jatan, Phoebe, and Gabby. Hopefully this doesn't echo. If it does...
1: Let us know, please.
0: Yeah, message it. Thank you. If the song does echo, please message in and say, like, hey, you know, it's echoing. Because, you know, we need that, even though we'll probably know that it's echoing, we want that retention. Retention is good.
1: We love retention.
0: Yeah.
1: Yummy.
0: Delicious retention. enjoy.
2: Enjoy, everyone.
1: Enjoy.
0: Enjoy. Hopefully this works.

0: That was Coping Addict by Kevin Fogg. And before that was 3 Month Blackout by Claire Mercedes. On Raise the Platform with Dutan, Darcy, Phoebe, and Gabby.
1: Yip, yip, yip.
2: Yay!
3: And what time is it, Dutan?
0: It's time for What Burns My Rubber.
2: Oh, yeah.
0: And now I'm wearing the F1 gear. For those of y'all who can't see.
3: Hell yeah.
0: Anyway. Time for What Burns My Rubber. What Burns My Rubber number one. It's when people, they order food, and they take photos of the food, and they don't eat it. So stupid. I was at a restaurant the other week, and that's what happened. I saw a middle-aged couple take a photo of their food, and then they didn't get to eat it. Come on, just enjoy the freaking food.
3: What food was it?
0: It was fish and chips.
2: That's not even a particularly aesthetic piece of food. It's just food.
3: Imagine they're like from another country. We're trying some Aussie cuisine, fish and chips.
2: And imagine we're just judging.
0: Another thing that really burns my rubber is when selected games come out on different gaming platforms, like only gaming platforms. Like, for example, Street Fighter V. I was really excited for that game, but then I was bummed that is only on PS4 and PC.
3: I thought Street Fighter V came out in like 2010.
0: 2016.
3: Oh.
0: And it was only on PS5.
3: Then what is the Street... No, there is a Street Fighter on 360.
0: Yeah, that's Street Fighter 4.
3: Your Street Fighter 4.
2: Yeah. Real mature.
3: Yes.
0: Honestly, I still can't get the fact... Get over them. Get past the fact we're still having major sporting events at the same time and on the same day. It really grinds my gears. Burns my rubber.
3: Yeah.
0: I'm speaking of things. Why can't there just be one streaming service to enjoy your favorite TV shows instead of 500 streaming services for different TV shows?
3: Yes, that is very cringe.
0: Yeah.
3: Yeah.
2: But isn't consumerism fun, guys?
1: Yeah!
0: It's all about money, that's why.
1: Yeah! We love it! Woo!
3: What's your favorite show to watch at the moment?
0: Favorite show to watch?
3: Or if I was to... So, if you could have one streaming service,
0: yes.
3: What would the shows be on it?
0: A little bit of South Park.
3: Mm-hmm.
0: What else would it be? Probably Thunderbolts. It's not a TV show. 8 out of 10 Cats. Does it count down?
3: What's that?
0: It's 8 out of 10. It's a 2. It's like a letter of the numbers.
3: Oh, yeah. Yeah.
0: But it's got a comedian as a host.
3: Yeah, it's...
0: What else would I put in there? Married at First Sight.
3: You watch Maths?
0: Yeah.
3: I didn't know that about you. What's going on in Maths right now?
0: It's the season's over.
3: Oh. Would you just watch old reruns? Yes, thank you.
0: Yeah, I would watch old reruns. What else do I want to watch? Speaks and Specs. The TV quiz show.
3: Oh yeah.
0: The music quiz show. What else?
2: You're educating me here. I need to write some of these
3: you
2: down.
3: You watch a lot of SBS, don't you?
0: Speaks and Specs on SBS.
3: Oh,
0: well, ABC.
3: I just know South Park's SBS.
0: Yeah, now it's moved.
3: Okay. Gabby, if you could have a show. Or a streaming service with any shows you wanted on it, what would it be?
2: Well, I would traditionally say pretty much any other answer leading up to this. I mean, I've already been asked what my favorite films are, but when it comes to a TV show, shout out to my partner, recently got me hooked onto Rick and Morty for the first time. Yep.
3: Oh, I'm so sorry.
0: Why? Why are you apologizing, Dustin?
3: Because Rick and Morty's terrible. Like, first three seasons, good, but no, it's yeah, I'm so sorry.
0: I'm going to be honest, I haven't seen it.
2: I haven't seen it up until this point. I haven't. It's...
4: Oh, come on, Morty. Come on, man. We're going to save the world.
3: Dude, it peaked at Pickle Rick. It peaked at Pickle
4: Rick. Yeah.
3: I don't like Rick and Morty anymore.
0: What about yourself, Darcy?
2: What would you do?
3: I don't know. I don't watch a lot of TV shows, honestly. A lot of the content I consume is online, but I'm kind of just happy with what I've got, really.
2: Fair enough.
0: Fair enough, yeah.
3: Yeah, I don't know what would be a good... Because I pretty much have all the streaming services, so I'm not too sure what to put... I mean, okay, you want to know something that burns my rubber? Is when there are shows, yeah, but each season is on a different streaming service.
2: Oh my gosh.
3: Like Interview with a Vampire. First season is on Netflix.
0: Yeah.
3: Only the first season. Second season and only the second season is on ABC iView. And then third season and only third season is on AMC Plus, which we don't even have in Australia.
2: Ew.
3: Each season is on its own streaming service. Why would you do that?
0: I know. Sounds stupid.
3: Why?
0: It's all about money, man.
2: Sounds like a licensing nightmare.
3: Let me watch my vampire Yowie. And I say that because I know my mom's listening, because my poor mom, that was something I was going to talk about. But
2: oh, goodness.
3: We went to the Melbourne Toy Fair comic whatever thing on the weekend. And that was pretty good. But my poor mum had to have Yowie and Yuri explained to her.
2: Oh, no.
3: And it was this girl that came up to mum, because mum was like pointing it out. Oh, yeah, this is an anime thing. And I'm like, mum, no, that's Yowie. And then mum's like, what's Yowie? So then this girl comes up to her and she's got these stickers. One says Doomed Yuri and one says Toxic Yowie. So this girl is explaining Yowie and Yuri to my mum. And my mum's like, but why does it have to be Toxic Yowie?
0: That's a good point. Why? Yeah.
3: Do you know anything about this, Nick?
4: The only thing I know about Yowie is back in the old days, you had Kinder Surprises and then you had Yowie
3: Yeah,
4: chocolates.
3: That's what mum said.
4: What I was like, Yowie chocolates? I'm thinking... You open it up and you make a toy in it, and then it's like toxic toys. I mean, toxic.
2: Sure. Let's just let them.
3: We will educate them on what.
4: Yeah. Now do it.
3: No. Yowie and Yuri.
2: Oh no!
0: Do it.
2: No.
3: Oh, it's not bad. It's literally just if something is a gay piece of media, Yowie. Why did you go? Oh gosh!
0: I know what it is now.
3: If something,
2: let's keep it SFW.
3: Yowie can be SFW.
2: Okay.
3: If something is a piece of gay media, it is called Yowie. If something is a piece of lesbian media, it is called Yuri.
2: Never did I think this would be what I'm talking about on air. I'm not going to lie.
3: You get your mind out of the gutter.
2: I'm just saying. Didn't think this would be coming up.
3: What Yowie do you consume?
2: Okay, next topic.
4: Yuri.
2: Yeah, be inclusive. It could be Yuri.
4: Oh, yeah. Potato.
2: Yeah, exactly.
0: Maybe. We've got you. What shows would you put on this show?
4: Oh my god, that's a good question!
5: I'm re-watching Supernatural at the moment.
0: Oh, nice.
5: So...
3: Carry on my way!
5: But I kind of like the challenge of going onto a streaming service and seeing what's on there and picking something from what's there rather than going out with the intent to watch a specific thing.
2: Mm.
5: If I'm really, really interested in watching something, I will just buy the DVD. So I have the Futurama box set.
0: Oh, yeah.
5: I'm looking for the Arrested Development, any DVDs, because I love that series and I don't like Netflix, so I want to buy it, I want to own it. And I have Supernatural and I have House, so I'm like sorted.
2: Okay, so you're sorted.
3: Yeah, physical media, baby.
2: Yeah. We love physical media, yes.
3: Yeah.
0: Yes.
3: Well, I what's my favorite show at the moment? My favorite show is Dexter.
0: Oh, yeah. Dexter.
3: Yeah, that Dexter and Always Sunny are like my two favorite
0: shows. Are you talking
3: about
0: Dexter Lab or Dexter?
4: Yeah,
3: what?
4: This was a new Dexter ad, isn't it?
3: Yeah, not Dexter's Lab. I'm talking about
4: the
3: Dexter.
4: Old one.
3: Oh. I'm talking about Dexter, because there's Dexter, Dexter New Blood, and Dexter Resurrection.
0: Yes.
3: And I love that. I know you're not listening, but hi, Michael C. Hall. Hi. He's the guy who plays the text.
2: He's the Dexter.
3: He is the Dexter. Well, we have some songs coming up, and then it'll be our wrap-up segment. So, very sorry about that, listeners. You won't be hearing us for too much longer.
2: Don't miss us too hard.
3: But that's okay, because we have other people coming in right after us. But we've still got one more segment. So, coming up, we have My Finger on It by Will Remedy and the Influencers. You're listening to Raise the Platform on Sin with Darcy, Jatan, Phoebe, and Gabby. Enjoy, everyone. Bye.

0: And we're back, and that was Will Remini and the Influencers, my finger on it, and it is our final segment of the night, or the afternoon, or the day, or the whatever, the cosmos.
1: The time, yeah.
0: The thingo. Yeah, well, thank you very much to Gabby for coming in today. Sorry.
1: Lock in.
0: Yeah. Shush. Yes, thank you very much to Gabby for coming in today and joining us at Raise the Platform and being our newest team member. Yay! Yeah. Everyone say yay, Gabby.
2: Yay, Gabby.
0: And I want to give a shout out as well to Phoebe, who did their own show on Tuesday,
1: Speakeasy, yeah.
0: 5 to 6 fortnightly, right?
3: Yeah, every second Tuesday.
1: Yee!
3: Alternating with Will, who's got Divorce Dad Rock. I think that's the name of the show.
0: Hell yeah!
3: I keep messing it up.
0: How do we all think this show went?
3: Good. I don't know why we're looking at me.
2: Very well.
0: I don't know. Good. Gabby, how do you think your first show went?
1: I think it was really great, other than the previous topic getting questioned about Yuri and Yaoi, but
0: I didn't ask if you were into it. I asked if you knew what it was.
1: Look, I only know what my freakazoid friends have told me. In my defense, okay, but yeah. I've been thoroughly educated between segments now, so we're good.
0: You have. Thank you all for listening to Raise the Platform on Sin. Just before we go, just to give a little recap of some of the stuff we spoke about, we had Tratan's What Burns My Rubber segment. Yeah. Tratan, what did you talk about? What burnt your rubber this year?
2: I talked about people who take photos of food without even eating it. Mm-hmm. Certain games being only available on certain consoles. And why is there so many streaming services?
0: Yeah. Mm. And we also did an interview with Jay from Liberate Community and a little mini interview with Gabby, getting to know her.
1: Which was fun.
4: Yes.
0: Yes. How would you rate the questions?
1: Questions are 9 out of 10.
0: Well, what could we do to improve?
1: Not make the question so difficult of what makes me the nerdiest nerd ever, because it's everything. I could have spent like 20 minutes describing that.
0: I didn't say what makes you the nerdiest. I said, what's the nerdiest thing about you?
1: Same difference.
0: Just to give a little sign off. So this episode will be uploaded on this Sunday. So if you're just tuning in now and you missed the start of it, you can listen to it on Spotify, on our Spotify, which is Raise the Platform. Yes, that'll be on Sunday. And make sure to check out our Instagram. That is raisetheplatform.sin. That is at raisetheplatform.sin. And if you want to text in, even though it's the end of our show, if you want to text in, you can always text in at 0468-155-796. And make sure to tune in, because even though we are leaving, we've got Slackers coming on next. I actually listened to it on my drive home last week, and it was quite enjoyable, actually. So I want you guys to stay here and listen to it. All right. Thank you all so very much for listening, and thank you to everyone here again for coming in and joining Raise the Platform. We've got a full house, and let's hope we can make it a weekly thing where we've got a full house. All right. So yes, stay tuned as we've got Slackers coming up, and I'm going to go to our next song, which is It's Kinda Hot by Amy Shark. Enjoy, everyone.
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Syn Media acknowledges and pays respect to the people of the Woiwurrung and Boomerang language groups of the Eastern Kulin Nation, whose unceded land the Syn Studio stands. 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

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Today we're going to be spinning some of our favourite modern alt country songs at the moment, telling you a little bit about them, and then at the end we're going to be covering some of the local gigs happening this week. We're going to be opening up today's show with the song Women Without Whiskey by Wednesday and MJ Lenderman, which is a cover of the Drive-By Truckers song.

0: bones, but it's also just sort of the melodies are really haunting. And they draw heavily on elements of Americana, alt country, and more traditional sort of folk and indie rock. Frog to me, Frog, I was listening to Frog today on the drive-in, and it feels to me like a love child of sort of Neil Young and Alex G. They blend that sort of traditional folk and country song structure and songwriting and melodies with more like lyrical sort of existentialism and current day themes, pop culture references, and a bit more even electronic elements, which, yeah, just is awesome. So the song I've chosen today to listen to is called RIP to the Empire State Flea Market. But before we get into that, any thoughts?
1: My dad just texted in and said, "Love Frog."
2: Awesome. Of course he does.
3: It's a good song. Yeah. It's a banger song. I know I've listened to it a couple times, but
2: yeah, I mean, I think like the Alex G, you know, influence comparison is pretty apt. Like,
0: yeah,
2: you can kind of hear him. He's not really like held down by like expectations. He's kind of doing whatever he wants.
3: Yeah.
2: Like, each song kind of feels different. It's like if this song needs some electronic stuff, he'll kind of chuck it on there, no matter what.
4: And as someone that was just in New York, yeah, rest in peace to that market.
1: Yeah, what's the story there? Is there actually a flea market that's now gone?
4: I didn't make it, unfortunately. I didn't make it to the Empire State Flea Market, probably.
3: Damn.
4: Because it's dead.
2: Yeah.
1: It's RIP.
4: Yeah, so, yeah, I didn't make it in, but...
0: Should have done some research.
4: Yeah.
2: Another New York tragedy.
3: Yeah, exactly. There's a couple.
0: Yeah, but I don't know. I'm drawn to his music. I'm drawn to... the way that he can, it's almost childlike in a lot of the ways. It'll be something like a very, not surface level, but a very easy sort of observation about something, maybe a pop culture reference, and then it will kind of turn into a metaphor for some other like greater, larger thing within his songwriting. And I think that's really valuable and really important.
2: I think it can feel almost like simple at times, but then you kind of like find that extra layer and it's like it really hits, you know? It's not just like it's simple on purpose, you know?
0: Yeah.
2: It's easy to understand.
0: Yeah.
3: Yeah.
0: I do remember I saw a comment somewhere on social media that someone was listening to this and genuinely thought it was like an old Neil Young outtake.
1: That's so cool.
3: Oh, that's actually sick.
0: Which is crazy. Also, like, I don't know how accurate that is, but I kind of feel like the musicality there, it goes to show. Yeah.
1: Totally.
2: Yeah. Sure.
3: It's so good. No, yeah, I think it is a beautiful song, and everything you were talking about as well, I think definitely goes for it as well.
0: Yeah.
1: I'm excited to hear it.
3: Yeah, I'm excited.
2: Let's spin it.
1: I'm keen. Yeah, let's spin it.
3: Exactly. Oh, and welcome to the studio for the first time as well, properly, for, for our show, Alex and Wyatt.
1: They're back. Yes.
2: First time in here.
4: Mm-hmm. Lovely to be here.
1: It's serious. You would have actually heard both of them through electronic means last week.
0: Yeah.
1: Through, phone call and voice memo. But now we're here and we're so back. This is RIP to the Empire State Flea Market by Frog. 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

0: And that was R.I.P. to the Empire State Flea Market by Frog. 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Feel free to shoot us a message, 0468 155 796, with any questions or concerns. Coming up, we've got something exciting. We've got Long Distance Driver, the acoustic edition, by Greg Freeman, with Pennsylvania artist Merce Lemon on backing vocals. Which was included as one of the 2024 reissue tracks off of his 2022 debut, I Looked Out, which is a super, super cool project. Greg Freeman is based out of Burlington, Vermont, so Canada, shout out Canada, coming with some like Americana-style indie rock, some distorted country, think a little bit Neil Young. You'll come to notice that if we reference any influences for anyone we play, it always comes back to Neil Young.
1: Yes. Always.
0: Every time. Always. Everything is Neil Young.
2: Mm-hmm.
0: Last year he released his second album, Burnover, which is also pretty cool. Definitely worth a look for those listening. Merce Lemon, who I mentioned before, is also a friend of Greg Freeman's, and they recorded this duet version over in Pittsburgh.
1: Ooh.
0: At a recording studio that used to be an old church, which is a nice little fun fact.
3: Yeah.
0: Thoughts, guys?
4: Well, yeah, I mean, I just wanted to say quickly before we talk about Greg Freeman, I'm a big Merce Lemon fan.
0: Mm.
4: You know, from Pittsburgh, she had an album release in 2022 that I think, you know, she's the improvement throughout her music is kind of insane.
0: Yeah, she's great. She's been going for a while. I think her first album was 2017.
4: Yeah,
0: I might be wrong.
4: And I'm like, it's been long enough. Hopefully, we get some new stuff soon because I can only imagine what's happened in the last, you know, 4 years.
0: Yeah, super cool. For those who are listening that don't know Merce Lemon, think sort of Big Thief sort of style.
4: Yeah, if some of those heavier tracks from the Big Thief albums, you definitely get some of that influence, that folk acoustic stuff.
0: Yeah.
3: Yeah.
0: Alrighty. So without further ado, we're going to give you guys Long Distance Driver, the acoustic version.

0: Welcome back. That was not the acoustic version of Long Distance Driver by Greg Freeman. There's a little mistake on our behind.
1: Sorry, and you are, guys.
2: Sorry, guys.
0: And you are listening to Slackers on Sin 90.7, slacking off every single Thursday from 4 to 5 p.m.
2: And we are back. Sorry, one more thing I'd like to add. Greg Freeman, Vermont is not in Canada.
1: Vermont is 19 kilometers east of Melbourne.
2: Vermont is a state in the northeastern United States.
3: It's close to Canada.
2: On the border.
0: Yeah. So I'm sure making mistakes left and right here.
2: I'm just going to correct myself.
4: Alternatively, it is, I believe it's the end, it's the termination of the longest tram line in Melbourne.
1: What's the longest tram line?
4: I don't know, but I just know it ends there.
3: Vermont line, maybe.
1: The six?
4: It is.
1: Actually, I want to know.
4: Yeah, no way.
3: Vermont. Doing some research.
0: Is it actually?
3: Live research time.
4: Yeah, live research.
0: We're doing this
4: it is
0: live?
4: The 75.
1: Ooh, 75?
2: Okay.
4: Yeah. Oh,
1: I don't I know took if that I've
0: to
1: ever get.
0: I know that one. It goes from
3: East
0: Deakin
3: West.
0: To...
1: Oh.
0: Flinders. Well, it goes further than Deakin, but that's pretty long. That's how I got here.
1: I thought it would be the 109. That goes from Port Melbourne to Box Hill.
0: Oh, yeah.
1: That's pretty crazy.
4: Well, if we actually can figure out where Vermont South is, then we'll kind of get some.
1: Yeah. I was going to say,
0: well,
1: I've never
0: while you're
1: been
0: researching,
1: to Vermont South.
0: I might tap into the song I've chosen.
1: Oh, yeah, go on.
2: Let's talk music.
0: Let's talk music. So the song I've chosen, we've got a little theme today where we all choose a song, and the song I've chosen today is Colin Miller's Cadillac. This song is, it came off his album Losing from last year, and it's a pretty good song. I'd say it's a pretty good song, and it's about the Cadillac. The name Cadillac comes from so the whole song itself is actually, the whole album itself is about him talking about the grief over losing his landlord, which sounds crazy, but his landlord raised him since he was a teenager.
3: Okay, that makes sense.
4: He might be the only person to actually like.
0: Yeah, I was gonna say like his landlord. Yeah.
2: So people don't usually grieve their landlord.
0: Exactly. No, yeah, and the Cadillac from the name of the song is a reference to number one, the fact that Greg, which is the name of his landlord, loved cars, and number two, in the song specifically, it's a reference to the funeral car that holds his coffin as it goes by. There's a lot of things in the song. I've just got my thing up as well. And as well, if you're listening, text the text line. That is 0468-155-769.
1: We actually have a text in.
0: We do have a text.
1: Very quickly.
0: We'll say that before I get into...
1: Yes.
0: Yeah.
1: Someone has asked, what is the reason behind the name Slackers?
0: Alex came up with it. We'll give him the...
4: Well, yeah, just kind of just slacker rock as a genre. It's kind of, I mean, it's what we sort of felt like we... Well, it's half of what we wanted to cover, but it's just, I don't know, I just kind of thought it was a cool word. It's like, you know, like slacker rock is all about being very sort of calm and laid back, and that's sort of what we do. We just kind of chill out and... chat about music. So yeah, just naturally I felt Slackers was a cool name, and everyone agreed. It's true. That's the first time we came up with it, we were like, sounds good.
1: Well, yeah, you came up with it as like the demo recording during your training.
4: Yeah.
1: And then I was like, let's steal that.
0: We're taking that.
1: Write that down. Okay, Sean, hit us with the law.
0: So there's a couple, I'll read a couple lines from the song, and you'll get an idea before I actually drop some crazy lore. But some of the lines in the song, such as sucking down coffee, poor malls and oxygen, is a reference to like the weird hobbies that Greg would have. Mm-hmm. So like he was on oxygen, but he'd be smoking and stuff like that. And it's like, this guy's, And also he paints a picture of them doing all kinds of things together, like watching NASCAR, like going out. There's another song on the album itself where he talks about getting drunk and not having anyone to speak to in like their birdhouse. There's a line, the song actually ends with the lyric, it's a good day at the rec yard and it's a bad day for my heart, because obviously once Greg's dead, all of his cars have gone off to the rec yard and he's lost him. Now, here is some lore for the song and Colin himself, if you don't know. I'm hoping you guys don't know, because then I want to get the reaction.
3: Yeah, I don't think we know.
0: So, he had some pretty big people work on this album with him, because he himself works with some pretty big people, some people that all of you guys in here know and we have talked about before. Colin Miller is actually the tour the tour guitarist, off the top of my head, of MJ Lenderman.
1: What?
2: Yeah. Oh, okay.
0: So really? Not only does MJ do the guitaring for this album, but Zandy does the steel pedaling for the album.
1: What?
4: Wow.
0: And okay. Ethan does the keys and everything.
2: It's stacked.
0: Wow. So it is like basically everyone but Carly Damn. And Spider on this album, which is sick.
4: It is amazing how it seems to be such a scene.
0: Yeah.
4: That sort of that like all these artists, like obviously like Wednesday and MJ Lenderman collaborate a lot because they're, you know,
0: yeah,
4: from the same original band. But then there are all these artists that are all sort of in that alt country vein, like This Is Lorelei.
0: Yeah.
4: Waxahachie.
3: Yeah, even I know that like Most Lemon has Zandy on some of the songs doing pedal steel as well.
4: Yeah.
3: So they're all kind of working together.
4: It's cool that it's such a big collaborative scene. I just love that. And also, like, that's a pretty... Because I wasn't familiar with Colin Miller before the show, and I just, like, gave him a quick Google, and he's opening for This Is Lorelei, or he has opened for This Is Lorelei.
3: Yeah, he is. It's an upcoming show.
4: Yeah, like, that's a pretty big cosign, man. Like,
0: yeah, I know.
4: So I'm really excited to hear, this song and get the sort of match the song and the instrumentation to the lore that we just heard about.
0: And I was going to say as well, I'm pretty sure he grew up with all the others as well. So, like, they all grew up together, which is why, obviously, he features on their albums as well, I'm pretty sure, as well.
1: Oh, in Nashville?
2: Wow.
0: Yes.
2: Hopefully. Let's not have another geography.
1: Another Vermont.
0: Yeah.
3: They grew up together somewhere.
4: That's definitely in the US, right?
2: Vermont. It's Nashville. Nashville is in the US. We've just confirmed.
0: Are you sure it's not South Africa?
2: Positive.
1: Could be. Now we will be playing for you.
0: This is Cadillac by Colin Miller.

0: All right, you just heard Cadillac by Colin Miller on Slackers on 90.7. And guys, I want to see everyone blowing up the text channel. I really want to get some messages in so we have stuff to talk about. The number is 0468-155-796. And so the next song is going to be my choice. It's going to be Whiskey by Old Star. I'm going to give a little history on the artist. So the lead singer, Zane, grew up in Florida with their dad listening to a lot of like Neil Young and Southern Rock. So that was kind of like their earliest influence, as kind of everyone is.
1: It all goes back.
2: It all goes back.
0: Yeah. Yeah. It's like, that's what everyone knows. Neil Young.
2: Well, well, well.
3: This is going to be a running theme.
4: Should that be our new slogan? Forget slacking off. It all goes back to Neil Young.
0: Yeah.
2: Yeah.
0: And then I think like a lot of the artists we've been talking about, you know, they rebel a little bit, but they're kind of still in that ballpark. And it's like, well, what do you listen to? It's like, okay, Alex G and Duster. It's kind of like, that's where a lot of the influences lie. And I think a lot of the alt country stuff we see coming out nowadays has that very like slowcore influence, that kind of shoegazy sound. And now I've seen Zane kind of talking about how they're moving a bit away from that. Like they moved from Florida to New York. They're performing. They're like, I want to see people move. I want to make rock and roll music. I want to make this real country stuff.
1: Yes.
0: And they're sick of seeing just everyone kind of standing still in crowds. You know, I think you go to a lot of like shoegaze and it's like, what do I do?
4: It
0: I'm standing
4: true.
0: Here, people
4: what
0: playing
4: do
0: music.
4: Do?
0: Yeah. Do I dance? Do I headbang? It's like...
4: Do I mosh?
0: Yeah, you get a little confused. And so the song that I'm going to play is their most recent. It's not fully rock and roll. It's still... They're like not losing their identity.
1: Yeah.
0: But I think it is definitely moving away from that more alt country, slowcore, shoegaze sound that they were used to. They're also... They're playing a show in New York with Fat Evil Children, who are one of my favorite bands at the moment.
1: Oh, yeah, they're...
0: And so that's a bit of a co-sign, you know, they got some good stuff going on.
1: Awesome.
4: That band, we accidentally found them on, like, the Spotify, like, bands like this. And my friend Lily thought it was the funniest thing in the world.
0: Yeah.
4: And for weeks, when I was like, what are you listening to? She'd be like, Fat Evil Children.
3: Oh, Fat Evil Children.
4: And then we listened to it, and we were like, this is actually awesome.
3: Good,
4: like, it's not just the funniest band name ever. Like, they're actually awesome.
0: Like, their album name, Fat Evil Dogs, Fat Evil Cats, Fat Evil Bears, Fat Evil Rats.
3: That is awesome.
0: Like, so you tell that to someone, everyone gets a little confused.
3: I haven't heard this, honey.
0: Yeah, I mean, I know they've got Truman Sinclair, who's one of my favorite folk artists right now. He's, you know, singing and playing guitar in that band, so I think...
1: Yeah, that's awesome.
0: Yeah, but I kind of wanted to just kind of get some opinions on that slowcore shoegaze alt-country crossover that I think you see quite a lot, especially in smaller artists right now, if we think it's kind of like the right direction to go, or if we want more traditional country stuff, or...
1: I'm a big fan of it, obviously. I'm not gonna back it, but I think that there's a thing that happens with a lot of just music in general, which is something runs its path, you know. It works, everyone does it. There's maybe one artist who's done it the best, and then everything else can kind of feel stale, so I like it, but I think there's definitely room for innovation, and I think there's a lot of people doing it, and I think there's a lot of people doing it really well.
0: Yeah.
1: So it is. It's cool to see smaller artists try to innovate and go a bit further, and especially like what you were saying with like the I want to see people like move at concerts. I feel like that's definitely a thing. I feel it's really noticeable with I went to like this band called Texas Is the Reason. They're at the Corner Hotel, and they're like an emo band, but they had a shoegaze opener, and everyone was like, "Oh, what?
0: Yeah, what am I supposed to do?
3: What are you supposed to do?" Yeah.
4: It was funny because Sean and I saw Swap Meet, and it was like people were moshing.
3: I described them
4: as like a bit of a shoegaze vibe, or at least the songs they were playing,
0: shoegaze
4: and it was
0: adjacent.
4: Full shoegaze adjacent. It was full mosh. And it was so funny.
1: People love a mosh pit though.
4: But that's at the end of the day,
1: I've been in a mosh pit at a jazz show. Like,
4: that's what I mean.
0: It's a good time.
1: But it's just like people will just start it.
4: I know, and I find that so much more enjoyable than standing still. I really do.
0: For
4: and
0: sure.
4: People like trying to really keep their spot and like that whole vibe. I think it's just so fun to move and like. I don't know. It doesn't matter what is playing, in my eyes at least.
3: Indeed.
4: We've got a couple texts coming through.
3: We do.
4: Number one, thank you, Gianni. I love Slack as hell. Yeah, I love you too, Gianni. Thank you for listening.
3: Gianni. Oh, thank you, Gianni.
0: Thank you.
3: I'll see you next week.
4: True. We have Darcy saying howdy.
2: Hi, Darcy.
3: Howdy.
4: Howdy, Darcy. That's very...
0: on brand.
4: It's very on brand of you. Very
2: thanks,
4: country
2: Darcy.
4: Of you.
2: And we have
4: a mysterious messenger saying, good job, team. Love your
3: water-based
4: work. This is a bit of a story.
3: Yeah.
4: I don't know.
3: This is like an inside joke.
4: This is an inside joke, which I will very briefly tell. Basically, Nina Jirachi was last week. We were doing some hairspray outside of the venue. We were testing if the hairspray worked. We sprayed it on the ground and we got yelled at for doing graffiti.
3: Yes. We spent a long time graffiti. Well,
4: Spraying hairspray
3: on the ground.
4: Yes, a decent amount of time spraying hairspray on the ground, and then we had to tell everyone it's water-based.
0: Yeah.
4: And it's going to wash away.
0: Some alleged graffiti.
4: Alleged graffiti. Okay.
0: Someone did it.
4: Exactly. Someone said white people will mosh to anything.
0: That's real as
5: white people will mosh to anything.
1: That's completely correct.
0: We love throwing our bodies around.
1: That is a classic white people thing.
4: It's actually true. I don't know who's listening. Talia? Is this Talia?
3: It sounds like Talia.
4: This sounds like Talia. Thank you, Talia.
3: Talia, if that's you, you are white.
0: Or whoever else did it.
4: Whoever messaged, thanks, guys. Well, lit.
0: All right.
3: Damn.
4: Do you want to tell us what we're listening to?
0: Yeah, let's get into Whiskey by Old Star.
3: Perfect.

0: Yeah.
1: Hey guys. welcome back to Slackers. Yeah, you're listening to Slackers on Sin 90.7 FM. This is our last sort of segment for the night or afternoon.
2: Afternoon.
1: Almost whatever night. You want to call it. Almost
3: depending
1: night.
3: Depending on how you party.
2: You drive home.
1: Exactly. For your
4: maybe
1: drive
4: if you're in
1: home.
4: Canada, it's different, you know?
1: True.
2: Canada, Vermont.
3: If you're in Vermont, Canada.
0: I think we've had enough of Canada.
2: If you're in LA, Australia.
1: Yeah. We're here at the end of the 75 tram line. Mm-hmm. We're going to tell you all of the local stuff happening that you can get down to this weekend before
3: indeed.
1: We wrap it up.
3: And there's a lot going on this weekend.
1: There is so
2: it's
1: much.
2: It's a big weekend.
1: We teased this last weekend. And for good. What's happening?
2: I know
1: go
2: them.
1: On.
2: Huh? Sorry, I was just... No, yeah.
3: Not even Sean realized how big this weekend
2: yeah,
3: is.
2: I was going to say, I'm like seeing these things because, yeah, that's wild.
1: It's a serious weekend. Yeah, we teased this last week and for good reason because mm-hmm. lots happening this weekend and lots of it is free. Your wallet is going to be feeling good after this weekend.
2: Spend it on something else.
1: Exactly, spend it on something else. First off, we have messages from M. Listening to Slackers in the middle of the forest right now and life has never been better. Love you, Ruby and Sean. M from Loud and Queer, Wednesdays 2 to 4.
2: Shout out.
1: You're thank the best.
0: You,
1: thank you, M.
4: Thanks,
1: and we were right, it was Talia. You're soundtracking my commute to Burwood. Thanks for the bangers. Have fun in Burwood, Talia.
3: Burwood?
1: Which tram line is Burwood on?
0: It's just by Vermont.
2: I came there.
0: It's just by Vermont, Canada.
2: That was actually hilarious.
1: In terms of what is happening this weekend, we have a couple. Number one, some of the biggest news for Melbourne. The Gasso is reopening this weekend as the Smith Street Hotel.
0: Yeah.
1: Really exciting. Yeah. I think the Gasso was really, really missed and their absence was felt. The site of the Gasso has become the Smith Street Hotel and it is reopening with a 3-day festival, which is crazy.
3: Huge. And they've also managed to put Posse Shot and Garage Sale on the same bill, which is an insane crossover.
4: They got something for everyone, you know?
1: Exactly. Yeah.
3: They do. There is something for everyone.
4: Even if you hate all the music we're playing, you show up, you'll have a great time, you know?
2: Exactly. They've got Mouse Atuli playing.
1: This is what I'm saying. Take this recommendation seriously because this is going to be a crazy night. I'm pretty sure, so tomorrow, Friday, they have tickets going. I'm pretty sure it's 80% sold out. So Mouse Atuli is playing, which is my biggest one that I'm really, really keen on seeing.
2: I'm excited for that as well.
0: They're so awesome. Like,
1: I'm so excited.
0: Yeah, a few months ago they were at Punners, the Punners Club. And they were amazing.
4: Yeah, I mean, Mouse Atuli, my favorite band. You know, rumors are saying they're playing some new songs.
1: Mm-hmm.
4: They played a couple of new songs at the last couple of gigs, but, you know, you might hear some new stuff you don't know. So.
3: I was just going to say, it's amazing that Mouse Atuli managed to fit on the stage the Punners Club. They're like an 8-piece for those.
4: Nine.
2: Yeah.
1: Nine
4: at
1: piece.
4: At least nine.
3: Yeah, nine so piece for those of you that aren't aware.
4: Nine is their live tour. They get more for the albums, you know?
3: I think, sorry, just like on a little tangent, but I think they said on DJ set, I think like it was like over 50 people played on that.
2: Really?
4: I know that originally for Into the Hospital or Out of the Morgue Into the Hospital, the idea was that it couldn't be played live because they have too many people. And then they did a one-off show. They played it live. I wasn't there.
2: It's a pretty grand.
4: Made my
2: album,
4: biggest regret not showing up. I didn't follow them for some reason. I missed it.
3: Oh, bugger.
4: But, you know, maybe they play some of the songs for me.
1: Yeah.
4: Maybe they hear this and they go, yeah, I got you. One more time.
1: Exactly. Yeah. And I feel like Mouse Atuli, for anyone who hasn't heard of them, is kind of the Melbourne's Black Country New Road.
3: Yeah,
4: for sure.
1: And they opened for Black Country New Road actually twice in Melbourne. So
2: if they're listening, get into
1: guys,
2: the studio.
1: Get in.
4: We want you
1: Mouse
4: so
1: Atuli,
4: bad, Mouse
1: we want to interview you so
3: we,
1: bad.
3: We will
1: please
3: have,
1: come in.
3: We will have all nine of you in the studio.
4: Yeah,
1: please.
3: We'll make
4: we'll
3: it work.
4: Fit you in.
1: All nine of you,
2: indeed.
1: All five of us.
4: Yeah.
1: Trust us, it's going to work with all four microphones.
4: We'll have a good vibe.
0: With four microphones, we'll get all of you going.
1: Yes.
4: We can squeeze in.
1: Totally. I'll finish our local wrap-ups and then we have a couple more texts to go through.
0: Yeah, we've got some great questions.
1: I know.
0: We'll get to them in a second.
1: We'll get to them in a sec. In terms of, so that's Friday tomorrow.
2: We've also got Dustin.
1: Get on down.
2: And the Pearlies playing as
1: yes,
2: well.
1: Yes, I was going to say. Yeah, so tomorrow, Smith Street Hotel Weekender begins with Mouse Atuli. And then at the ESPY, the Good Music House Party debuts with, Dust and the Pearlies are playing. So get on down to that if you're not a Mouse Atuli. And then also Local the Neighbour is launching their EP at the Tote. Have you seen them live?
4: Yeah, Katie? I saw them open for Hudson Freeman, I believe.
1: Yes.
4: And I would say they're pretty good. Great vibe. Good crowd interaction.
1: Yes.
4: He's up there just chatting to you. You can yell something out. You have a conversation, you know. It's a good time.
1: That's good to know. Wait, that's awesome. Well, yeah, if you're not a Mousetooie, get down to one of those two. Me personally, you'll catch me at Mousetooie, but to each their own.
4: Yeah.
1: And then Saturday, potentially, you could argue, is even crazier.
2: Yeah, this is going to be, I feel like most this is of where us the are going to be running from one place to another.
1: This is where issues begin. Also, yeah, Smith Street Hotel Weekender, it continues with a free day. This is free. This is ridiculous to me that this is free.
2: Yeah. It's garage sale, too. It's
1: crazy. Garage Sale is playing, who, if anyone follows Sawhorse on Instagram, it's actually the same guy who runs the record label. He also, is a member of Garage Sale, another great sort of local rock outfit.
3: Yeah, well, they're going very in a sort of slacker rock direction.
1: Totally. Yeah. I was going to say very slacker.
3: I've seen of them recently.
1: Very much slacker. So, for free on Saturday at the Smith Street Hotel, we have... Yes.
3: And Posse Shot.
1: Yeah, Garage Sale, Posse Shot. Also, Snowy Band is great. Dog World and Rummy Vega of RVG are also all playing.
4: Yeah.
1: Some great local people. Crazy. It's free RSVP. So.
4: Also, I've got to mention Friday, Baby Chino.
1: Yes,
4: which
1: Baby
4: includes
1: Chino.
4: Harry from Mousetooie. They also just dropped a new song, EP coming soon.
1: Yes.
4: So go check that out.
1: Yes. And that's also at the Smith Street Hotel.
4: Yes.
1: Yeah. That's crazy.
2: There's so many good ones there.
1: And then... potentially, arguably, the biggest, not the biggest of all, but I have been looking forward to this, is Luli Tavern's Little Palooza, they're calling it, because it's a smaller version of their usual Luli Palooza. Little Palooza is happening, again, for free at the Luli Tavern. Twine are headlining, who are, like, the champions of this show.
4: Very exciting.
1: We play their music like every week. Platonic Sex are also playing, and Mika James, who is from the Vovos, is also playing with her sort of solo band. And she's awesome and she's great live.
2: Exactly.
1: And it is free as well.
2: Exactly.
1: Which is crazy. Both of them are free RSVP, so you can quite literally just pop down. I know I'm planning to try and run between them, I think Garage Sale and Twine.
3: Wait, do we have set times?
1: Do we have set times?
4: There is Smith Street Hotel set times are out.
2: Yeah, but not for Luli Little Palooza.
4: Yeah.
1: Yes. Okay. There's the 9:30, I think,
2: Twine is 9:30. Yeah.
1: And I'm hoping Garage Sale will be later than that.
2: Hopefully. I was going to hope there will be... because it
1: 11?
2: Starts at 12 p.m.
1: P.M.
2: Yeah. So I reckon they might be earlier on the day.
1: Yes.
2: And then, I'm going to go to both.
0: I think we're going to be doing a lot of maths about what gigs
2: we
0: can make and what we can't.
4: If you got a bike, you can get between them easily. Yeah. I might be running.
2: Yeah.
4: Yep. Be a bit out of
2: breath.
4: Not
2: too far away.
1: It's a 15-minute walk if you're as slow as Google Maps, which I don't think anyone
2: is. Which is, that's like 10
1: really
2: minutes.
1: Slow.
2: Like nothing.
1: So I would recommend attempting a jog between them. That's what I will be doing. Also on Friday, I forgot, we have Kat and Carmel doing a DJ set at the Nightcat. Not country, but I just really like their stuff. They're really cute.
4: Have a good time.
1: And Sunday as well, there's more DJs. Smith Street Weekend continues. Lots of DJs, if that's more your vibe. I don't know why you would have stuck around a whole show if you were into DJs. But
4: it's too entertaining.
1: Exactly. You never know. So that'll be great. Lots of cool local stuff happening. In terms of our messages coming through, we have a question.
4: Thank you, everyone.
1: Thank you for actually blowing up the I know. We have, first off, do you want to read the question from Declan?
4: Oh, yeah. So shout out Declan, my brother, calling in. He says, real question from Declan. How crunchy do you like your alt country? I love myself a bit of Townes Van Zandt and Emmy Lou Harris, and I love when modern artists lead into the country of all of it.
1: I agree. Ooh. I think it's really interesting to see the sort of lap steel of it all is actually really coming into the indie rock scene. Like Faye Webster, when she brought out the lap steel, I was like, oh, it's we're going country.
4: Yeah, serious now.
0: I mean, you can throw lap steel under any song.
1: That's
0: what
1: I mean.
0: All of a sudden,
1: I think it's country all of a sudden.
0: It's country at all. Yeah.
1: I think that's really interesting to see happen. So I like it a little more country than that. Yeah.
3: I will just say as well, I think... it's a really important distinction because I think in the time of sort of Townes Van Zandt, when that was like not mainstream but like sort of bigger country, like it was okay to lean into the full country, but the like big name country artists of today, I feel like a lot of people within the alt country scene still will try their best to distinguish themselves from that.
4: I mean, like, you hear the phrase a lot where it's like, I listen to everything except for country.
1: Totally.
4: Yeah. And it's like, well, there's some good stuff out there. Just don't listen to, some unnamed artists that we don't like.
3: I love Morgan Wallen. Dream guest.
4: Yeah.
1: Exactly.
4: Shaboozy, get on here.
3: Oh, yeah, bro. And Beyonce.
0: Yeah, I was going to say that Beyonce country albums.
1: It's serious. You're actually so right. I think about that so often when I'm like, I have a country show on the radio. Everyone's like... ugh. Yeah, yeah, like, yeah, and I'm like, it's not like that. It's not like that.
2: Guys, just listen. Just give it a go.
1: Just try it. Well, thank you, Declan, for the question. That's a great question. Declan, you should come on here.
4: Yeah,
2: indeed. Get in here.
1: Join
2: special
1: us.
2: Guest.
1: Get in here, special guest Declan. Darcy also said, good job, guys. Thanks, Darcy, from Raise the Platform, woo, who I think is maybe in the Sin office currently. Thank you, Darcy. Because they were before you. Us, from the show before us.
2: I was going to say, yeah.
0: Shout out to Darcy.
1: We loved your show. Thank you, Darcy. Someone said, I think this is Talia, if it's using the same account on this text program. Moshing to jazz is crazy. Assuming it is actually jazz, whichever style of jazz that may be, high-key disrespectful. Thoughts?
3: Ooh. Okay. Context of the story. Yes, it was 100% jazz. We were in France. It was It was their like biggest sort of night of the year. I don't know what it's called, but it's their big public holiday that they have over there. And there was a psychedelic rock band playing after, and the crowd was just fired.
2: Everyone
3: had a few beers or whatever, and then boom, you get a mosh pit during the jazz show.
1: It happens.
3: Might be a bit disrespectful, but everyone was having a great time.
4: I mean, if it's like some free jazz, it's like you can get crazy.
3: Yeah, mm-hmm. Totally.
1: I like it. And then our final message, which leads us to our next song. Yeah.
0: Mm-hmm. Oh, this is a good one.
1: This is a great transition. Someone, could be Talia, we don't know, said, P.S., play some Aussie music. This is American propaganda.
0: Well, you're in for a treat for the next couple weeks, actually.
4: We've got some good stuff coming for you. Do you want to announce it?
1: We've
2: scored an interview with Swap Meet.
1: Yes!
2: Right after this, we're going to be interviewing them, and that will go to air immediately next week.
1: Yes.
2: And we'll have a chat about it as well, because it's obviously not going to take up the entire segment. Get excited.
0: Very excited.
2: Hop on and make sure you're all listening next week.
1: Yes, our first ever interview. So everyone, get hype. Tune back in. Listen to some Swap Meet. We're going to meet them literally in Czech's watch. 10 minutes,
2: yeah.
1: So I'm very excited. I love their new album. And this song is from their new album.
4: Woo!
1: So we have Aussie music for you. Whoever asked that, maybe Talia.
4: Possibly.
1: We're here to serve you with Aussie music and an Aussie interview next week. So you better come back and hear the Aussie interview. Yes. Well, that's it from us. Thank you for listening.
2: Do we want to say goodbye?
1: Yeah, do some goodbyes.
2: This has been goodbye.
4: Thanks for listening, guys.
0: Thanks for listening.
3: Goodbye.
4: Goodbye.
2: Goodbye.
1: Goodbye.
0: Oh, God, that was horrible.
4: Yeah,
3: I would have turned that off.
1: So bad.
4: Sorry.
1: Well, yeah, thanks for listening.
2: Well, thank you so much.
1: We've been Slackers. We're live every Thursday, 4 to 5 p.m. on Sin 90.7 FM.
2: And we are slacking
1: off for tonight. My name is Ruby. What's your guys' names?
2: Sean.
4: Patrick.
3: Alex.
0: And Wyatt.
1: Yay. Thanks for slacking off with us. You can check us out on socials. We're Slackers on Sin on Instagram and TikTok. You can find out, more details about us.
2: Exactly. We'll be posting on TikTok eventually.
1: We will be posting.
2: We've got big stuff planned. Big apps.
1: Exactly. You can check out what we'll be talking about next week, et cetera. We'll post the track list and we will post a gig guide. I've been a bit lazy with posting the track list, but I'll do that tonight.
4: We'll get it done.
1: Thank you so much for listening. Tune in next week, 4 to 5. This is To See You by Swap Meet off of their new album, Mount Zero. Come back next week to hear an interview from the band who made this song. Thank you.

0: We at Represent would like to acknowledge and pay our respects to the people of the Wirrurung and Boonwurrung language groups of the Eastern Kulin Nations, on whose unceded lands the Sims office and studio stands, as well as the traditional custodians of the lands and waters the Sims content reaches. As we move through the show to ensure that conversations, music, information, ideas, and stories circulate and prosper among the young people of this country, we would like to underscore the rich history of oral knowledge and storytelling that these lands and their rightful custodians continue to hold.
1: Kids should go to school. That's what we're committed to.
2: What do we want? What do we want it now?
3: I haven't flip-flopped. I said no originally, then I said yes, then I have said no, and I've stuck to it.
4: I didn't need to do this. I've already done a lot of wall for the election.
5: The English fought a civil war over this matter.
6: Don't deal with the nuance of the Canberra bubble.
4: I don't know what to do with it. We have so

0: be thankful that you stood up for what was right.
1: Represent.
2: Represent.
3: Represent.
4: You're listening to Represent.
5: Indeed, you are listening to Represent. It is 5:04 here in the studio. I'm Bernie, and I am joined here with Nyan and Jojo. How are you all going this week?
6: Very well. Very
1: wonderful.
6: Well. Yeah.
5: Well, that is excellent to hear. Getting right into politics, some of the top stories for this week. Starting off in England, Joshua Kerry, 28, appeared at Westminster Magistrates Court on Tuesday in London over the alleged killing of prominent former British politician Anne Widdecombe. The court heard that Widdecombe was killed by being struck 21 times on the head with a hammer as she was eating lunch at home. British counter-terrorism police are leading the investigation into the suspected murder, and prosecutor Kashif Malik alleged that Mr. Kerry walked through the front door and beat her with a hammer, took her wallet, and was gone 2 minutes after the attack began. Widdecombe retired from politics in 2010. During her time in the House of Commons, she opposed the legality of abortion and opposed granting LGBT people legal rights such as equalisation of the age of consent. She supported the reintroduction of the death penalty for murder and opposed all forms of assisted dying. She also supported rigorous animal protection laws and opposed fox hunting. Staying in England, not to be outdone by China's recent missile test launch in the Pacific, on Monday, a Russian naval ship carried out a live-fire weapons exercise in international waters off southern England. The ship, 74 kilometres south of the UK port of Plymouth, informed a British naval patrol vessel of its intention to fire and asked the vessel to move to a safer position. Britain's Defence Ministry announced that the exercise was subsequently carried out in international waters and lasted for 30 minutes. The British Navy monitored the exercise and was continuing to track the vessel closely, the ministry added. Newly appointed UK Defence Secretary Wes Streeting described the incident as performative and irresponsible. Moving a little east to France, the French Parliament has become the first European nation to follow Australia's example in approving a social media ban for children under the age of 15. Children younger than 15 will not be allowed to open a social media account from the 1st of September. Social media platforms would then have another 4 months to close accounts already open. The platforms would also need to use age verification approved by the French privacy regulator. Moving back west, it seems that the UK is primed to follow suit with a ban for under-16s, as well as a default social media app curfew between

0: us at any point, you can text in at 0468 155 796. So, Jojo, air pollution.
1: Yes, let's get into it. So, this week, there's been a lot of wildfires happening in Canada. In fact, there's been 800 were recorded happening on Monday. And believe it or not, this has been very upsetting to Donald Trump. He's very upset about this. But it's not for the reasons you might think. It's not out of any neighbourly concern for Canada. It's because...
2: Why would it be?
1: Yeah, of course not. No, it's because the...
0: Didn't he put tariffs on them because of the wildfire?
1: Well, he's hoping
3: to. Them and everyone
1: else. Yeah. He's upset about the smoke wafting down over America and causing the polluted air. And yeah, he is threatening to put tariffs on Canada for this. I'm going to grab my laptop.
3: You're telling me you can't do this one off the cuff?
1: No, I
3: That's
1: can't really.
3: Crazy.
1: So yeah, he's really upset about this, threatening to impose tariffs, and he is demanding compensation from Canada. And he's blaming the fact that there are 800 wildfires in Canada on the improper management of Canada's public forests, despite the fact that experts say that is not the cause. The cause is the warming climate, which is creating drier conditions and more bushfire-prone conditions. Ironically, too, Canada actually had to release air pollution warnings against America's wildfires during the week because smoke from America's wildfires was blowing into Canada. So it's a bit of argy-bargy between the two. And this kind of suggestion from Trump that he might apply tariffs to Canada just throws more fuel on the fire, no pun intended, on the tariff wars between the two countries that have been playing out since Donald Trump returned back to office. Now, you might think if experts have said that the wildfires are because of climate change, it's ironic because Donald Trump reneged on a lot of the American climate commitments, such as the United Nations Climate Treaty. He's also trying to increase fossil fuel production, and he's reduced funding to climate science in America. So you could argue all these decisions might actually be exacerbating wildfires and the air pollution in America. But let's not waste our time trying to reason with Donald Trump on this one.
3: No, I mean, we
2: can do anything.
1: We've got better things to do. So instead, let's look a little bit into the politics of air pollution. So climate change and air pollution are inextricably linked. Each one fuels the other. So when bushfires burn, this releases a lot of carbon into the atmosphere, which in turn intensifies global warming, which in turn creates hotter and drier conditions, which spark more bushfires. And we in Australia have a very good understanding of the relationship between climate change and bushfires and the impacts this can have on air quality. Does anyone here remember the air pollution from the 2020 Black Summer fires?
3: Absolutely, yeah.
0: That was like the first major fire in my lifetime, I'd say.
1: Mm. Mm. Yeah, I mean, it was also the worst in the country's history, so that's a nice first for you. Yeah, the Medical Journal of Australia says that 3/4 of Australians were exposed to prolonged smoke exposure during these fires, and 80% of the...
0: I was living in Canberra at the time, and it was, like, yellow out.
1: Yeah, it was really apocalyptic. I remember camping the week the fires broke out, we were camping in Wilson's Prom, and it looked like it was apocalyptic.
3: Mm.
1: And even it lingered all over the city for weeks. It was kind of like being in a really thick fog. And during these fires, 80% of the population was blanketed by smoke at one stage or another. And tellingly, leading up to these fires, the Bureau of Meteorology says that 2019 was the warmest and driest year on record. So that definitely exacerbated the conditions.
3: Heading to an El Nino as well, that doesn't bode well for this year. No. I mean, Bernie, you say it was the first major fire of your life, and Jojo, you say it was the worst that we've had, but that's so far on both of those
1: Absolutely.
3: Things.
1: Absolutely. Yeah. Oh,
0: La Nina is dry.
3: Other way around.
1: The way I learned it in environmental science, El Nino, no water.
3: Hey, let's go. No water for us. Yeah. Lots of water for the North Pacific. Yes. Something that I learned.
1: Yes.
3: So, you know,
1: the Australian-centric view on it. Yeah, and during these fires, these Black Summer fires, Australia's rates of air pollution were some of the worst in our history. But this isn't how it is for Australia on an everyday basis. In 2025, we ranked as having the 10th cleanest air in the world. The countries with the worst air pollution in the world in that year were Pakistan, Bangladesh, and Tajikistan.
3: But Tajikistan?
1: Yes.
3: There you go. Sorry.
0: Where's Tajikistan?
3: It's in, like, Central Asia.
1: Yeah. I think, all of these countries are.
3: Yes.
1: If I'm not mistaken. But the air pollution in these countries isn't because of bushfires, it's because of the really intense use of vehicles, and there's just a lot of population in these countries, and it's the population compared with their

0: relative small size that kind of gives them such a high ranking.
1: Is that why we've got such a low ranking?
0: Well,
1: because
0: I wonder.
1: We have not many people for how much space there is. And if it's calculating across the entire country, then like in the middle of the desert with not awful air, nothing that's preventing the air from being awful, I guess.
0: As far as I'm aware, that's how they're calculating it. It's land mass, like times, air pollution kind of thing. So, but yes, and the population density. But yeah, it's not bushfires in this country. It's fossil fuel use, which is the same issue for a lot of the world. And tackling climate change is a global effort, but wealthy countries such as Australia and America, who can afford the transition, should be leading the way for countries such as Tajikistan and Bangladesh, who are also suffering from really intense air pollution. But it's not just fossil fuels and bushfires which contribute to air pollution. It's also wars.
1: I find it so funny that we've all been coughing during this segment about air pollution.
0: You're true. I wonder what the rating is in here.
2: Yeah, probably not very good. And that, part of that might be my fault.
0: No.
2: Sorry if I get you guys all sick. But, wars is an interesting one, Jojo, because, I guess how recent are those things? Are places like Israel, Iran, are they rising?
0: I actually looked into this.
2: Yeah.
0: Not necessarily. Mm-hmm. So there's not, in the reporting on air pollution, there is not a direct, like, there hasn't been a rise in the last... Well, I actually couldn't find the yearly data. I could only find the monthly data. So I could only go back 12 months. I wanted to go further. But as far as I could see, there wasn't, like, a direct correlation. But it is proven that wars do exacerbate air pollution and do contribute. And so... The US-Israel-led war against Iran has seen the targeted bombing of fuel depots, and in March this year, this resulted in Tehran being covered in a blanket of toxic black rain, is what they're calling it. And if you haven't seen the footage, I hadn't until I was researching, it is unbelievable. It's like, it's kind of the same thing that happens in bushfires, you know, it might be the middle of the day and it looks like midnight, but the sky is full of, like, heavy, dark, black clouds of toxic rain, which contain raindrops of oil from the oil depots.
2: Wow.
0: So it was raining oil. So awful stuff.
1: Oh, my God.
0: And
2: Donald Trump's, dream, really.
0: Yeah, exactly. Pretty much. Though I don't imagine he'd be too happy if it was raining toxic rain in America. He'd probably be asking for compensation.
1: He'd probably be telling Canada to pay up.
0: Yeah, probably, but no. Further to this, though... and war's contribution to air pollution, a co-authored report from British universities, which was released in 2024, found that the emissions produced in the first 120 days of the Israel-Gaza conflict were greater than the annual emissions of 26 different countries and territories. Yes.
1: Which first 120 days? Are we talking from October 7th?
0: Yes.
1: Or like, okay.
0: Yes.
2: Not from like 1945.
0: Yeah. No, yeah, sorry.
2: That would be an insane stat.
0: No,
2: but yes, October 7th.
0: No, from October 7th. And to rebuild Gaza currently would require more than the annual emissions of 135 separate countries.
3: Whoa,
0: yes.
3: That's a lot.
0: It's a lot. The facts are pretty staggering. There is a huge correlation between... Look, air pollution is very political. That's what I've learnt in my research. Mm-hmm. It can't be denied. But what do you all think that this says about the relationship between the environmental cost of war and the human cost of war?
2: Well, I would say the environmental cost of war is fundamentally the human cost of war. Like, I don't think they can be separated, which is just my opinion. I mean, you say it's things like black rain in Tehran, and the people who are experiencing that are the people in Tehran. So I think it should be, I think the environmental cost of war should be factored into the human cost of war. I think it should be part of, you know, so-and-so dead, so-and-so wounded, and then these are the environmental impacts, and they should be sort of... placed alongside each other.
1: That's how they calculate, like, nuclear war. They look at the prolonged effects of what's happened.
2: And I think that, you know, if that's not already done, it might be. But if it's not already done, I feel like it should be.
0: It is, but when I was researching, a lot of the researchers who wrote the papers, they were saying that they're doing the research to prove the value of doing this research and of having these statistics. And they are wanting governments to do more thorough reporting and have more transparency about the environmental impacts because, as you said, environmental impacts are human impacts. There actually isn't really a difference there.
2: Yeah. Nine, any thoughts?
3: Not really. I'm just still stuck about how a world leader can just, like, put tariffs on, think of putting tariffs on, Like, that just doesn't
0: make...
3: Like, does he think...
0: Tariffing the air.
3: Yeah.
2: Was there any response to that?
0: Not that... I don't actually think it was... Well, you know what? After this was this happened, the President of Canada and... America
3: Prime
0: was sitting,
3: Minister.
0: Sorry, the Prime Minister, thank you. of Canada and America were sitting together at the World Cup. And it was quite awkward between them, apparently. I don't know if there was any conversations had. I don't.
3: So, about the tariffs.
0: Yeah.
2: What are you thinking?
0: But I don't know if the Prime Minister of Canada has commented, but the Mayor of Ontario has. Mm. Yeah.
2: And
0: he just said,
2: forget about
0: what
2: it.
0: What a load of rubbish, essentially. Yeah.
3: What, does he that think the sense. Prime Minister is just going around lighting forests for all the smoke to go to the US? Like, oh, that's not. What?
2: I mean, it's
4: that's
2: a little
4: a
2: ridiculous.
4: Very funny mental image.
2: I mean, why not? But I guess the thing with that is that, like, the interesting thing about the environmental impacts being human impact is that I think a lot of the onus of climate change is being put on the poorest countries because they have the highest, you know, rates of emissions or something like that, or they're doing the littlest, but it's obviously because the more developed countries have already benefited from a lot of fossil fuel use and things like that. So
1: especially, and like the more developed countries will like use manufacturing facilities in the less developed countries too. So there's that other side of the developed countries, quote unquote, are the ones creating the emissions, putting the onus on the less, quote-unquote, developed countries.
2: Yeah. So thinking about the environmental impacts of war would be a good way of putting that onus back on the developed countries.
0: Yeah, for sure.
1: It's a bit about how, like, in different... For example, like, representation, it's often put as, like, oh, the people that aren't being represented should get represented more, and puts the onus on the people who aren't getting represented, when really it should be put the onus on the people doing the cut. I don't even know if that's a good analogy, but if you get it, if you know, you know,
2: if
1: as
2: you know,
1: the saying goes.
2: But I guess that's kind of that. I mean, Jojo, what's your opinion before we move on?
0: Well, yeah, I really just do think that warfare against the environment is warfare against humans. I think it should be, as you said, reported more thoroughly. I think the statistics should be taken as seriously about environmental impacts as it does on human impacts, because it affects water, it affects agriculture, it obviously affects air pollution. Warfare affects everything and all the systems we rely on. So, yeah, I think more reporting around that would be a very good thing.
1: Mm-hmm. Well, on that note, you've been listening to SYN 90.7 FM. We'll be back right after this song to talk about the new quote-unquote cockroach party in India. But first, here is Miles Phillips with Eastern Rosellas.

0: that was 20 Long Years by Lord Huron, and before that was Eastern Rosellas by Miles Phillips. And if you've just joined us, you are listening to Represent International, where we talk about politics on a global scale here on CNET 90.7 FM. Now, we are going to get into Indian politics, because that is very fitting for an international show. So, Nayan, take it away.
1: Yeah, so I'm from India, and this has been all over my feed the entire week, I would say. Not the party, but the protests. Let's get into it. A story that's been dominating headlines in India over the past few weeks is the rise of the Cockroach Janata Party, which translates to the Cockroach People's Party, or the CJP, which has quickly become one of the country's largest youth-led protest movements in recent years. I wouldn't call it a party, I would call it a political movement, or a social movement, whatever. The movement traces its origins to the remarks made by the Chief Justice of the Supreme Court of India, Justice Kant, who, during a hearing related to unemployed youth, likened them to cockroaches. They called us cockroaches. Rather than distancing themselves from the label, thousands of young people embraced it, forming the satirical Cockroach Janata Party as a symbol of frustration with India's political establishment. But the protests in question aren't really about a comment that was made in court. The real catalyst was the cancellation of this year's NEET medical entrance examination after a major paper leak. For those of you who don't know, which is probably most of you, the NEET exam is one of the most important and the hardest exams the Indian youth have to face if you want to become a doctor. They spend years on it. They spend about, let's say, an average 3 years just studying for the exam. And very unfortunately, because of the immense pressure that so many kids are on, there are suicides almost every year, multiple of them.
2: It's kind of like the Australian version of the GAMSAT, but probably yes. with less pressure connected
3: What's
2: to it.
3: What's the GAMSAT?
2: I don't know what it stands for, but it's effectively our medical.
3: For medical.
2: It's like do you know what an LSAT is? We're getting further and further away. Okay, so it's just like a standardized
1: test. Yeah, the GAMSAT is for them to start that, I think, whatever.
2: Yeah, it's one of those things. Yeah. You just got to do it.
3: Big test.
2: Yeah. Scary.
1: Yeah. So for 180,000 seats, 2 million kids every year write the paper. And that's not where it ends. It's 180,000 overall seats. But what they're really eyeing for are the government-funded seats. Because the private colleges, it is very expensive. All over the world, it's extremely expensive. Anyway, the controversy also reignited concerns about repeated exam leaks. It didn't just leak this year. It leaked 3 years back. Youth unemployment and the pressure placed on students competing for a limited number of university places. Because of the immense stress Indian children face who appear for these exams, around 20 of them unfortunately committed suicide after the first paper leak. The demand from the protesters was simple. Accountability. Something, unfortunately, that the BJP government is known for just not taking on. Accountability. The government has given mere apologies, said, "We're sorry, we'll fix it next time. Too bad." And has basically said, "I won't do it again." Well, this isn't the first time, it wasn't leaked the first time. This is the second time in very, recent succession. Yes. Since then, the protests have grown beyond the movement itself, beyond the exam itself. The CJP is demanding sweeping reforms to India's education system, greater accountability from the NTA, which is a testing agency, and the resignation. The main point that they fight for is the resignation of the Union Education Minister. Now, usually in countries when there's such big controversies or such big problems, we see accountability from politicians. But there was zero accountability here, and that's what triggered so many people. If you follow the news now, you'll see in almost every major Indian Tier 1 and Tier 2 cities, there are protests. The demands are simple. The resignation of the education minister, because it's time to take accountability. You just can't say sorry and move on.
3: Do you know anyone from back home who's protesting or who sat the NEET?
1: No. Yeah. I mean, as in India, like the youth for quite some time, and even now, the main two pathways are for you to become an engineer or to become a doctor. So naturally, you do know a lot of people who do take the NEET. Thankfully, none of them took it, or that I know, none of them took it this time around where it got leaked. That would have been really sad for whoever.
0: What happens when it gets leaked?
1: So when it gets leaked this time around, what happened was they said, we are not scoring these papers, you're going to do it again. So kids had to...
3: Oh my God, that's my worst nightmare. Yeah. 3 years of studying.
1: 3 years of studying.
2: Oh, so it's not like we're going to do it again immediately, we're going to do it again in 3 years.
1: No. Oh, it's 3 years of studying, and then we'll give you a month or two, and we'll make you rewrite the papers again. And the NEET exams are very... I don't know if you guys know, China has this...
2: The Gaokao. Yeah.
1: It is at that difficulty level. Mm. Maybe the Gaokao slightly more, but still, you get the point. So kids had to open the textbooks again, multiple textbooks again, had to study in the midst of the pressure. 20 of them unfortunately committed suicide. Mm. So
0: how does it even get leaked? Like, who?
2: Well, I mean,
3: because if there's that many people, that many tests, somewhere that many there hands is, it's, on the test.
1: Yeah. And usually if you are powerful, you can get access to, or you can try, and then they'd succeed at this time. Maybe some politician and...
2: I mean, that's the thing. Who's to say it hasn't been, quote-unquote, leaked before, but just contained?
1: It's just now it's...
2: leaked everywhere.
3: Yeah. What would be the political benefit of leaking the exam?
1: No political benefit. It would just be like, if I am powerful and I want my kid so I would try doing it. So that's what happened. Till now, we haven't seen the resignation. The BJP, the ruling party right now, they have kind of seen that, oh my God, there's so many people protesting. Mm. But obviously, they're not going to resign. I mean, they're not going to ask the education minister to resign. Huh? You're going to do that. So they've just said, we will try making it better. We will do this. And they had a meeting with them, the Kokrej Janta Party representatives. Anyway, moving on. The movement...
2: So they have... like you said, it's not a political party, but it is a movement. But they do have like legitimate representatives, which is interesting.
1: So it started as a satirical movement, which is just... I think they made a website and they're like, oh, we want... I mean, the resignation of the education minister. And they made like half funny demands from them. But then after this NEET paper leak, they genuinely became something. Mm. Because this party, when they party in quotes, when they made their Instagram account, they surpassed all political parties in India just because of the frustration that the youth had. Mm. So, yeah. But this movement gained even more momentum when an education and environmental activist, Sonam Wangchuk, joined the demonstrations, beginning a not indefinite, but a very long hunger strike in solidarity with the students. At least someone stood up for them. Someone.
0: How long has it been going on so far, and is it still going on?
1: We'll get to, but it's now would be the 21st or 22nd day. He's been fasting, and after almost 3 weeks without food and with thousands rallying behind him, guess what the Delhi police does? Instead of, you know... I mean, I don't know what the police can even do there, but I'll tell you how the scene unfolded. The protests are happening. A mob of normal dressed people go in there, and they are actually police officers. They're just dressed as normal people. They go up to the stage. They hold bed sheets in front of Mr. Wangchuk because he's on stage, and he's been there for 20 days on a hunger strike. Mm. They just take bed sheets, take him, and whisk him off to a hospital. Wow. I find that like, almost kidnap. Like,
0: no, that is kidnapping.
2: Is it illegal to protest? Apparently, it illegal to do a hunger strike? Like,
1: it's a constitutional right. Yeah. It's a constitutional right is to just protest. They were not doing anything. They were not... I mean, now they are marching to the parliament, which in some ways can be a gray area in terms of the legality, in the sense marching takes up road space, and that is not really... But this... They were just protesting, and Delhi police comes and just takes this guy off.
3: I suppose because that man hunger striking is inspiring. Yeah. You know,
1: he really got the movement.
3: Yeah.
1: Because he has done a lot of social work. He's a controversial figure. Mm. But, and that's what happened.
2: I mean, to me, just like, again, I've only read a little bit of what's going on. I've only seen a little bit. But to me, I know that I think one of the impeti for the Cockroach Party was, I think, and correct me if I'm wrong, like a British Indian social activist who tweeted something about what if all the cockroaches got together, and then that sort of like, I guess, subverted that idea.
1: Yeah. So I think the leader of the party, he's, I don't know if it's British or from America, I don't know where he studied there. Studied in, I think, one of the Boston universities, something like that. And then he, as you said, that happened, and that's how this entire thing came into fruition.
2: Yeah, I mean, to me, it seems very reminiscent of the protests that were happening that we talked about on Represent a few months or weeks ago that happened in Nepal.
3: Yes.
2: Where it was all the young people who were protesting.
3: The Gen Z protests.
2: Yes, the Gen Z protests.
0: And through Discord.
2: And social media, they really, I mean, and they made a huge difference. So who's to say this isn't the start of something similar?
1: But well, do you think that's possible? This is that's not possible. That is Nepal. This is India. Mm. It's very hard to overthrow such a powerful government, I would say. But what really ticked people off? Yeah.
0: Correct me if I'm wrong. I could be completely misunderstanding this. But the most recent election wasn't it predicted Narendra Modi would win with a massive landslide, and that was a lot more narrow. And then I saw like footage of like. Political analysts crying on camera about it.
1: Okay, so here's the thing. Most of the major media in India is bought out by the Modi government.
2: Let's go.
1: They control most of it. So obviously they were like, oh, third election, he's going to... They had this thing, Ab Ki Baar, Char Sau Paar, which means at this time it's going to be past 400. We have 543 seats in the parliament, in the lower house. They said they're going to win 400. Obviously the results came in. We saw anti-incumbency after two consecutive terms. And he went down to 293, if I'm not wrong. And dear one of the political analysts... I think they bullied him a little too much on the show. They were like, you are fundamentally wrong. Then he just started. So that's probably what you're talking about. But about the protests, what really ignited this in the past 3-4 days is the fact that the police now, they've come and they've started hitting the protesters with what we call lathis, which is bamboo sticks.
2: Right.
1: And they started throwing tear gas at them. Just to get this protest out, and it's a peaceful protest. I don't know what anyone is scared of. It's just the fact that it's making an impact scares them. You know,
0: and
1: the dictators don't like
0: that message. Every government in the world needs to hear, because we constantly see suppressing protests, and people say, "Oh, we don't do that in Australia." We do, and I've watched it happen.
2: Do you think just before we wrap up that like this? The protests that are happening because they've become globally so popular and because there is now a violent reaction from the police, which of course has to be, at least by some people, negatively viewed. You don't think they're going to be able to take over the government. What do you think is going to be able to come out of something like this?
1: There's going to be more violence. Mm-hmm. Now that we saw the representatives meeting with the... They met with a BJP politician who was the former BJP president. Now he's the minister of something. I'm not too sure. They met with him. I don't think we'll see a resignation happening. This movement will, unfortunately, I think, die down, even though it hasn't died down in over a month.
3: Well, they seem to be trying very hard to make it die down.
1: Yeah. No, it's the BJP, the government is too powerful. Nothing's going to come out of this. It's not like in Nepal where they're able to overthrow the government and get a new prime minister.
3: But I suppose the sense of empowerment and unity amongst the young people is a very... formative.
1: And in India, important. Every year 5 states go to the election, so I think we'll see a big impact on the elections coming up. Hopefully, let's see in 2029 if we see a new government.
0: I guess we just have to
1: wait and watch.
3: Yeah. Tune in to
2: Stimson Represent International in 2029.
0: So we are going to talk about Christopher Nolan's The Odyssey next, moving from India to Greece. But before that, we're going to head to a song. 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And this is Little Dark Age by MGMT.

0: That was Little Dark Age by MGMT, and if you have just joined us, you are listening to Represent International here on Sin, where we talk about politics on a global scale. Now, in the third installment of...
1: I'm so sorry, Bernie. I just wanted to point out, we have a text line that people are not texting often enough. If you want to remember, it's 0468155796, but some people are texting in. We got a text during the song break that said, really enjoyed that segment, Nine. Power to the youth! Exclamation mark. So, you know, I think there's something really valuable in splitting up the two Represent shows and, you know, focusing the whole hour on international news, because we do it a little bit. We did it a little bit last season, but I think...
0: We had, like, three episodes which were just Iran.
1: Yeah, so, you know, I think it's really important to broaden our horizons and, you know, talk about international politics from a youth perspective. But what we are going to talk about now is The Odyssey. It's the movie that everybody's talking about, at least on my feed they are. Have you guys seen it?
2: Yeah.
0: I haven't seen the movie, but I have seen everyone talking about it. I've seen Elon Musk spending all week complaining about it.
1: Did he really?
0: Okay. And then his stock has been crashing, like, really, really badly.
2: Do you think it's a correlation?
0: No idea, but I think it's just really funny. And
3: and everyone wants to watch it on IMAX.
0: Word I can't say on air, you Elon.
1: Yes, I mean, that's the thing. I have seen it twice. I saw it once. Okay, hold on. I am writing a review on it, so my first one was just to watch for purposes.
0: Was that the one with the talk?
1: Yes, so I went to a four-lecture kind of course thing that was... I won't mention the organizations because I'm going to try to get a sponsor. So if you want me to mention your organization on air, you've got to pay us.
2: We can make that happen.
1: But I went to a four-lecture course. Every week was talking about some aspect of the Odyssey. And then on the fifth week... it was really interesting. But on the fifth week, we watched The Odyssey in the movies. And then I watched it again. But this was for note-taking purposes. So I had my phone out the whole time, which is a cardinal sin, but I was in the very back corner. And my brightness was all the way down, so I don't think anyone noticed. But I am going to be talking about the review. Jojo, you saw it. What did you think?
2: I saw it Monday. I love the storyline, so but credit to Homer for that one.
1: Of course.
2: Not Chris Nolan. What I really had a gripe with was the casting, and mainly...
0: In which way?
2: I just, like, every most star-studded celebrity in the world instead of, like, you know, people casted because they're good for the role. But my biggest gripe was the American accents in ancient Greece.
1: Mm-hmm.
0: You know, what's very...
2: just leave a second to... I couldn't handle it.
0: Everyone... Or, like, the Elon Musk type. They're all complaining about, oh, my God, it's so unrealistic. There are black people in ancient Greece, despite the fact that there was black people in ancient Greece because of all the trading and stuff which happened. But anywho, and then also complaining
2: about... Yeah, that's
0: about,
2: not the
0: also,
2: inaccuracy.
1: Yeah, that's
2: saying,
1: not...
2: Yeah,
1: yeah.
2: I'm saying a lot of other inaccuracy
0: also
2: issues.
0: Complaining about realism in a movie with a giant cyclops.
1: Yeah.
0: I haven't watched or read the book, so yeah.
2: Anyway, though, I think the narrative's really engaging, and I didn't think it was a long 3 hours.
1: No.
2: And I was really worried about it.
1: Yes.
2: But it felt like I was engaged the whole time.
1: Yeah. We've just got another text in. Thanks,
0: guys.
1: Yeah,
0: I knew it was Zoe.
1: Let's say anything. Zoe here. That was me. Couldn't agree more. It's nice to have more time dedicated to international politics, and same goes for the national politics. Yes, exactly right. And if you want to hear about national politics, you can tune in to Represent National on Wednesdays from 4 to 5 p.m. But back to The Odyssey. Yes, I agree. Great plot line. Obviously, yeah, no credit to Christopher Nolan for that one. Nine, have you seen it, or do you know?
3: No. Everyone's been talking about it, and I haven't even watched the trailer. I have no clue. What the storyline's about. I've just been trying to get tickets to the main IMAX theater, which is sold out until the end of August.
1: Yeah,
3: I think.
1: It's pretty brutal.
3: So I don't think I'll end up. I'll go for like a like
1: when
3: Voids
1: it dies
3: or something.
1: Out.
3: Yeah,
1: that's. I am going to try watch it in IMAX because I do think it's worth that, just because it's visually quite beautiful. When it dies out, when the ticket sales drop, that's when I'll swoop in. But I'm going to talk about specifically because this is a political show. I'm going to specifically talk about the role of the women in The Odyssey. Now, Christopher Nolan is pretty notorious for being pretty poor when it comes to writing women, when it comes to presenting female characters. The most recent version, his most recent film was Oppenheimer. There were two main female characters in that, and they were bizarrely off-putting as characterizations.
0: And there's I think it's called the Bechdel test.
1: The Bechdel test.
0: Which is like... very inaccurate, and there's so much more to it than that. But, like, it's the very, very baseline when his movies can't even pass the Bechdel test.
1: Yes.
0: there's a problem. Yeah, that's bare minimum.
1: Yeah, the Bechdel test, for anyone who doesn't know, is the requirement to be able to pass it is just to have a single scene with two women speaking together, or, you know, a scene with a group of people speaking together where none of them are men, and they don't speak about a man. And it's very hard for movies to pass that test.
3: I didn't know that.
1: Yeah, right? And it's astounding how many movies don't pass that test. But if we're going to specifically look at the women in The Odyssey, I think, this is my opinion, I think, as ever, he's followed his pattern of really dishonouring his female characters. And I think the most disappointing thing about this is that The Odyssey is a text that was, you know, Homer didn't exist, is a thing of oral tradition, whatever, whatever, whatever. But the text that we have was probably composed somewhere around 3,000 years ago. And in it, there are complex, interesting, fascinating, complicated female characters that are given their day in the spotlight within, yes, the societal positions that they've been given. But even within those positions, they are able to, I think, exercise their agency within those positions in a way that is really fascinating. I think more subversive than simply having a woman be like, "Oh, girl power," in a movie that's supposed to be in ancient Greece. And the fact that that text is 3,000 years old and that complexity and that sort of amazing female representation wasn't presented in Christopher Nolan's movie, to me, is very disappointing, and I'll talk about that in a second.
0: Was The Odyssey, correct me here, was it based primarily off the text by Emily, last name? I've forgotten the last name.
1: Okay, so the movie, so Christopher Nolan said that he took a lot of his inspiration, the text that he used the most was Emily Wilson's translation, which is from about 2017. She is the first woman to have translated the Odyssey from Greek into English. I'm not going to talk about the controversy with that just because I don't think it's worth getting into. And I think any historian, any classicist, anyone who's actually interested in Greek mythology worth their salt knows that all of the controversy around that is just ridiculous and not even worth getting into. I will say, here are the main characters in the Odyssey. We had the main female characters. We had Penelope, we had Helen, and we had Athena. We had Calypso, we had Circe, we had Melantho, and the head slave, and I forgot her name, and that's really evil of me, and I'm sorry about that.
0: So seven.
1: About seven, which isn't bad number-wise, but if we talk about their characterization, my biggest problem with all of them is that they were flat. They were flat. They were 2D. It was like they had been put in a hydraulic press.
0: Would you say that problem carried across to the men too, or was it exclusively with women?
1: I would say more time was given to the men. I do think Odysseus's character was flattened to a level, but and I think certainly not the level that Penelope had. I
2: found Tom Holland's character really just bland.
1: I actually found him the most compelling.
2: Oh, gosh.
1: I actually thought he was really good.
0: Further about this. I have actually never watched a movie with Tom Holland in it, I don't think.
1: I thought he was really good, and I thought he really held his own against the other really strong actors. But if we look at a specific example, I'm going to talk about...
0: Tom Holland's hot and famous, that's all I know about him.
1: Sorry?
0: I said Tom Holland's hot and famous, that's all I know about him.
1: Hey, man, sometimes that's all you need to know. But I'm going to talk about specifically a character that is in The Odyssey, Athena, and a character that is not in The Odyssey movie, Nausicaa. Now, Athena, played by Zendaya, she is the goddess of strategy, cunning, and wit in battle, amongst other things. And I think something really interesting is I read Emily Wilson's introduction to her translation, and she said that Athena thrives off violence. She is a war goddess, and she enjoys violence, and she really revels in it. And sometimes she goads Odysseus to being more violent than is absolutely necessary. And in the Odyssey, she's effectively reduced to just representing Odysseus's conscience, which I thought was a huge betrayal of who Athena is as a character, especially because she's so central to the text as a hugely influential person who's really pulling all the strings, not even behind the scenes, in front of the scenes. And for her to basically, I mean, Jojo, I don't know if you agree, she's basically just there to make Odysseus feel bad sometimes when he looks at her.
2: Yeah, she just kind of says, "Are you sure about that?"
1: Yeah.
2: Essentially.
1: And he's so disrespectful to her, which I found astonishing, because one thing about Odysseus is that he's not a moral character, but his strength is his piety to the gods, not seen.
0: Odysseus.
1: Odysseus.
0: In the book, called The Odyssey.
1: Mm-hmm.
0: Was Odysseus, I can't say the word, an established name at the time? Or was it like coming out with a book that's like, oh, this is my book, The Journey, and here's my new character, Journey-thee?
1: I think The Odyssey would translate into like the story of Odysseus.
0: Right.
1: So I think it's the same with the Iliad. Troy in the ancient Greek would have been called Ilium, which is why Iliad is what it's called. So it's basically the story of Troy, the story of Odysseus. But a character that wasn't in the Odyssey, and I think this was really, again, a betrayal, was a princess called Nausicaa, and she clothes Odysseus when he shows up on her island and says, go talk to my mum, she'll help you. And I think this example of what she did was a great example of how women show their power within their position in ancient Greece. She clothed him specifically in her brother's clothes. So when Odysseus goes into the palace, he bypasses the king and goes straight to the queen and says, can I have some sanctuary? Can I have some help? And Nausicaa, as princess, would have known that it's her mother who is in charge of the weaving and in charge of making the clothes. So she would have known that her mother made her brother's clothes. So in clothing Odysseus in her brother's clothing, she has communicated to her mother without ever being in the room, hey, I know this guy, I've met with him, I give him my blessing, and I'm putting in a good word for him, and she doesn't have to be in the room for that. And so there's this way of women communicating with each other, with the positions that they have, in a way that a man would never be able to understand.
2: No, it's undetectable.
1: It's undetectable. And Helen of Troy does a similar thing when she gives Telemachus a dress and says, have your wife wear this on your wedding day when you get married. And this was all from, there's a academic text on this who was this woman, and I forgot her name, I'm so sorry, she talked about this. So where in doing that, giving Telemachus her best dress, Helen is communicating with Penelope, who is Telemachus's mother, I've met with Telemachus, I give him my approval. And also it's her way of inserting herself into Telemachus's legend by having his wife wear her dress on their wedding day. And so you see this complicated network of communication between women occurring within the Odyssey, and all of that is completely wiped out, completely flattened, totally undetectable in the Odyssey, in Christopher Nolan's The Odyssey, which in a way I think was a huge betrayal to all of the female characters. I think there were some throwaway feminist lines which really grated me.
2: There were some grating lines just in general.
1: Just really, really bad.
0: Interesting listening to this conversation without having watched The Odyssey.
2: No,
0: and
2: this
0: now,
2: is...
0: now it feels like I have to watch The Odyssey.
2: I want to watch it again analysis. Honestly, that's just like light bulbs.
1: There you go. Well, my review is coming out soon, so read that, not to brag. It'll be on the Sin website. And listen, all of that being said, I actually really enjoyed watching it. I thought it was a very beautiful movie and visually very stunning.
2: Yeah.
1: So,
2: yeah.
1: But that, if we're going to look at the women specifically, that's what I felt about that. But that is unfortunately all we really have time for. So thank you so much for listening, and we hope you enjoyed today's show.
0: Would you guys like to join in this week?
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1: You're too excited.

0: Syn Media acknowledges and pays respect to the people of the Woiwurrung and Bunurong language groups of the Eastern Kulin Nations, on whose unceded lands the Syn Studio stands. Syn extends this respect to the traditional custodians and people of the lands and waters our content reaches. It always was, and always will be, Aboriginal land.
1: Lifting you up with the best of local music.
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0: 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I am Mads.
1: I'm Sophia.
0: Is this our first show together?
1: No.
0: Like, just us?
1: No, girl.
0: No, your first show was just us.
1: Yeah.
0: Yeah.
1: For a full, like, month.
0: Oh, that was, yeah, baptism by fire.
1: That really was. It was amazing.
0: Yeah.
1: Was, you really showed me the ropes.
0: Literally my dog. Oh my God, she does her job.
1: She does her job.
0: She does her job.
1: Yeah. Well, though, might I add. Well.
0: Oh, thank you. Thank you. I'm so excited to do a show. I feel like we haven't hung out for ages.
1: I know. I haven't seen you. I haven't talked to you.
0: I know.
1: How have you been? I have so much to ask you.
0: Just been gigging, sinning. Did NAIDOC quick. That was fun.
1: Oh, yeah. That looks so fun. I don't know where I was.
0: You were doing exams.
1: Oh, yeah.
0: Oh, no, you were recovering from exams, which is like, so valid.
1: Yeah. No, I was doing my Roman Empire subject, so ask me anything about the Roman Empire. I will get to you.
0: Sorry, I got my brain went, you did a subject about the Roman Empire, and then I was like, oh, wait, no, the slang of that's my Roman Empire. So is the Roman Empire your Roman Empire?
1: It actually kind of is, guys. It's really bad. Like, I'd be thinking about it on my shift, about, like, I wonder what Constantine, like, if he was living today, like, what would he be doing right now?
0: Well, what music would he be listening to?
1: Ooh, what do incels listen to?
0: See, I didn't know enough about the Roman Empire to know who you're referencing there.
1: Yeah. He was a really good emperor, guys. Like, he, like, saved everyone from the 3rd century crisis.
0: Which was?
1: Like, basically, the Roman Empire was about to fall because of a bunch of stuff that was happening, but he saved it.
0: Okay.
1: And then the fall happened in the 5th century. But Constantine, yeah, all the emperors were a bit dictatory vibe.
0: Okay.
1: Giving a bit, you know, male.
0: Yeah, how's she going?
1: Like, you know, manosphere vibe.
0: Okay. Yeah. You don't like that.
1: No. So, like,
0: see,
1: that's what I've been thinking about.
0: Like, maybe it's just because I live in a little ideal bubble, but I see so much of, like, how bisexual the Roman Empire was.
1: And it was. No, being homosexual was legal and free, and, like,
0: okay,
1: people loved it, but you could only do it with the class lower than you, which is so weird and random. Like, it was illegal to do it with someone of the same class as you.
0: Okay.
1: So, but yeah, they were having a great time. Let me tell you, I won't go into details, but a lot was happening
0: in those Roman baths.
1: Okay. Let me tell you.
0: What happens at the bathhouse stays
1: at the bathhouse. Exactly.
0: Well, on like the note of queerness, we have one of our interviews tonight at 7:30. Speaks quite proudly about bringing an authentic queer perspective into the music. So 7:30, we're going to be talking to Miss June.
1: Yes.
0: So you know what? He's like up for the debate. Auckland born, so technically Kiwi.
1: Okay.
0: But are now Melbourne based.
1: Yes.
0: That's local.
1: I think that's local.
0: That's local.
1: No, in my personal opinion, New Zealand is one of us.
0: Yeah, that's what I say when I like welcome you all to the show and we go over how the show works.
1: Yeah.
0: I go, we're the local music show, we're not the Aussie music show,
1: yeah,
0: we're the local music show, and there's, you know, stuff in my notes about why we have that articulation.
1: Yeah.
0: No international artist, but I'm like, I'm okay. I'm not gonna notice.
1: Yeah.
0: I'm not gonna pull you up if you play a New Zealand artist.
1: No.
0: Even the term Anzac, like,
1: yeah,
0: we are one.
1: We are one. Yeah.
0: When, like, you know, the thing, and it's like, eyebrows are siblings, not twins.
1: Yeah.
0: Eyebrows are Australia and New Zealand.
1: That is so true. And I feel that, yeah, like, I feel like whenever I speak to a New Zealander, I'm like, that's my brother right there. You know, like, I just feel, like, really connected to them, like, without any spoken word, you know? Because they basically have the same accent as us. Like, it

0: the song before it comes out tomorrow.
1: Ooh, sneaky peek.
0: Sneaky little peek. So stick around for that at 6:30, and then, you know, we are talking to Miss June at 7:30.
1: Yep.
0: But we have a lot of great music lined up for tonight as well. What have we got? I am wearing a Dead Shows shirt currently.
1: Yeah.
0: And yes, I did have to do a very last minute show last night, and all the music I played was music that was already on my USB.
1: Oh.
0: So I did play the same song last night, but it was, like, so good.
1: Yeah, like, I never get to it.
0: Again. Okay. I'm going to play it again later. So I'm going to play Dead Shows with I Can't Swim, even though I can swim.
1: Oh,
0: that's
1: okay.
0: Later.
1: Yeah.
0: We obviously have our Hoist Hot Hits for the night.
1: Yes.
0: I'm bringing a bit of York to the party. Eliza Hull released a song yesterday that I'm going to give a spin. Tamara and the Dreams.
1: Ooh.
0: They had a song a little while ago called Successful Bisexual, and it's, like, really funky.
1: Yeah.
0: Groovy. And then they've gone, like, this flip to a new song. Like, that's more, like, folky. Very folk bitch trio. And it's called Beautiful Woman on the Coast of Portugal.
1: I love an Australian folk.
0: Yeah.
1: Doesn't get enough credit, I feel.
0: That's only a little bit of what I'm bringing to the party tonight. Yeah. What are you going to bring to the party?
1: Okay, I am on my, shoegaze shiz, I'm saying.
0: I love.
1: I have been really this week... in, like, 10 Things I Hate About You, Kat Stradford, like, what she would listen to while reading the bell jar. Also, like, those thrilly moments, like, specifically those thrill moments that you feel like you're on a highway and you've got your windows down and the breeze is through your hair.
0: In a convertible.
1: Yes. So if you're driving... I'm opting for you to take your hands off the wheel and really...
0: No, we're not going to do that. We're not going to do that.
1: But we're going to... I want you to at least lose yourself in the music.
0: Lose yourself in the music.
1: Yeah. While you're driving safely. While you're driving safely.
0: At the speed limit.
1: At the speed limit, yeah.
0: Yeah.
1: So get ready for that. I'm playing a bit of Stagger, a bit of Total Tommy with her song... Pretty Little Mouth, Civic Video, Divers, Megafauna, we got all of it. So just get ready for a show. A lot of highs and lows.
0: I'm loving this. I think let's kick it off with a Hoist Hot Hit.
1: Yes.
0: Normally I try and listen to them, but I knew I was doing a few shows this week. So I let myself be surprised.
1: Okay.
0: I obviously know what I pick.
1: Yeah.
0: Letting myself be surprised by Will's pick.
1: Ooh.
0: So this is Salty with new track, The Eye. EYE, like the ones on your face.
1: Yep.
0: Latest single from the rising pop star. The song came out when she was on stage at Perth supporting Peach PRC.
1: Oh.
0: So I have faith.
1: Me too. I have faith in Will always.
0: Yeah, but... I have faith in Will. And you know what? If we're supporting Peach PRC, I think this could be a vibe. Because this is my first introduction to Salty.
1: Okay.
0: Cool. You're listening to the Hoist on Sin. This is The Eye by Salty.

0: Breakup Season.
1: You're listening to the Hoist on the Scene. That was York with Breakup Season. And before that, we had our first Hoist Hot hit of the evening. One of Will's picks, Salty with The Eye. I do love that York song.
0: Yeah, and we were just like dancing in the studio just then. Very dancey, yeah. Poppy song. I love that.
1: I had the absolute privilege of interviewing York last season.
0: Oh my God.
1: So lovely. You should totally check out the music video for Breakup Season. It's so deceitful of a name of the song.
0: Oh.
1: Because it came through my emails and I was like, okay, I'm going to pick my moment to listen to this because yeah. I'm going to, like, you know, yeah, I'm going to crash out.
0: Yeah.
1: It's a breakup season.
0: Yeah.
1: You know, a lot of friends at that time were going through breakups because if you notice, everyone breaks up at the same time.
0: April. When is it for you? Mine's April and May.
1: It's May.
0: April, May. Yeah.
1: April, May. And then, like, a lot of people start to kind of get into relationships now.
0: July, yeah.
1: And then there's another breakup season in September.
0: Oh, yeah. Well, yeah, because they want to be single for the summer.
1: Summer.
0: Hot
1: and
0: girl
1: then,
0: summer.
1: Have you noticed there's, like, this weird buffer from, like, mid-November till I want to say, like, end of Feb, where people are, like, in situationships just because they don't want to have an anniversary around Christmas. Like, if someone becomes your partner that close, like, it makes things complicated.
0: Yeah.
1: But I do love how York speaks about this song. Breakups are inevitable, so you might as well have fun.
0: So true. That is so true. That's, like, optimistic nihilism. Like, we're all going to die. We might as well have the best time of our lives. That's how I want to live.
1: Also, I think there is, like, a little bit of beauty. And some of my friends... No, I feel like most of my friends who have partners now actually like their partners. But when you don't like a friend's partner, and then they're like, yeah, we broke up, and you're like... Oh no!
0: Oh.
1: But it means we get to spend time together. Like, oh my God,
0: you're free
1: I'm
0: from
1: so
0: the shackles.
1: Excited. You're free from the shackles.
0: Literally.
1: Like maybe that's just because I'm the chronically single friend.
0: Oh yeah, same.
1: But like, oh my God, crazy! I'm so devastated.
0: I'm
1: what
0: so
1: do you mean
0: devastated.
1: We get to be, like,
0: that guy was so nice. I loved him.
1: Oh no! I guess we just have to be young and hot together.
0: Yeah, and
1: we get to
0: out.
1: Go to gigs.
0: I guess we have to like party every weekend and go out every night.
1: What do you mean? Oh my God. What do you mean I have to flirt with the cute bass player while you flirt with the guitarist? Have you noticed that?
0: Like, yeah.
1: I don't know if it's the same in your friend group, but it's either like you have friends where you just, and it's not even like I have a thing for bass players. It's just I have a thing for someone and then I find out they're a bass player.
0: That is me as well.
1: But I've noticed my best friend, she also had that thing where like, guys she would like were also bass players.
0: Yeah.
1: Will, our EP, her now partner, is a bass player.
0: Yeah, it's something about them. They have a swag.
1: She messaged me, like, because I introduced them, and that is my biggest claim to fame.
0: Oh, beautiful.
1: But I didn't know Will was a bass player at the time. And after, like, their first or second date, she calls me. And I'm like, oh, this is promising. And she's like, tell me. She's like, oh, he's really sweet. He's really lovely. Blah, blah, blah, blah, blah. You'll never guess what, though. And I go, oh, don't tell me he's a bass player. And she goes,
0: he plays bass. It's so true, though.
1: But it's either like all the friends like the one musician.
0: Oh.
1: Or together, you guys could theoretically date a band.
0: Yeah. Oh, my God. Yeah. The everyone likes one of the members is the worst. Horrible.
1: Yeah.
0: Weird. But, like, yeah, I'm lucky that all my friends have kind of different types.
1: Yeah.
0: You know, so it's like, and the different styles of, like, the bass player, the drummist? What the hell?
1: Drummer.
0: Yeah. The vocalist, like, they all have, like, very distinctly different vibes. So it's, like, each one for each friend. I think that is the best.
1: That's the best.
0: Yeah.
1: I was in a friend group and it was, like, friends. I was friends with the band first.
0: Okay.
1: And then I became, like, really good friends with their partners.
0: Mm.
1: And, you know, one of them was dating the drummer, one of them was dating the frontman, one of them was dating the guitarist.
0: Mm.
1: But the bass player was single.
0: Oh.
1: And so it was like a thing of like, oh, Mads, you like bass players.
0: Yeah.
1: You two get along very well.
0: Yep. It did anything happen?
1: No.
0: Oh.
1: No. I'm still really good friends with them
0: yeah,
1: all.
0: Yeah, yeah,
1: it's,
0: yeah.
1: It's like not a... That was a long time ago.
0: Yeah, yeah,
1: there's
0: yeah.
1: been a lot of shifts
0: happened.
1: In that group.
0: Yeah.
1: But I just think that was a really funny thing. Like,
0: yeah.
1: I mean, when I was like young... I was a sucker for a drummer.
0: Yeah. it's that Ashton, like Ashton, what's his name? Ashton from Five Sauce, like.
1: Yes.
0: The drummer. I loved
1: Irwin.
0: Him. Irwin. Ashton, Ashton Irwin. Irwin. If really?
1: I'm pretty sure. Why,
0: is he an Irwin?
1: He's
0: Robert
1: not like
0: Irwin?
1: A Irwin.
0: Oh my God. But yeah, I loved him. But yeah, I feel like drummers.
1: Ashton Irwin, drummer from Five Sauce.
0: Yeah, yeah. They really have notorious reputations, but they are beautiful. They are beautiful. I do think bassists are the best, though.
1: Thank you.
0: Yeah. Thank I think, like, yeah, to date, I would love a bassist.
1: Oh, a bit of facial hair and picking up a bass.
0: Yeah.
1: And...
0: yeah.
1: Hi.
0: And, hey.
1: Hi. Given that I'm a radio presenter. Oh, yeah. Mm. Given that I'm a radio presenter, I've somehow lost the ability to speak.
0: Yeah. I feel like that just happened, like, in real life.
1: At
0: like,
1: the old bar?
0: Oh, God. Don't even talk about me at the old bar, girl. My head's not there.
1: I can't remember if I said this on air or when we were playing a song the other day, but I was like, I just don't know if I could, like, tell people I met the love of my life at the Tote.
0: Oh.
1: Or at Last Chance Rock and Roll.
0: Oh, my. Sorry.
1: Like,
0: sorry.
1: I think there's something so beautiful about when you meet someone at a gig.
0: Yeah. Yeah.
1: I feel like, realistically, I might have to say at one point, yeah, we met at the old bar. I think
0: yeah,
1: I have
0: that's true.
1: I think I have been in that. Things where I've had yes. to say we've met at the old bar.
0: Yeah, yeah. But the Tote and, like, Last Chance, like, there's a different...
1: I'm not pretty when I'm there.
0: Yeah, it's a vibe that's a bit sinister.
1: I'm in the mosh. Yeah. I'm... Yeah. Actually, yeah. No, I was. I had a man get, like, I was just so, like, I think I talked at him and his friends about music for 45 minutes, and then he went through five people to get my Instagram and asked me on a date.
0: Okay, so it
1: and
0: worked.
1: He took me to Haller.
0: Oh, my God. Yeah. Okay, that is a great venue.
1: But now there's just, like, a slight awkwardness of, like, running into him at a lot of gigs.
0: Oh, yeah. I think that's, like, once you join the music community, that is going to happen. Everything yeah. you've, like, everyone you've ever met at a gig is everywhere all at once.
1: Sometimes you just pull up to a gig and you see all your old ops and you're like,
0: oh, what am I doing here?
1: Yeah.
0: On a Thursday. Yeah.
1: On a
0: girl,
1: Thursday
0: girl.
1: At Punters.
0: Yeah. Ooh.
1: All the ops people pulling
0: oh
1: up to
0: Oh my God,
1: Punters.
0: Scary. Why is it? And I feel like that's me with Rook's Return though on a Wednesday.
1: Ooh, yeah.
0: Yeah.
1: Wait, how have we never seen each other at the Rooks on a Wednesday?
0: Because I don't,
1: the ops are there and we don't go.
0: Yes. Yeah. I don't go. I'm actually scared of that place.
1: I love it. It's so cute.
0: Yeah, I do love it, but I mean, it's just like the amount of ops you see in one night, it's scary.
1: It's scary.
0: But you try and do it for the music. Like, I show up for the music and the music only. I'm not looking at anyone because as soon as I turn my head, ooh.
1: I think we should play some music and
0: yeah,
1: then double
0: true.
1: Back to the Rooks.
0: Yes.
1: Because it's so good.
0: Yeah.
1: This is my hoist hit for the night. It is from The Vernons. Mm-hmm. I think that's how you pronounce it. Mm. Yeah, sure. Dyslexia
0: right.
1: is not existing today.
0: That's right.
1: They
0: yeah.
1: are from the Gold Coast.
0: Mm.
1: Their new album will be coming out soon. It's going to be called New Album Track. No, never mind. I read that wrong. I don't know what I'm reading. Anyway, I really like this song. It's called I Don't Believe Me If You Give I Don't Give a Damn If You Believe Me.
0: Mm.
1: It's exciting. It's a taste of the new album. I really like it. I hope you... It's got a bit of a gear shift, so you just got to sit in it for a minute. But you're listening to The Hoist here on Sin. This is The Vernons with I Don't Give a Damn If You Believe Me.

0: You're listening to The Hoist here on Sin. You just heard...
1: Stagger ever.
0: Stagger. Do you want to tell us a bit about that, Sophia?
1: I've been non-stop listening to that song. They're a four-piece band and they're shoegaze indie rock from Newcastle.
0: So completely your vibe.
1: Yes, this is what I'm saying. They draw inspiration from the Bel Air Lip Bombs. Okay. Sleeperzoid. Yes. Along with country gaze acts and post-hardcore bands, and they blend dreamy guitars and heavy riffs.
0: Okay.
1: My type of shiz. Like, this is, like, me to a core, shoegaze indie rock. Like, if you, like rip my heart out, it would say that tattooed on it.
0: I love. Do you know what I think you're going to enjoy this.
1: Yeah.
0: I feel like I've sneak attacked you a little bit
1: Ooh.
0: With this interview, but I think you're going to really embrace the music when I play
1: yes.
0: it for you, Sophia. But right now, we're joined by one of Australia's most exciting rock bands. Over the last, and I am going to have to fact check this, decade?
2: Yeah, this is our 10th anniversary of playing together.
0: Oh my God. They have built a reputation for sharp songwriting, explosive live shows, and albums that continue to push their sound forward. Their brand new record, Tally, lands tomorrow. We're lucky enough to be joined by Body Type. Welcome to The Hoist.
2: Ew.
0: Do you want to introduce yourself and tell the listeners a little bit about who you are and your part in the band?
2: Sure. My name's Annabelle and I'm one of the electric guitarists and one of the songwriters. We have three kind of main songwriters in the band. So sort of, you know, a bit of a juggling situation. We sort of pass it back and forth across the front of the stage when we're playing shows. Yeah, I also do all the graphic design for the band, and with the exception of this new album art, I've generally done all of our art for all of our releases and posters and everything. So, yeah, I guess, you know, just very DIY.
0: I love that. I'm going to get in early, a whole few hours, a whole 6 hours early, and say congratulations on the album.
2: Oh, thank you very
0: much. Before it's out. We're lucky enough to have a little sneak peek coming up after our chat. How are you feeling about it, about to come out into the world?
2: I think it's funny. You just put so much effort into making an album and all of the things that go with it that by the time you actually put it out, it feels like a non-event. Like, just hustling to kind of get everything arranged, and you know there's so much preparation that goes in before you do the album, and I guess maybe it's a point of relief just to have it out. It's a good thing. I'm looking forward to playing all the songs tomorrow. We're playing it in store at Sound Merch at 6 p.m I think, so I'm pretty keen to play a lot of the songs that we haven't played live yet.
0: Exciting. And Sound Merch is always such a great shout for our Melbourne locals to head on down to. Would it be all ages if it's at Sound Merch? Normally,
2: that's a really good question.
0: I guess people will just have to check out on socials and follow that up. Do you want to plug the socials nice and early in the interview?
2: Yes, we are Body Type Band on Instagram. Is that what you mean?
0: Yes.
2: there's the plug.
0: There's the plug. That's what everyone's looking for. Box ticked for the interview nice and early. the album, it's called Tally. It feels like a really fitting, like the title feels really fitting because there's so many different songs that seem to take stock of everyday life, relationship, money, self-doubt, the tiny moments that become so much bigger, that whole shebang. Was there a moment when you realised that all these songs belong together under an album?
2: We went to LA to record these songs with Stella Mozgawa, she's produced a lot of things, but also maybe best known for playing drums in a band called Warpaint, who are amazing and also sort of inspirations to us when we were starting out, and such cool kind of, older sister types to look up to. We actually took about 12 songs to her and had to sort of rule out a couple just due to, you know, takes way longer than you think to record songs sometimes, especially when you got a producer on board. So we definitely had more and we could have squeezed a couple more in, but I think the general process of getting there, we're pretty like efficient songwriters, you know, like, and I think if something doesn't feel right or whatever, maybe it just naturally falls to the wayside. But yeah, I think maybe just amongst a couple of songs that didn't make it on, we sort of found, you know, or we found the perfect balance of songs that we wanted on here, maybe. Like, you know, we have a tendency to write quite a different range of styles of songs, or, you know, just different kind of vibes, just having three different songwriters. So I think sometimes it does feel like a bit of a puzzle, like a natural puzzle that ends up completing itself once we're finished assembling all the songs.
0: I love. You mentioned recording the album in LA not long after, well, like, it was recorded not long after the fires. You've spoken about how that atmosphere kind of seeped into the music. How did being in that environment influence the record?
2: I guess it's interesting. I mean, it's more like we just had access to different gear and stuff at the studio we were at, and, you know, and the cool thing was that we could go explore LA in our time off, outside of that. Yeah, it's probably worked its way in there somehow, but I think the thing is, like, you kind of arrive with all your stuff ready to go, and then, you know, you have options of what to record with there in the studio. But as for it, how LA works its way into the album, I kind of wonder if that's actually true, because I can't really think of anything.
0: Fair.
2: But yeah, I mean, it was definitely cool, and something that kind of abstract influences, like, whoever the person who owns the studio is a huge Beatles fan. There are all these, like, Beatles doll toys there, and, like, a really expensive one of, like, the official books on the comprehensive history of the Beatles, and then heaps of guitars and heaps of, like, those semi hollow body kind of fancy electric guitars that, you know, like, the styles the Beatles played. And so we use those on the record, and they're a huge influence on this band Rooney, who's, I think it's the singer or one of the guitarists, owns the studio. So in a way, it's like, that's kind of the orbit of some things influencing that world, and, like, some music that's come out of LA that's, like, filtered into our album. I guess that's the closest I could say.
0: I see that.
2: Yeah. If you want, like, the sort of boiled down, actual kind of ingredient list.
0: Yeah. One thing I really loved about reading everything around this record was that it's inspired from those really ordinary moments, like waiting for an old elevator or chasing someone up who owes you money or those awkward relationships, but they somehow become really cinematic. Do you think you've always, like, as a band, you've always written that way, or has this record made you appreciate those everyday moments a little bit more?
2: I think that's just the art of songwriting, is just picking out the details and assembling them into, like, a song or a poem. I don't think it's totally unique to us, but I think a good song definitely can be spun out of anything and doesn't have to be some grand feeling. It can start anywhere.
0: Yeah. We mentioned before, this year marks 10 years of Body Type, which is an incredible achievement. When you look back to where you started in 2016, what's something that has changed the band completely, or has it stayed the same?
2: I think just trying to, it's a lot of work, and I think, I guess trying to have, like, keep enough energy to keep pouring into it, because, and, like, kind of pacing it in a way that is sustainable for ourselves. Like, I think at the start we were just really excited, and we played, like, almost every weekend for a couple of years, and we definitely don't do that anymore, and kind of can't commit ourselves to it as much like that anymore. So, I mean, that's kind of a bummer, but, you know, it's still really important to us as a unit, and you know, really core part of our best friendship, and sort of, we're basically siblings. So I guess I don't know, I guess there's something about doing it in a sort of less DIY way, when you sort of start trying to be a bit more professional about music. I think that changes it, and for better or worse, you know, it can give you really incredible opportunities, but it's also, it can suck the life out of it a little bit too.
0: Of course. Something as well I've noticed is that, and correct me if I'm wrong, The track "Eye Is a Mouth, Is a Face" was the first song written completely collaboratively.
2: Yeah, we don't get a lot of chances to just hang out in the studio writing, and that's, I guess, where we usually just come in and bring sort of fragmented things in to work on. But yeah, that just happened in like this very brief span of time and spun itself together. So yeah, it was cool. I hope we get to do a lot more like that one day.
0: Do you find you, like, as a, when you're performing them, you feel different performing, like, your own songs versus the rest of the band's songs versus something that you've all written together?
2: Yeah, absolutely. I guess it's kind of nice because there's a... performing is fun, but it can also feel kind of intense. And so when you're the person singing the song, you kind of have to command the room in a different way. And I often like just... I like playing guitar on someone else's song and getting to... focus on playing the parts.
0: Incredible. Something I've been really fascinated with asking artists recently, but is there a lyric or like a musical limerick or a tiny detail somewhere in the album that you are especially proud of that listeners might not hear first time around?
2: I think there's, I mean, I personally like embedding some little jokes for myself in songs. Maybe one that I guess I might not otherwise talk about is a reference to a Beck song called Nightmare Hippie Girl in one of the songs on the album. Maybe if someone can find it and point it out, they'll get like, I'll give them like $1,000,000, but I don't think they'll find it.
0: Damn, I feel like I'm going to have to keep an ear out now. Help me pay the rent this month.
2: Yeah, I'll pay it out over a few lifetimes.
0: Yeah, fair enough. How does the album translate into a live show, do you think? To give people an idea about Sound Match tomorrow night.
2: It's like, I guess we'll all find out, won't we?
0: Yeah, you gotta be there to see it.
2: Yeah.
0: You gotta come to the show, I'm sorry.
2: I think it'll be cool. I think it's maybe less, it's got less sort of sharp edges than maybe a couple of our first album. But I don't know, I think it'll be groovy.
0: Incredible. Well, thank you so much for joining us to chat about the album today. It's out tomorrow through Poison City Records. And Body Type will also be celebrating the 10-year anniversary and the launch. I believe you have a show at the Tote in September as well.
2: Yeah, that's right.
0: So people should definitely head on down and check that out. I get the honour of introducing so much music here on The Hoist, but would you like to introduce our next song?
2: Sure. This is last single from the album, and it's called Sick Bag.
0: Amazing.

0: You're listening to The Hoist on Sin. That was Eliza Hull with Look at What You Made Me Do. When we're the new music show, we mean it. That came out yesterday.
1: Oh, so recent.
0: So recent. Mm. Like, you know what? Inside, don't quote me on this. No, I'm going to put this down as a Hoist hit for next week.
1: Oh, yeah.
0: It's just, yeah, it's really good. I like it. Check out the visuals. Phenomenal. Mm. Chef's kiss. Like a mwah. Mm. It's, yeah. It's got, like, those vintage cakes with, like, the piping. You know the ones I'm talking about?
1: Yeah.
0: But it is a song, like, it's about the moment when a relationship reaches its breaking point. When survival demands that you stop shrinking yourself, stop staying silent, and finally face what has been building beneath the surface. And then it goes further. At its heart, the song explores the complicated emotions of being a woman.
1: Oh, yeah. I felt that.
0: The expectations to be accommodating.
1: Okay.
0: Forgiving and composed.
1: Yep.
0: Even when you're carrying hurt, disappointment, and rage. Which, girl, real.
1: Girl, real.
0: Real.
1: Real.
0: Real.
1: Yeah.
0: Like, I don't know. Like, I have a friend and she reflects on her breakup. Like, she had to, like, inflate his ego to, like, kind of break up with him.
1: Oh, no.
0: If that made sense. Like.
1: What do you mean? I'm like, scared.
0: Kind of just that whole, like, you know, you can't go in and be like, you're a bad partner.
1: Yeah.
0: Here's everything you did wrong. Yeah, you kind of have to, like,
1: yeah.
0: When you have to do the, it's me, not you. But actually,
1: yeah,
0: technically it is me because you've made it be me.
1: Exactly. And that's, like, exactly what the song's about.
0: This is what you push me into. And I'm just,
1: I really feel like women, we always suppress our feelings for another. I feel like we're too selfless for our own good.
0: Yeah.
1: And it means that we literally, it manifests physically. Like, it all bubbles up and just, like, explodes one day. And I think that song, Look What You Made Me Do, isn't it, like, a quote from that, like, there's, like, this show with a mom who, like, yells at pretty little, what is it? It's like the mom's really mean to the daughter and they have this weird relationship and the mom blames everything on the daughter.
0: I feel like that's so many shows.
1: I know. I'm going to search it up after the break. Hello.
0: I think there is definitely that sentiment that as a woman in a relationship or as just a woman in the world, you are that accommodating is the word that got me.
1: Yeah.
0: Like,
1: that's it.
0: You have to approach things in such a tiptoey manner a lot of the time.
1: Yeah.
0: And I think it's just so beautifully articulated. Like, obviously this is in the context of a relationship, but it's also just the reality of being a woman in the world.
1: Yeah. Yeah.
0: And it's like, oh, God, it's so exhausting.
1: I know. I think we should start an uprising as women one day.
0: Well, I saw something the other day that misandry doesn't exist.
1: Yeah.
0: What we are calling misandry isn't even misandry. It is a reaction to misogynism.
1: Yeah. Well, that's the truth. Like, it's not, even if it does exist, it's not real because you can't, like, oppress the oppressor. That's not how oppressive systems work. Because nothing's actually going to change. We live in a patriarchy, guys. There's no such thing. We live in society. Like, we really be living in a society. But it is true. And I think that is amazing that we're creating art about it. And I think it does incite some kind of change. You know, hopefully, I hope a man who really, like, emotes in the world and thinks he owns things can listen to that song and maybe self-reflect, you know?
0: I feel like I say this so many times, and maybe it's because I'm saying it in this way now. I'm saying it on radio to hold myself accountable, but that whole, like, shrinking yourself.
1: Yeah. And I will dull myself for a man, like, classic. Ugh. Classic.
0: Just like, I could go on about this. Yeah, we could be in a real rabbit hole here.
1: Yeah,
0: do you just want to introduce the next song before we fall into this spiral?
1: Yes, Pretty Little, Total Tommy. Talk about empowering women. She is amazing. She's like got a girl band, so I'm ready to feel empowered.
0: You know what? I wanna know what's empowering you, whether it's music, if it's an activity, if it's send us suggestions, share them out with the world. Don't gatekeep. That's not cool. Gatekeeping's not cool. But you can text us at 0468155796 about what's empowering you. Let's do Pretty Little Mouth, Total Tommy. 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

0: You're listening to The Hoist here on Sin. That was Tamara and the Dreams with a beautiful woman on the... Oopsie-daisy, I forgot to hit stop.
1: Yeah.
0: That was Tamara and the Dreams with a beautiful woman on the coast of Portugal. Before that, you had...
1: Pretty Little Mouth.
0: Yeah, I Total probably Tommy. Gave you a little bit of radio whiplash with that one. I'm sorry. That's the second time I've played Beautiful Woman on the coast of Portugal. Such a long title, but I kind of love it.
1: Me too.
0: It follows up their really successful single, Successful Bisexual.

0: logical.
1: See, yes. I know things.
0: Yeah,
1: I know
0: you're things. Smart, you're smart.
1: You're smart. But it was kind of this moment, Tamara says, it felt like one of those real mid-20s coming-of-age moments, discovering being totally free and being totally hot, being a woman, being desirable. I think the song is really about how, as women, we're always watching ourselves being watched.
0: Yep.
1: And we're always thinking about how our bodies look and position when we're sitting and standing, and there's always that little voice in our head.
0: Yeah, God, I feel that so much. And I feel, yeah, we're constantly feeling perceived. And I think in Portugal, I don't, like in Europe, there's the culture around female bodies is a little bit less conservative than here, I would say. Like,
1: well, isn't that the stereotype that a lot of women in that part of the world don't shave?
0: Yeah. It's like French women. Yeah, that's very characteristic. And even just like beaches, like you'll see, you know, a lot of like freedom there.
1: Yeah.
0: And I think it does, like, because I, you know, guys, not to brag, but I did live in Europe for 6 months. And
1: you
0: know,
1: you left us.
0: I know, I left everyone in Australia. But I really, yeah, like meeting Europeans, not to like generalize them, but European women are so like confident in themselves, and I think, yeah, and passionate and just bold in a way that I feel like Australians are, we, you know, classic tall poppy syndrome.
1: Yeah,
0: you know, and I took a little bit of that with me. Even just the people I met while traveling, they had such a freedom and such a confidence in themselves that, yeah, I want to like take home with me, because I think, yeah, everyone should be like that. And I don't know why, as Australia, we feel like we have to, like, I don't know, be proper and dull ourselves. But, you know, I think, yeah, I think, like, yeah, everyone could learn, even from this song. I think, yeah, there's a double-edged thing to it, because it's like, yeah, it's beautiful woman in the coast of Portugal. You have this image. I've just, like, kind of put myself in the song and, like, was just thinking, oh, I would love to be in Portugal as a woman, like, tanning. But then there's this underlying thing of, oh, yeah, I am
1: that beautiful woman, yeah, on the coast of
0: Portugal. I really am. And I'm being watched and perceived by men who see me as nothing but a piece of meat. And that is a scary realization. But not everyone's like that. But I think, yeah, that is an interesting thing to talk about in a song.
1: Yeah. And, like, I feel like I even kind of, you know, there is, like, the bit, like, culture has brainwashed you a little bit as well. And as much as you try and fight it, you do have those thoughts for a second.
0: Of course.
1: Before you catch up. And I kind of went through this thing of, this is such a beautiful song. And then I listened to it and I read about it more and I looked into it and I was like, oh, is she the beautiful woman on the coast of Portugal? Because she is a beautiful woman. Mm. And then for that split second, and I felt so horrible for it as well, but that kind of tall poppy syndrome of, oh,
0: yeah,
1: she thinks of herself that way. But yes. And then you're like, well, no, she should.
0: Yeah, I don't know why we think that. Like, I catch myself exactly the same. I was even talking about this the other day, like, even just talking to, like, Americans and Canadians, like, the way that they even just speak about their success, I think it's very, like, much more, like, outright, and they're proud of being successful. I'm like, slay, do that. But then, yeah, because I was talking to an American the other day, and, yeah, they're, like, talking about all the achievements, blah, blah, blah, and I catch myself, I'm like, oh, you really think you're all that. Like, girl, let's celebrate each other.
1: Yeah, you're actually killing it.
0: Yeah, like, I don't know why that's such a thing here. Like, I think we should be more prideful.
1: Yeah.
0: You know, be more, like, arrogant. That's what I think.
1: But it's not even arrogant.
0: It's not even arrogant,
1: it's just acknowledging your own achievements.
0: Yeah, yeah, yeah. Like, and being hot. Like, you 100% should be unapologetically hot. Like, yeah. I don't know why, yeah. Like, people are like, what? Like, me? Like, you think I'm pretty? No, girl, you are. You need to celebrate that and stand within that. Hello, I feel like I'm a preacher right now.
1: Amen.
0: Amen.
1: Sorry. Hallelujah.
0: Hallelujah.
1: Hallelujah. No, but it's, like, so real. And I think music is obviously such, like, a vessel.
0: Oh, that's so true.
1: For that. And it's,

0: I like palatable makes it act like it's not as strong, but it is, for lack of a better word, a palatable way to introduce these conversations as well and bring them up.
1: Yeah, well, it's like an accessible way, yeah, that everybody kind of understands, and it's a because it's such a welcoming and an amazing thing to, like, I don't know, dance and sing. It's such a fun thing. It's like, yeah, that's what makes it palatable, everyone. It's accessible to people.
0: It's accessible, mm-hmm. and it doesn't hurt that it's, like, just really beautiful to listen to. Like, you can enjoy the beauty of the music, and it's still a great song, and you can still be like, oh, that's so beautiful. Mm. But then you can also dive in and have these in-depth discussions about it as well, which is... once again, the beauty of music. And I think, you know, having like a smaller, more intimate setting, like the local music scene is not small by any means, but, you know, having these conversations on a smaller platform that becomes more relatable.
1: Yeah.
0: And there is this back and forth versus, you know, not having this conversation in Madison Square Garden.
1: Yeah.
0: Which is why I do think it's really important to... give local music a lift.
1: Yes.
0: That's our tagline, exactly. If you didn't know, hence the tone of my voice. But should we play some more
1: Yes,
0: music?
1: Please.
0: It's going to be a little whiplash. We're sorry. Do you want to introduce it, Sophia?
1: It's called Get Back to It by Civic Video.

0: You're listening to The Hoist here on Sin. That was Divers with The Mouse. Squeak, squeak.
1: So good. I talk about what I was talking about at the start. The windows are down in your car. You're on a freeway.
0: That was the vibe, yeah.
1: Yeah. It's very Wolf Road Alice. Trip. Very Wolf Alice.
0: You should have mentioned that. Will just ducked in and left. Oh. It's like listeners would never know he was here.
1: Yeah.
0: What was I going to say? Oh, on the notion of mouse, mm-hmm. on mice.
1: Mm.
0: We have mice living in my letterbox at home.
1: What?
0: Yeah.
1: I would be out of there. No, thank you.
0: Well, so they're not in the house. That's the thing. So the landlord won't do anything
1: like,
0: about it.
1: It's adjacent to the house.
0: So we like share. So it's like one letterbox with like, because we're all the same street number. And then there's like 1, 2, and 3.
1: Yeah.
0: So there's 2 townhouses and then a house at the back.
1: Yeah.
0: So we all share the one mailbox.
1: Oh, okay.
0: So we think. Oh. So okay. I'm kind of just hoping because like we have 2 families living in front of us who like one of the dads that live in front of us is like hiking and a real outdoors man and like
1: he could take
0: they're
1: care of
0: renting
1: it.
0: The house.
1: Yeah.
0: And while he himself is building them a house on a block.
1: Oh,
0: so I'm kind of like, it's embarrassing to walk up to him and be like, hey, can you deal with the mice?
1: Yeah.
0: Like, I'm just hoping he discovers them.
1: Yeah, I think he will. But also, like, maybe if you ask him, he's going to, like, feel really important. I don't know. Like, some men feel important when they do things for you.
0: I don't want to inflate a man's ego, like we spoke about before, like, shrinking myself of...
1: Yeah, but, like, no, girl.
0: I don't want to deal with the mice.
1: Yeah.
0: I will deal with spiders. I will deal with snakes.
1: Yeah.
0: Cockroaches.
1: Ooh.
0: That
1: you
0: whole
1: lost
0: thing,
1: me.
0: I can do all that.
1: You lost me.
0: I just can't do mice and rats.
1: Oh, God. Actually, look, I think a mouse can be cute. A mouse can be little cute. Like, if you have, like, a pet mouse, it's kind of cute, like an exotic animal. But a rat? A rat? Bro, no, but I can't do anything that, like, crawls, like, and is gross. I like cockroaches. I, like, found the random fact that, like, if you chop off their head, they still, like, can live. Like, I've never forgotten that ever.
0: I
1: and
0: didn't
1: every
0: know
1: time.
0: That about cockroaches.
1: Yeah, you know those, like, when, you know on, like, those, like, when you, like, have a pad and those fun facts, you know? On Libra pads, they have fun facts.
0: Yeah, sorry, we just got a text line. Hi, it's Tom from Thomastown. Love that. Mice have completely overtaken our lives. We have to take out the carpet and the bookshelves. It's a disaster.
1: I think, yeah.
0: Nah,
1: I think I know,
0: like,
1: who sent that.
0: I'm so comforted by the fact that it is like a 10-meter walk from the driveway to our house.
1: Yeah, yeah. That separation,
0: and there's a lot more livable places. Also, we have a cat. He's...
1: Okay,
0: I
1: yeah.
0: I don't think he'd do anything, but I just think, like, ooh, predator is, like, a deterrent.
1: What do you mean? That's his meaning of life,
0: no.
1: Is cat and mouse?
0: No.
1: Okay, he's not that kind of cat.
0: He has no survival skills.
1: Yeah, okay. He's really domesticated. That's, you know... I opt for you trying to... Maybe you can be suave about... Hey, can you do something important?
0: Are you also getting, like, nibbles on your letters? Is someone also nibbling your letters?
1: Yeah. And
0: that's
1: yeah.
0: crazy. I think the mailman, they need to pay the mailman more. So
1: yeah,
0: he can eat.
1: Because why is he nibbling on
0: Why is he eating
1: paper?
0: The paper?
1: Weird.
0: Crazy. We have an interview soon. Should we play a song so we can...
1: Yes, please.
0: This is Megafauna with Sophomore. 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

0: You're listening to The Hoist here on Synth. That was Megafauna with Sophomore. Such a... Oh, my God, I keep forgetting to hit stop tonight. Normally, I've never made mistakes on the panel, but we're really leaning into it. That's today. Okay. That incredible big boom, boom was just a little taste of our next guest. Ooh. Our next guest, this was what we were debating earlier in the show. Local music show, does that extend to New Zealand? Mm-hmm. Auckland-born... Auckland-born? Yeah. Born.
1: Auckland-born.
0: Yeah, yeah. I got there in the end. but now we're Melbourne-based, alt-rock absolute force, Miss June.
1: Hello.
0: Having built a reputation as one of the most electrifying bands around, blending post-punk, grunge, riot girl influences into the sound that's entirely their own. The explosive new single, Liar, is out now, and their sophomore album, Play Fight, is on the way later this year. Joining us now, Miss June. Welcome to The Hoist.
1: Ah, thanks for having me.
0: Thank you so much for joining us. First of all, congratulations. I'm loving Liar. It's loud, it's raw, yeah. It's cathartic. It just absolutely rips. What's it like having it out in the world?
1: Oh, man, it's a relief. We talked about how this release of this song is like for us, you know, because it's not necessarily the most commercial track on the album, but it's one of our personal favorites. So it feels good to just like let it free into the wild.
0: Incredible. Something I really love about the song, and it really fits into the themes of what Sophia and I have been talking about tonight, is that it feels incredibly confrontational, but in the best way. It's really calling out that deception and refusing to carry other people's lies anymore. Where did this song begin for you?
1: So I actually wrote this song in 2020. And I think, honestly, the original Liar was... as it always sometimes is, was an ex-partner of mine. So that's where it really started. And we, I think, recorded it in 2022, 2023. But as, like, the years have gone by, I just feel like it's applicable to so many different situations. So it was cool to release it now and have it sort of have a broader appeal than what I initially wrote it for.
0: Was hindsight almost a beautiful thing in its evolution between 2020 and 2026?
1: Yeah, I mean, definitely. But you know what they say? They say hindsight's a B word.
0: Yes. No, I actually did have this conversation the other day, funnily enough. One thing that really draws me to your music, and I absolutely love, is that even when it's angry, and even if it feels hopeless, there's always this sense of release. It's quite cathartic. Do you see songwriting as a way to process things that have happened? Or are you someone who writes while you're in the middle of these emotions?
1: I think it's a bit of both. I think I always write when I'm in the middle of the emotions, but the process of then taking it to the boys in the band, making it into a song, recording it, you know, even sometimes years after those feelings, is like extremely cathartic.
0: I'm envious of that almost, I guess.
1: It is cool. I mean, that's like, that's why you join a band, right? Yeah. That's why you make music in a band, is to like share that experience with others, and like to play loud with other people is always feels so good.
0: Real. This is just the first taste of the upcoming album, Play Fight. Without giving too much away, what does Liar tell us about where the record is heading sonically, emotionally, stylistically?
1: Yeah, that's a good question. To be honest, I would say that Liar is a little bit of an outlier on the song. There's about three or four really heavy songs. But the other half of the album is like a lot more sort of like melodic rock coded. But we always sort of have those punk foundations that come out in the songwriting. So like, it's sort of the first half of the album is a little bit more, like, you could almost say commercial, and then the second half of the album is, like, heavy, OG sort of stuff.
0: Incredible. Sorry, I've just, this is what has hung me up, and this is what put ants in my pants to talk to you tonight. You have built such an incredible reputation as a live band. What have been some highlights for you?
1: Highlights of playing live?
0: Yeah.
1: Oh, man. So we did My Chemical Romance recently. Yeah. I said recently, but that was like 2 years ago. It's recent in my heart.
0: I would relive that every day if that was me, so I don't blame you.
1: That was definitely one of the coolest live shows we've ever done. And it was to like a big audience, which was cool. It was at Western Springs, and there were like 20,000 people there. But the shows that I love are really like those dive bar shows with a, you know, 500 capacity room that's just like packed to the brim. I love playing live, and we are like, we really are like a live band. I've heard that a lot from a lot of different people, so I'm keen to play some shows again soon.
0: And we are keen to attend your shows
1: 100%. Thank you.
0: How does the energy shift, whether it's a room with, you know, 500 people or a stage with 20,000 people looking at you?
1: So we always say that, like, you've got to play the same whether you're playing to nobody or whether you're playing to heaps of people. And to be honest, playing a sold out like 500 cap room, like, that's a great night. By no means is that our average. Like, we toured around America, I think, like 2019. And, you know, some of those shows were literally playing to the support band and the sound engineer. Like, you know, like, but we kind of made that a rule between us that, like, no matter what the crowd is like or who shows up, to, like, give it our all no matter what.
0: I love that approach so much. It's so important. I always love being, like, you know, you rock up early for the supports, and the first band's on, and it's just the headliner and, like, you and, like, five other people in the room.
1: Yeah, and that, I mean, that's good.
0: They're always the shows where the supports end up being better than the headliners.
1: Yeah, sometimes it is like that, eh?
0: I mentioned before your sound sits in that, like, in-between of grunge, post-punk, rock noise and Riot Girl. Do you ever think about genre when you're writing, or are you just chasing whatever feels right in the moment?
1: I think chasing whatever feels right in the moment, for sure. Like, and I think that's been one of the things with Miss June since, like, the dawn of time, is that we do span across a few different genres accidentally. And I think that is just, like, I just write what feels right, and what comes out comes out. There are, and I noticed this when I was younger and bands were sort of starting up in my hometown, it's like sometimes people do form bands that are like, you know, almost cover bands, like be like four dudes being like, we want to start a band that sounds exactly like The Strokes. And they do.
0: Yeah.
1: And sometimes that goes down well because people love The Strokes, you know?
0: Yeah.
1: But I think I've always found that kind of cringe.
0: Real.
1: And I think, like, all you have is, like, your own voice. And so I've always just tried to be, like, authentically myself.
0: Yeah, and we love that. And it translates really beautifully. There's no performative essence to the Miss June. You've spoken quite proudly about bringing that, once again, authentic, but the queer perspective into Miss June's music. Has that always been something that has naturally found its way into your songwriting?
1: Yeah, I think so. I mean, I'm queer, so kind of everything I do has that lens on it.
0: Yeah.
1: Yeah, definitely. And, like, I do think that, like, the market is saturated with heteronormativity. So I think it's important to tell queer stories where you can.
0: I love. I'm going to throw some rapid fire questions at you. Dream venue to play in Australia, to headline in Australia.
1: Oh, to headline. Now, okay, I'm going to be honest. The name is escaping me right now, but it's that venue that's downtown, and it's like a beautiful old theater, and it's kind of the gothic. Forum? Yeah, the
0: with
1: Forum.
0: Like the starry ceiling. Yeah,
1: yeah, that venue's so cool.
0: It's so cool.
1: I saw Mariachi El Bronx there recently, and I was like, damn, that's cool. I think we have played there, but it was as a support act. So yeah, I'd love to play a headline show there. I think it's a really cool venue.
0: It's a great one. I feel like it is the default answer for a reason.
1: Is it? Yeah. It's so cool.
0: One word to describe... Actually, no, I'm going to shake it up. Three words to describe play fight.
1: Oh, play fighting. Always.
0: I love.
1: Hey, fighting always. I don't know. That was pretty bad. I'm so sorry.
0: Nah. It was real. It was authentic. It's in the moment. That's the beauty of live radio. Is there a track from Play Fight that you're most looking forward to people to hear?
1: Yeah. The last track on the album is a song called Mangrove, and it's the only time we've ever recorded something acoustically.
0: Ooh.
1: And it's so beautiful, and our producer plays slide guitar on it. And actually, Liar goes into the song Mangrove.
0: Okay.
1: And I just, it's something a bit different from us, and I just personally love it.
0: Yeah.
1: Yeah, really excited to for people to hear that song.
0: Damn, I got more ants in my pants. I thought I was going to get some of the ants in my pants out in the interview, but now I've just got more. Do you want to plug your socials so people can stay up to date to all things Miss June?
1: Yeah, so Miss June on YouTube. Go and check out our latest few videos. Got live video there, which my partner made, which is a really cool video. We got PPD, which is another song off the album, and it has this awesome, like, animated music video done by Ellie Baston, who's a Sydney-based visual artist. Our Instagram is called I Hate Miss June.
2: Oh,
0: it's opposite
1: so
0: day.
1: Opposite sign day. Up with the haters.
0: I like this marketing technique. Well, thank you so much for joining us today. Make sure you go and check out those socials and videos. Keep an eye out for the new album, Play Fight, arriving later this year. I get to introduce so much music here on The Hoist. Would you like to introduce our next song?
1: Thank you. Yes, I would. This next song is Liar by Miss June.
0: You're listening to The Hoist on Syn.

0: You're listening to The Hoist on Sin. That was Battle Snake. I killed Satan.
1: I feel revived.
0: I'm awake. I was a little bit worried I was going to fall asleep on the train home. So I was like, let me put some pep in my step.
1: Yes.
0: The music, have you ever watched a Battle Snake music video?
1: No, but I've seen them live and I feel like that's...
0: It changed your life.
1: Yeah. That's what we were just saying.
0: So many people who, like, you're like, oh, yeah, like, oh, it's not really my thing. Like, glam metal. And then they go to a Battle Snake show, like, and then they go to every Battle Snake show.
1: Oh.
0: There's a video when they're on tour in the UK and they were crowd surfing on a couch. They had like a 2-seater sofa and they like just got on it and they're just like riding.
1: That's so good. Like, that's quintessential Battle Snake. I remember I was 19 at the time. I'd never been to like a proper music festival before. I was there alone. I couldn't find my friend and there was a mosh pit. And everyone, dirt everywhere. Battle Snake in their underwear.
0: Oh, yeah. They start in, like, full robes.
1: Full robes of,
0: and then
1: like, priesthood.
0: In, like, a jock strap at the end of the set.
1: Yeah.
0: And you know what? I know how sweaty I get moshing.
1: Yeah.
0: I can only imagine how sweaty they're getting playing.
1: Yeah. And they're, like, hanging upside down from the stage playing the guitar.
0: They're getting on each other's shoulders.
1: Oh,
0: I saw
1: so
0: them,
1: good.
0: Last time I saw them was at Nightcap. And if you've never been to Nightcat, the stage is in the centre of the room. And they started a circle pit around the stage.
1: Sorry.
0: And it was
1: That's so great.
0: And then the guitarist put a guitarist, because they have a guitarist,
1: yeah,
0: obviously.
1: Love that
0: and they
1: guy.
0: Have, like, wings.
1: Yeah.
0: He put one of the guitarists on his shoulders, both of them playing still, running in the circle pit with all of us.
1: Oh, see, that's what live music's about.
0: And, like... I have a really good friend of mine. His favorite band, Folk Bitch Trio.
1: Yeah.
0: He
1: different vibe.
0: Went and saw Battle Snake at Yours and Ours. So yeah. Battle Snake did 2 sets. They played the festival and then they did the after party as well.
1: Yeah.
0: Went to both sets. Loves them.
1: Yeah.
0: Like, you, I don't think, you, sure, you can listen to the song and be like,
1: I don't like that.
0: That's not for me.
1: Yeah.
0: I've never met someone, like, you kind of drag your friends to Battle Snake.
1: Yes.
0: And
1: very
0: they end up
1: true.
0: Loving it.
1: That's true, because it's not everyone. Heavy metal's not everyone's thing.
0: No,
1: but you just have to see them live.
0: Just have to see it live. I put something on my story, and like at a show, that he's like reading the Bible, like really intensely.
1: Oh my god, it's such
0: so
1: theatre. It's drag.
0: I put it up, and I captioned it. My parents sent me to Catholic school. So I think my parents sent me to Catholic school so I could appreciate Battle Snake to its fullest extent. And oh my god, I love it.
1: So
0: it's
1: true.
0: So fun. Keep an eye out. If you ever want to meet me and Battle Snake's playing in Melbourne, just look for the 5'4" blonde. It's me.
1: I'm there.
0: Just doxing myself like that. We're going to sign off. I can see the Sin 10 crew rocking up now. We're going to sign off the night with Concrete Surfers' Growing Pains.
1: Yeah, what a song.
0: This has been The Hoist with Mads and Sophia. I'll be back at a new time, 5 till 7, with Isabel and Mia for The Hoist Friday, lifting you up with the best of local music for your weekend. Good night.

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1: Hello.
2: Yeah, you go, the mic's on now. Hey, everyone, I'm feeling pretty good. Good to be here on a Thursday, and it's nice to be reunited with you, Opal, and actually officially meet you, Zach, because this is your first week here. So
3: yes.
0: You've got a new face, new voice.
2: Yes, which I just spoiled the next person you were going to introduce, so take it away, Opal.
0: No, that's all good. We're very excited to hear Zach's show and tell, where we're able to give our first impression based off your music
3: you've
0: given us. So please stay tuned for that. But we are going to go into our top 10 picks for this week. And as much as our show is about new music, we also like documenting our journey as radio hosts, music selectors, and storytellers, which center our talk breaks. 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And the next song is Beehive by Loose Lips. We'll see you after the break.

0: Oh, that is some real rock and roll. That was Beehive by Loose Lips. And you're listening to Sin 10 on 90.7 FM. And honestly, I haven't heard a lot of rock and roll, so I'd love to know, Zach and Callum, have you guys listened to a lot?
1: Yeah. In my time, I've listened to a lot of rock and roll.
2: You look a bit like a rock and roller.
1: You reckon?
2: Yeah, I got a vibe from you that you could be. Last week, we did a game where we played music with each other, and I tried to guess people's personality based on the songs they were playing, and I feel like you would have some rock and roll in there.
1: Yeah, it's a good call.
2: And do you play guitar by any chance?
1: I do play, yeah, I do play.
2: Because I feel like
0: Callum
2: you...
0: loves stereotyping.
2: I could. Well, I just feel like you... like the hair, the outfit, I feel like you could rock up with like a guitar and plug it in and just play a tune. I feel like that's your vibe.
1: Yeah, thank you. I'll take that as a compliment.
2: All right. Yeah. Cool. Yeah. Cool. Well, getting back to Loose Lips real quickly, because that is a band which are rock and roll trio delivering earworm hooks with boogie woogie flair that will make you holler, shake and shout. And I actually... this is an Australian band, and they sound very garage-inspired, almost like they were literally in a garage recording this. And I think there's a vibe you get when you listen to music that has a certain... I don't really know how to... but as you said, rock and roll kind of punk sound. And this is a song that was distributed by Dig Records, so I actually want to look those up as well. And have... oh, there's a single party as well, which I want to... Friday the 7th of August, I think, at Winksky...
1: at Bell City Takeaway.
2: Thank you. Yeah, so definitely get down to that to celebrate the newest single, Beehive.
0: Yes.
2: On the 7th of August at 8 p.m.
0: Watch it live. And I was going to add, like, I think whenever I listen to rock and roll, or if I've ever, you know, heard it past my ear, I always think back to, like, you know, those movie scenes where, like, you know, they have the garage open, and it just gives real neighborhood music to me.
1: Coming

0: You are listening to Sin 10 on 90.7 FM. That was Monty by The Clones. A real heavy hitter. It reminds me a lot of Black Sabbath.
1: Oh,
0: you guys
1: nice.
0: Like Black Sabbath?
2: I haven't
1: yes.
2: listened to a lot of Black Sabbath. Yeah.
0: Very
2: how does
0: heavy.
2: It how does it remind you of it?
0: Just the riffs, the guitar riffs, just yeah, very like low. Yeah.
2: Mm. I feel like I can see that. Yeah,
1: I
2: feel like I'm not very familiar with like riffs in this type of genre. Like, how would you kind of describe it, or like, how do you feel when you listen to riffs in this genre?
0: Just the guitar lines, they just like gives you that like real that stank face, like
2: yeah.
0: you know, like you're really like feeling it. You're really feeling it, and
2: yeah.
0: it shows up in the face. I feel like. Yeah, but that was a really good song. Really enjoyed it. Yeah, and don't know too much about this band, but that's their recent release. They say that it's one of their older songs that we've just finally released and recorded. The main riff sets the tone from the get-go with its driving energy and catchy melody, setting an infectiously catchy and unique sound. Which I would agree with.
1: When I was listening through to the 10 songs that we have that Sin 10 put out there, this one certainly caught my eye straight away. Just, again, I think the guitar riff as well, but also it's upbeat, and there was a lot of different energy vibes in this one, but this was the second one I listened to on my run through, and it kind of picked me up when I was driving because I was a bit tired today, and you shouldn't drive when you're tired, and I was kind of falling asleep, and then this song came on. And that woke me up. So that's a credit to Monty the Clones
2: yes.
1: For keeping me awake when I was driving. So thank you.
2: Yes.
0: Shout out.
2: I feel we should all have playlists where we have like late night sleepy
1: yes.
2: car drive.
1: Yes.
2: So it wakes us up.
1: Yes, to not sleep.
2: That would be in it. Yeah, exactly. To
1: yes.
2: not sleep.
1: Yeah.

0: Yes, and this would be on it. Yes.
1: Mm-hmm. Amazing. And coming up next is... Do you want to say that word?
0: Pandemonium.
1: Pandemonium.
0: Pandemonium by Pamela.
1: Do you know what that means? I don't know.
0: I always thought it kind of meant like just craziness. Everything's all over the shop. Nothing makes sense. Like chaos. Pandemonium.
2: Mm-hmm.
0: Is that correct? Can anyone fact check me there?
2: That's what I always
1: thought. I've never heard of it. So. Okay.
0: Well, maybe we should listen to the song and then it might tell us what pandemonium means.
1: Exactly.
0: So I'm looking forward to this.
1: This is Pamela.

0: Pandemonium it was. You're listening to Sin 10 on 90.7 FM with Opal, Zach and Callum. And this band, Pamela, is a duo from Sydney and they make euphoric indie pop that sounds good and feels good, and I certainly feel a little bit better after hearing that. Now, before this break, we did actually were wondering what pandemonium meant, so I did look it up so we can fact check. Pandemonium is a noun that means wild, noisy, disorder, utter chaos, or a tumultuous uproar. So we hit the money on the head. What did we think of that song, guys?
1: Good. Very poppy, very jumpy. I feel like I could jump around in my room to that song.
0: Create some pandemonium.
1: Exactly,
0: Yes, well, it's a 1980s-inspired track with its synth licks and also got a bit of a 2000s sound as well. Kind of blends the two together.
2: Well, that's what I was thinking, because I was like, what does this, like, remind me of specifically? And, like, weirdly very niche, but it's like it reminds me of when you've straightened your hair and like really newly straightened and you're just like singing or like jamming your head, and it's like listening to this kind of music, it just really hits on the
0: I kind of love the specifics of that. It's like straightening your hair and dancing afterwards.
2: Yeah, it's like the first thing that came to my mind hearing
1: I imagine a pillow fight. A movie scene where it's like pillow fight and there's like feathers flying around everywhere.
0: I'm kind of in the middle of those two. I feel like the room is really messy and you're doing makeup ready for a night out or something to, again, create some chaos. I'm reading here, it's off a new EP, It's Nice to See You Here, which, I mean, if it sounds anything like that song, then that's definitely something to check out. And for Pamela, so this is more about the artist now. For Pamela, music is art and expression with cool and hot aesthetics, so music videos matching the feel of the... I wonder whether they are straightening hair or pillow fighting in the music videos.
2: Yeah.
0: I think I need to check
2: that
0: out.
2: But it does give very, like, cool and hot aesthetic, you know? And I think that feels quite unique when it comes to, like, being able to translate that through music. You know, especially in, like, this Y2K way or in any way, you know, like, even Lana Del Rey, for example, has this, like, mysterious kind of allure about her, but in such a more classical or, you know, I guess, what would you call that? Like,
1: chic.
2: Retro, kind of retro way. So
0: very much so. She brings the old into the new and makes it classy.
2: Yeah.
0: She keeps class alive.
2: Yeah. And I think Pamela does it very... very effectively with the early 2000s.
0: I think we are seeing a bit of a reprise in 2000s nostalgia. Everyone wants to feel nostalgia for the 2000s. And actually, a bit of a side tangent, but the movie Turning Red was like the first movie that made a point that it was set in 2002. And I was like, oh my gosh, we're getting older. The fact that when I was born is now a year that is nostalgic, I'm like, oh, wow. So anything Y2K orientated is always a bit of a wake-up call that we are aging. So I'm embracing it.
2: I do feel like Y2K is, like, always coming back,
0: honestly. Yes.
2: But in saying that, I think it does kind of remind me of our next song, Coco Okeo, by Thandi and Regalado.
0: You gave that a good go. Yeah. I think that's how you say it.
2: Yeah.
0: It's a tough one.
2: But I think this sound and this song really stood out to me in our Sin 10 selections because it feels very fresh, you know? And as much as I love the Y2K comeback, I think that I do love this sound that we're about to hear, where I think this music, I usually commonly hear it in electronic music, but this feels like such a nice blend of, like, the live, I guess, musical experience. Yeah,
1: it's definitely different, I would say, from a lot of, like, pop music that you hear these days. Yeah,
0: it kind of reminded me of The Roots. The instrumental reminded me of The Roots, the band who does Jimmy Fallon's show. And then also Lizzo's song, It's About Damn Time, the instrumental to that is very inspired. Like, I just... I immediately started singing that song when it came on. But then when the vocals come in, it's not those at all. It's something completely unique and different and soft and light and tender. And I'm like, oh. So I'm very excited for everyone to hear this next track. So I think let's jump into it. It's time. So you're listening to Sin 10 on 90.7 FM. And this is Coco Okeo.

0: That was Gotta Have Money by Bobby Rush. And you're listening to Sin 10 on 90.7 FM with your hosts Opal, Callum and Zach. And before we had Coco Akeo by Thandi and Regalado. And we are really having a bit of a genre, I guess, travel experience.
1: Indeed.
0: Which I'm really enjoying. So Coco Akeo really gave us this kind of tropical vibe, I feel.
2: Yeah.
0: And then Gotta Have Money. I honestly am really interested in just like the journey of this song, because this was, I think, released in the 80s. However, it has kind of risen to its fame and recognition, placing, I guess, the height of his career at the age of 93 with his placement in Sinners 3, which won a Grammy Award and the 12 Blues Music Award. Has anyone seen Sinners?
1: I went to the cinemas and watched the first half, and then the people I went with wanted to leave. So I didn't actually hear this song in that film, but I could see it working behind like a fight scene. Like I'm thinking like a bar in a Western movie and they all start fighting each other and someone smashes a drink over the head. And then this song starts playing as they're fighting. It's totally the vibe for it. But it also kind of gave me Ray Charles vibes. And that like, who's the other guy? Otis Redding. Like that kind of soulful, funky, feel good, kind of 80s disco dance kind of music. And then just a really catchy hook, money, money, money. And Lord knows we all need money right now. So, yeah, I wish I could say I did see it in the Sinners movie, but I don't think I was there long enough to see it. So, yes. What about you, Zach? Have you seen Sinners?
2: I haven't seen it, no. What's it about? Is it a cowboy flick?
1: So, it's very slow, which is why I think the people I went with wanted to leave. But from what I gathered, it's like a vampire zombie movie. But it's like, it starts out like a Western slave type movie, but then it goes into the zombies type thing. And it's fiction, but set in like the history, but they've just fictionalized history. So it's something I would revisit.
2: Sounds like a fun watch.
1: Yeah, I would revisit if I was alone and no one else was there to say, let's go, you know?
2: Sounds like they've put a lot of different genres together.
1: Yes. I think that's why it got three... Well, actually, the song got three Grammy Awards.
0: Oh, wow. So it wasn't Sinners 3.
1: No, it wasn't Sinners 3. There's only one Sinners, but the song got three Grammy Awards and 12 Blues Music Awards, which is... And crazy. And then, again, I just can't believe he's 93 and peaking, as you said.
0: Yes.
1: Proof to just keep going.
0: Yes.
1: It does not matter.
0: Music.
1: Does not matter how old you are. Like, you can peak at any age.
0: You really can. And I love how it was, like, I guess, pushed towards as, like, a dance song for DJs.
1: And
0: now it just ends up in Sinners. The versatility.
2: I wonder how
0: this.
2: It went down back in the 80s. Maybe it was big back then. Maybe it was... I wonder if it won Grammys back, any Grammys back in the
1: then,
2: day.
1: Or whether it got it after Sinners.
2: Yeah. Or maybe both.
1: Maybe both. That's something
2: who knows.
1: I'm kind of intrigued to.
2: I guess Google would know.
1: No, Google's your best friend in these situations.
0: Maybe we all have to watch Sinners and review this together. Mm-hmm.
1: Can I just say how perfect it is that it was in a movie called Sinners and this is the Sin 10 on Sin
0: true.
1: Radio Station? And I feel like this is like a full circle moment. So,
0: it really is.
1: Yeah.
0: now he has really made it, you know?
1: Indeed. Yeah. He's just got the trio, the holy trio. Yeah, well done to Bobby Rush for being 93 and kicking it.
2: Mm-hmm.
1: So good. Indeed. I'm really excited for this next song. I think Coco Akeo and her wonderful, as you said, breezy song. I think you said something like that.
0: Tropical
1: song. This next one was really, really fun as well when I listened to it, Mind Slower. And I just love the title. I think I said last week, when there's a title that instantly grabs you and makes you go, oh, it makes you feel something without even needing to listen. Mind Slower... I needed that when I saw it, and I'm like, I'm excited for this song, and it did not disappoint. So I'm kind of excited to get into it, but does anyone have anything to say before we go into it?
2: I think I'm happy to just listen to it.
1: I'm ready. Yeah. Cool.
0: We're all ready. All right,
3: wonderful.
0: This is Mind Slower by The Foams.

0: 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That song there was Mind Slower by The Foams.
1: I see what you did there.
0: And yeah, definitely calmed us down in the studio. It was a nice mind-slowing song for sure. The band itself is an indie dream pop rock band from Melbourne. And they, yeah, just put out that single there. And they're a group of five friends originating in the Mornington Peninsula.
1: Beautiful place. Mm.
0: Beautiful. You can hear it in the music.
2: Yeah.
0: Yeah.
2: And the name, for sure, The Foams.
0: Yeah.
2: So good.
0: Yeah. We were saying it sounded a bit surf rocky from the name, but they didn't go there. But they went... They went Dream Puffy, produced by Finn Wilton, mixed by James Famil, and mastered by Joseph Carra.
1: Need to look these people up.
0: What did you guys, what sort of bands did you hear in that one?
1: Ocean Alley.
0: Yeah.
2: I was going to say kind of Mac DeMarco, honestly.
0: Yeah.
2: Yeah, I think that definitely, like, that kind of guitar, I think, is something I could imagine them doing as well. And I think, like, the indie dream pop reference, I do weirdly see that as surf genre as well.
0: Yeah,
2: you know?
0: Yeah, it's true.
2: It feels like the more contemporary version of surf music.
1: There was also waves at the start of that song, so I think that kind of settled us into the wave theme. Yeah. Speaking of who they kind of sounded like, they actually are inspired by Tame Impala, Mac DeMarco, as you said, The Lazy Eyes, and... Yeah, I'll go I Dress as well. So they're actually quite inspired by that kind of sound, which doesn't surprise me. Interesting fact, and I'm saying this to kind of ask, where is it? They're developing a 9-track album, last I read, which was scheduled for release in 2025, but is being rescheduled to a to-be-announced time. So the curiosity is there. I think that song builds excitement, and they've got a few other songs released on their social streaming platform. So if we want that 9-track album, let's give these guys a listen and let's try to encourage...
2: Let's hype them up.
1: Let's hype them up to get this thing out there. Like, it's hard work making music and... I feel like sometimes it can fall under the wayside or something can happen and, you know, but to know that there are people out there waiting for it and wanting it, I think it does a lot to make the artist be, like, inspired to get back on the horse and get it going.
2: Sure.
1: So, yeah, but again...
2: That space is everything.
1: It is.
2: Comes to it. Yeah.
1: Mm. But you got to do it when you're in a mindset and if you need a bit of a slower mind, then take your time and do it in your own pace. But we are waiting, we're here, and we're ready for whatever you have coming out next.
0: Yes.
2: Yes, and the next track is Shut Up by Polly.
1: It seems really weird to say.
2: I know. I was like, but I guess that is what we're
1: that
2: going
1: is the
2: to
1: name.
2: Do, and we're going to enjoy this song. So, this is 90.7 FM, Sin10.

0: That was Shut Up by Polly, and honestly, it really did the job. I was very happy to shut up and listen to that song. I think we were just having a little chat, and I was saying how I don't know what it is when you just see an album cover and you're just like, I'm gonna give every song a shot, you know? And I listened to their whole album and I did enjoy it, but Shut Up definitely really stood out to me.
1: How about you guys? Describing, because you said you liked the cover, so what about the cover made you want to click and be drawn?
2: I liked the luminous little figure that was like floating in the air, and just like the also the electric pole. I don't really know what it was. It's just a nice composition.
1: To paint a picture, it's like a grey/dark blue background, and then it's like a, let's say, telephone, tower going up on the left-hand side, and then some person jumping down. So it's quite a striking image and quite a cool pose that makes you almost seem like it's a ghost mixed with like a star mixed with a person. It's like it's a lot of things, and then the title of the EP is just called Maybe. And I think, again, it's like if a title and an image can grip you before even listening to any part of the song, you've done something right. And then calling your first song Shut Up allows you to just shut up and listen to the rest of the 5-track EP. So that's genius.
0: This is your sign. Indeed. Go listen to the whole album.
1: Genius marketing.
2: Yeah, really good. They got on tour at the moment. I just saw.
1: Yeah, they got heaps of shows coming out. And they're from Perth.
2: Yeah.
1: Which is so cool. And I've just looked up their like monthly listeners and like how many they've got. They've got shows all over the place, and they've got listeners in Sydney, Brisbane, Melbourne, Adelaide, Perth. It's like so cool that you can come from Perth and then just suddenly be able to travel.
0: Yes.
1: It's so good.
0: I think this is genuinely a band I'm going to check out and see what live gigs there are, because I think just hearing their vocals as well would just be so fun doing that live.
1: Yeah. You did say that this is an album or a song that you would like to sing to.
0: Yes,
1: one of those songs.
0: Yes, and I want to hear it live. I want to hear how he sings it.
2: You can. 4th of September, they're playing at Old Bar.
0: Oh, nice. Perfect. Old Bar's perfect, actually.
2: So that should be fun. Yeah, everyone get down. Check it out.
0: Locked and Loaded.
2: Yeah.
1: What the lyric that struck out to me was, shut up so I can tell you what you mean.
0: What you mean to me?
1: What you mean to me. I was like, oh, that is awesome. I love that. Poetry. Like, it's a bit of a diss. Like, shut up, but then let me tell you what you mean to me. I feel like we need that in these days. Like, so often songs are like getting back at people, and like just to have one that's like, let me just tell you what you mean to me. And I'm assuming it's a good thing because the song sounded pretty nice.
0: I know. If someone made a song like this for me, I would be so
1: honored.
0: So honored, so warmed.
1: Yes.
2: They're great.
1: Normalize making songs for your friends that are nice or something, you know.
0: And coming up next, we have Easier by Patrick Cassas.
1: I love that name.
0: I know, Cassas.
1: Patrick Cassas.
0: Such a good, it rolls off your tongue.
1: Does.
0: Right, we'll see you after the break.

I can try to stop me in my tracks before I turn 25. Keep me feeling young and bold and honest and brave. Don't ever wanna feel any regret in the grave.

0: You're listening to Sin 10 on 90.7 FM with Opal, Zach and Callum. You just heard I've Been Away So Long by Crank. And then before that was Easier by Patrick Cassas, who we said had a really nice name that rolled off the tongue. Patrick Cassas, which I love saying, wrote his song Easier, and he said in an Instagram post that it's about growing up in a world that punishes us for having big feelings. It's
1: so real.
0: It's so real. Yeah. And we were just talking about Taylor Swift, and I did want to say that Patrick, the verses of Easier gave me such Taylor Swift coated sounds, particularly in their like storytelling and kind of breathy vocals. So I'm curious whether that was an inspiration or whether that was just something that I just picked up on. But then the what really stuck out to me in that song was the chorus, where it had such a jumpy kind of feel to it and a unique way of singing, a unique melodic hook, which I find really interesting. It was more spoken word than singing, which I like.
2: It's very soothing. Soothing song.
0: Something different.
2: Yeah.
1: Sure. I feel like I couldn't stop thinking about that quote of the fact that the song is about growing up in a world that punishes us for having big feelings. And it really made me think about how, you know, when I think about, like, artists, like, older artists like Nina Simone, etc., like, I feel like, you know, there are some amazing songs and, like, great hits of, like, you know, hardship and big feelings. But I feel like the difference between the earlier genres and music now is, I think, more how we translate it. You know, I feel like sometimes when we think back to like earlier music, it feels more elegant in a way, or the production and the musicality of it feels, it just has a different space, you know, and a different atmosphere. Whereas I feel like with music that we get nowadays, we have so much variety in like how people choose to express through their lyrics, through, you know, if they use loops, if they like do everything, you know, themselves instrumentally. And I just think the variety of that is so much bigger, that that's why it may seem like we have more judgment across that.
0: Interesting take.
1: Yeah, what would you guys think about that?
2: There's definitely a lot more to do with music these days, and I guess it can feel a bit overwhelming sometimes, as if you're a musician, I assume. And yeah, I feel like you do get those big, massive, like emotional songs from a long time ago, and you still get them today, but it feels a bit different because there's a lot of different avenues to go down with that.
1: And there's some, like, amazing songs, like, a song that I, like, absolutely love. I should play it for you guys maybe next time. But it's called After All by Sarah Kinsley. And I just feel like it's such a big emotion and a big feeling that she executes in, I wouldn't even say a classical way or a time, but it's timeless, you know? And I think that there is a contemporary version that I think big feelings can be, I guess, expressed and seen as, like, you know, just real and big and atmospheric. But I think the space of that can feel slightly more narrow sometimes. So I think it's interesting seeing, like, how techniques and, you know, different genres challenge that.
2: Yeah, I definitely agree with what Patrick said about growing up in a world that punishes us for having big feelings. I think that can make it hard to make those big emotional songs like that. So shout outs Patrick Cassas for that one.
1: And then we heard Crank as well. What did you guys think of Crank?
2: I liked it.
1: Yeah.
2: Yeah. Yeah. I did like it. It says here Crank was conceived by Sam on Saturday of 5th of November. 2002. Yeah, that's
1: the only way I'm gonna describe.
2: It's nice. Does that mean like they were pregnant with the band? Yeah. In Briagalong, do you know
0: where
2: that
0: is? There are some tongue twisters tonight. Briagalong,
2: is that a place?
0: We're gonna fact check right now. That's my job for the next 2 seconds. Give me a moment.
2: Yeah.
1: But I did like Crank, and, you know, I think something you might hear me talk about quite often is how, like, you know, the songs we choose complement each other.
2: Mm.
1: And if you guys have been listening throughout, I think that Crank just works so well with the Foams, which was Mind Slower, their song, and Shut Up Polly by Polly. Yeah, I think it works so well.
0: Briag Log, I probably messed that up, but is a state in Victoria located 20 kilometres north of Mafra and 238 kilometres east of Melbourne. So there you go. Mm.
1: Nice.
0: It is a Victorian town.
1: That is a new town. I've never heard of that.
2: Yeah.
0: Neither. But shout out to all the people in the countryside and sending music all the way to Sin and getting it out there, because sometimes you feel like you need to move to the big cities to get something happening. But in today's social media age where you can email things and put it on streaming and YouTube, you really don't have to go very far to get your music heard. With the right attitude and the right time and energy put in and passion, you can make anything happen no matter where you are. So that's really, I think, a cool thing to know if you're out there wanting to make music and get it heard.
1: Yes, you really can. And we are actually going to do that with our last Sin 10 song, which is called Poor Tools by The Visar. I'm honestly, this is going to be a live listening party because I think we want to know more how we connect to this song as our last one.
2: Yeah.
1: So I hope you can do that with us, and we'll see you after the break.

foretold, surrounded by a bunch of fools. It's chronic deficiency.

offered to rest. He's lost his voice. Could have been the best. He's got poor toys.

0: That was Poor Tools by The Visar. You're listening to Sin 10 on 90.7 FM. That was beautiful. Beautiful mix, beautiful saxophone. Loved the vocals on that one. Yeah, all around really good. We were saying we were picking up on a lot of King Krule vibes, yes, off that one.
1: For sure. I think we both remembered. We were like, oh, it's a King Krule kind of vibe.
0: Yeah, yeah. Both big King Krule fans. Mm. So, I mean, I am anyway. Yeah. So it's cool to hear that inspiration in there.
1: We were also saying how nice it is listening to this type of music out as well. Like, yeah. It would just be so nice hearing this at a bar.
0: 100%. Yeah, I can imagine just nice pint, yes, whatever.
1: Yes. And I think this voice, it does intrigue me how they get this tone.
0: Mm.
1: You know, I think that it feels weirdly quite technical in a way.
0: Yeah. You know? Yeah, I agree. I think there's a certain tone in that voice that's like quite low decibel. I wonder if that's natural or if that's like trained, you know.
1: And it works so well with the instruments, mm-hmm, you know, and I think that that's quite it feels quite unique when it comes to this type of tone, you know. It doesn't feel like you can just slap any other kind of instrument or like atmosphere behind it. Has to be quite meticulous.
0: Yeah. Yeah. Definitely.
2: It does seem pretty authentic to them, because sometimes I think when you, are speaking in a song, you could have a tendency to try to put on a voice or try to be something, but it seemed like that was very much, this is my voice, I'm singing. And it did feel very spoken word again. It wasn't so much singing, it was more melodic talking, and in so many parts, which reminds me of Patrick Cassas's Easier. And also in the melody, it kind of blended well with Mind Slower in my mind. I was like, we've got some themes going on today of like laid back, chill, you know, and that was kind of a nice way to round out the Sin 10. We kind of had like three upbeat songs, five kind of wavy, surfy songs, which actually fits into the Sin 10 that we are trying to design this season moving forward. So the waves are really a cool thing to kind of ease us into the new season.
1: Yes. Mm-hmm. Yes. Definitely. Nice introduction for us.
2: Indeed.
0: Yeah.
2: Mm.
0: Yeah.
1: And now we are at a very exciting moment in Sin 10 where we get to hear Zach's music.
2: Yay! Because it's a wrap on the Sin 10 songs.
1: And I really enjoyed listening to those songs live.
2: It was fun.
1: Mm. Yeah. I think that especially hearing it in a studio as well, it just heightens the vibes of all the songs.
0: Yeah, great picks this week.
1: Yeah.
2: The audio production in studio is so good. Like, you can really hear all the sounds when the speakers are on loud. So it's like in the car, we hear it like you do, but we've got like really cool speakers as well. So like it really gets into you, and we're hoping it translates to the car or the stereo, wherever you're listening from.
1: Mm-hmm.

0: That was just then. Billy Came Back by This Is Lorelei, and on the top was Halfway by Swap Meet. Those were two new songs that I've been listening to at the moment, two that I chose out to play tonight. Yeah, the first one, Swap Meet, really like those guys, four piece from Adelaide, that have moved out to Melbourne, like a lot of bands at the moment. And they just sort of like bursted onto the scene.
1: It really is like a migration, I feel.
0: 100%, yeah. And that album actually is called Mount Zero, which is sort of, it's a real mountain that's like halfway between Adelaide and Melbourne, which I thought was a really cool little detail. And the song itself, Halfway, signifies sort of like the point of no return. And it's like facing that feeling that things will never be the same again, which I feel like that's a thing that we all have to like sort of deal with sometimes.
1: Yeah.
0: But yeah, I love their sound. It's like very, it's soft, but it's also grungy. And yeah, I really like the way they sound. So I'm hoping they go far with what they do. Yeah.
1: They had a very unique voice, you know, and I did like the musicality. It really did feel like the road trip. Like, I think when I was reading the little detail, the halfway point with the sign zero, like, I think I could just really imagine that, you know, like Australian kind of outback driving from Perth to Melbourne, you know, it really gave me that vibe.
0: Yeah. Mm. Yeah, definitely.
2: I'm from Adelaide, so, and I moved to Melbourne to pursue music, and so that just resonates so much, because I feel like when you live in a smaller city, Melbourne is the go-to, it's like, that's the one, and then when you move here, you find that it is kind of the go-to, and you got to kind of find your scene, though, and I think that's the thing, you got to find the scene that fits, but it's amazing that they were able to snag Best Emerging Artist at the Sydney Awards, which means they moved to Melbourne, but they're being noticed in Sydney as well.
0: South by Southwest, yeah, it's like... Yeah, it's a huge thing. And I know they played in America recently at the South by Southwest over there as well.
2: Nice.
1: That's so impressive.
0: Yeah, huge feat for an indie band like that, definitely. So, and yeah, they're getting a lot of recognition for their sound.
1: How long have they been with you?
0: That's a good question. I feel like maybe about like a year now. Yeah, I had a friend that... was like working at a record label, and he was really interested in them, and he was trying to sign them, but they didn't end up going with him. That's okay. But they're really great. They're a cool band. And
1: your next track?
0: After that, we heard Billy Came Back by This Is Lorelei, which is the project of Nate Amos, who's also a member in the band Water From Your Eyes, which are also a really cool band. Yeah, that song is quite twangy, bit like a little bit country, a little bit deadpan, like with the deadpan vocals. I think it's a great song. It's coming off his new album with Matador Records called Singer in My Band. The song itself is about a hypothetical old friend called Billy, and it symbolizes the people who come back into our lives and remind us what we've lost.
1: Ooh.
0: Yeah.
1: Do you think that you've had a friend or someone like that recently that's come back? A Billy?
0: Maybe. Yeah, maybe, actually. Yeah. Someone I used to do Sin with, actually.
1: Really?
0: Yeah.
1: That's wild.
0: Yeah.
1: Yep. Wait, because how long have you been doing Sin for?
0: On and off for like a couple years.
1: Oh,
0: yeah.
1: Nice.
0: Yeah.
1: Sick.
0: Yeah.
1: How about you?
2: Doing Sin for?
1: Do you have a Billy?
2: Not that I can think of right just now, but I guess what my takeaway is from that conversation was, with songwriting, it's so cool, like, you don't always have to write a song from your perspective. Like, you can write a song about society and where it's at. You can write a song about an imaginary
1: best friend
2: who's come back into your life. It's like, music is good when it's about something you've gone through, because I think people connect, but don't be afraid to branch out and write something different that maybe you haven't lived, or it's a imaginary tale. And I think it's just, if you're a writer out there and looking for some inspiration, let's say you ran your well dry of all your personal details, get creative and think about some other options. And I think Billy Came Back by This Is Lorelei is such a refreshing kind of take of, you can write about anything. Yeah. And it was a really groovy song. I appreciated the country vibe, which you said it was. I was actually going to say that it was a country-esque energy with a very upbeat feel, and it just put me in a great mood. I was wondering, is your music styles rock and roll, country, vibey, and indie artist focused? Is that like a lot of what you listen to?
0: I reckon, yeah.
2: Okay.
0: Yeah, nail on the head.
2: Okay, cool. Did I miss any? Like, what other? I probably did, but
0: I listen to a lot of stuff, but like, I think the main stuff is like alternative, punky stuff sometimes, but country. Okay. I do love like alt country music, rock. Yeah,
2: save the country music. Honestly, everyone's like, "Oh, country's so bad." I'm like, "Oh, it's not. It's not that bad."
0: Great. Maybe we'll play some more.
2: What I love about country is the production always sounds really full, and I feel like, and it just puts me in such a good mood. I'm like, I get it's all tow trucks and whatever, but it's also really fun. So.
1: I think it can
2: country.
1: Be versatile. Honestly.
2: Can be.
0: It can be. Definitely.
1: And I think that country, like, does work quite well with, at least to me, like, the kind of imaginary kind of songwriting or lyrics about, like, what you were saying before, about kind of writing based off something maybe you haven't experienced or what you could imagine it would be like. I just feel like sometimes it works quite well with country as well.
0: Definitely.
2: Then you're
0: It can be funny as well. I found a lot of country music is funny.
1: Yeah.
0: Tragic and funny at the same time.
2: How funny? Like,
1: Theatrical.
0: Yeah, I don't know. I listen to a lot of MJ Lenderman. I don't know if you guys know him.
2: I haven't heard of them, no.
0: I find his music hilarious, but also, like...
2: Intentionally? Like, is it meant to be funny, or is it more just like, oh,
0: it's like,
2: just
0: this
2: funny.
0: Is so tragic that it's, like, hilarious, I think. And he sees that. I think that is nice. It's like finding the absurdity in life.
2: What is life if we cry? Like, crying is good, but laughing is sometimes the human way of getting through tragedy or bad moments. So I feel like laugh. You got to laugh through life. Mm-hmm. The first song you played gave me Lily Allen vibes for some reason. I don't really know why, but it was a vibey music style, which is why I thought maybe you were into like vibey songs. And then I just love the evolution of the first song as well, how it blew up into the... I did not expect it to get bigger and more production heavy, and I appreciated that. So I had a question to ask you as well. Can you guys listen to music and fall asleep? Like, does music hype you up?
1: It depends on what music.
2: Okay.
0: I fall asleep to music a bit. Yeah.
2: Because I wrote a statement for you. I was like, I feel like you fall asleep listening to music.
0: Okay,
2: it's my mission.
1: That's a niche one, honestly.
2: It is a niche one.
1: Yeah, I like how niche that is.
0: Yeah.
1: Is that true?
0: It's true for the most part. Yeah.
2: Yes.
0: I can fall asleep to music. Or a really good podcast.
2: All right.
1: Podcasts, I that checks out.
2: And you, Opal, you're...
1: I was going to say, I think the genres are, like, weirdly quite different for daytime napping.
2: Oh,
1: and,
2: okay.
1: And evening. It's like, I do like that kind of ambient, melodic kind of beats for nighttime. But then during the day, Liquid DMB.
0: Nice.
1: Just play that in the background, nice and soft.
0: I love studying to Liquid DMV.
1: Yeah. But it's so weird because you can study really well to it, but at the same time, you can also relax.
0: Yeah,
1: to it.
0: It tickles the brain, definitely.
2: I like that. Tickles the brain. There you go. I find that fascinating because I'm someone who cannot listen to music when I fall asleep because music hypes me up. And it doesn't matter if it's the calmest song ever. I will be like energized and ready to go. So I kind of envy the people, and envy maybe is too strong of a word. I wish I could listen to music and fall asleep, but I can't. Mm. So I have respect and a bit, I'm in awe. That's the one. I'm in awe of you.
0: Yeah.
1: I do think the volume matters, though, I was going to say.
2: This is
1: like,
2: true.
1: Yeah. If it's loud, I can't do it.
0: Yeah.
1: But if it's perfect.
2: That is a good distinction.
0: I feel like I don't intend to, usually, whenever I do listen to music. It's just like I'll put something on while I'm lying in bed and then it'll just happen.
2: Yeah, there you go.
1: It's an accident.
0: Mm, yeah.
2: Insight into Zach. Love it.
0: Yeah.
1: And now we have your track.
2: Yeah, so last week I had 5 songs ready and then we only played 3 of them and I was like, all right, I'm gonna just use the 2 because we promised some Meghan Trainor. And I was like, in the studio, there's like this whole debate now about, is Meghan Trainor good still? I'm under the impression, yes, she is. I'll die on that hill. I think personally, maybe she's problematic, but the music is still fun and I'm still loving it. So I thought I would try to convert my fellow co-host and maybe some listeners to a Meghan Trainor song that maybe those who have tuned out, you might like it. I like it. And that's all I'll say for now. But this is Angels by Meghan Trainor off her new album, Toy With Me.

0: You're listening to Sin 10 on 90.7 FM with Opal, Zach and Callum. You just heard Don't You Want It by Fletcher Kent. And then before that was Angels by Meghan Trainor. These were my two picks tonight. I'll start with Fletcher Kent. Fletcher Kent is an artist who I had the pleasure of interviewing when I was on The Hoist, which is also a Sin show, I think, on Just Before We Are. So tune in for that. And Fletcher was just such a wholesome person to talk to, and from getting to talk to him I was able to understand his story a bit more, and then I kind of went on a rampage and listened to all his music, and I was like, he's just so raw, authentic, and I think he exemplifies the Aussie spirit of just speaking your mind. And I think he in particular really wanted to be a voice for young men in particular, that you can share your emotions, you can be vulnerable, you can cry, but you can also be happy, you can love, you can travel, you can, you know, be yourself. And I think in an age where
1: have big feelings,
0: exactly. Yeah. And in an age where, you know, I think a lot of young men are a little confused at where they stand in today's current landscape, I think Fletcher is a shining beacon of someone to be like. And I think one of the things that drew me to his music was he lost his younger brother at a really young age, and he uses those experiences to channel his energy and his music and his connection to his fans and followers. So love Fletcher Kent. Yeah. What did you guys think of that song based on what we heard?
1: I do like Fletcher Kent. I remember hearing him live, and it was that song "I'll Be." So that was really. I remember hearing that, you know, just through Sin and stuff, and so hearing it live, I think I was really looking forward to see how he performed it. And he does a great job, you know. Like, I think that that vulnerability and really taking ownership of those big feelings, and not even just like I have big feelings, but like I have big feelings and I'm like sharing it with you. Mm-hmm. I think that's like a really key difference, you know.
2: Yeah, he's got a really powerful voice, I think. This is my first time hearing him actually, but yeah, I definitely
0: recommend him. Yeah. Check him out. And then before that was a song called Angels. So I decided to play that one because, there's one reason I like that song. I like the song, but there's a part in it where I love when an artist goes up in vocals, like in octaves or, you know, notes instead of down. And there's a part in that Angels song where she goes, "Baby, I'm a proof that angels exist." Oh, no, she goes down. Oh, whatever. My point does not stand. But anyway, the point is she goes down in the octaves and it sounds really, really good. So I was like, all right, I love the song. Side tangent, I do enjoy when artists go up in notes, but
1: which
0: she doesn't.
1: Which angels do.
0: Yeah. So maybe that's where I got the mistake. So that's annoying. But anyway, I wanted to show support because the album that it's on is called Toy With Me. It's not really getting listened to, but there are some bangers on the album. So I was like, you know what? I'll play a song. I'll play my favorite song on the album and do my little bit to help artists continue on their journey.
1: Sure.
0: So that's that.
1: It was nice to hear what Megan's been up to since, yeah, I think the last song I heard was all about that bass.
0: So. That was a long time ago.
2: Long time ago.
0: I think one of the reasons her music's been struggling is because I think she's now a mum of three kids, she's married, and sometimes she'll still make songs that, like, I'm in the club and I'm doing this thing. And I think a lot of people feel like it's a little inauthentic because it's like, you're not doing that. We've seen on your Instagram, which is not real life, but they're like, we've seen on those things that you are a mum. So we want to, like, you don't have to tell us everything, but it could be nice to hear some genuine stories about you being a parent. And I think Angels had that. And I'm like, that's what I like. We're actually getting an insight into the artist. So, yeah.
1: And that's, you know, actually, that's a really good point, because before when we were talking about, like, you know, writing things about things that, you know, you haven't experienced, you know, I think that especially when it comes to, like, parenthood, I do think that it would be so nice hearing more artists embrace that journey and document it through music. You know?
0: Particularly the ones that have an audience that grew up with them. Mm. It's like maybe the audience is now have kids as well. It could be nice to continue that journey together instead of almost saying, you know, if I talk about the parenting, I might lose this, the appeal, the sex appeal, or whatever you want to call it. It's like, nah, I think you would gain a bunch of people who are like, oh, we're going through this together. And so, yeah, I would embrace it personally. But, yeah.
1: Lovely.
2: Yeah.
1: And that has actually come to the end of our show.
3: Yay.
1: Week two. Wow. Done and dusted. And it's very nice to have been able to meet all our hosts.
0: Yes. Although Kat, unfortunately, wasn't here tonight. Had to pull out for personal reasons. But
1: great picks.
0: Yes, absolutely. And next week, we should all be here, which should be exciting.
1: Yes. And I know. We'll have a full house.
0: Hopefully. And then... Oh, no, I don't think we will, but we'll talk about that later. I think it's my turn to be off next week, literally.
2: Could only have three in the studio at once.
0: I know, it's a curse on Sin 10.
1: We must be constantly surviving.
0: Yeah, but anyway, we'll get to that.
1: Yeah. But this was really nice, and I enjoyed the music we played. It did create a very specific type of headspace that I think... Mm-hmm. You can really enjoy at a 8 to 10 p.m. slot on Thursday.
0: Agreed.
2: It was great.
1: Yeah.
2: A lot of different music.
1: Which we will be back next Thursday. So thank you so much for tuning in. And we have one song to finish off. My two picks was our intro and our outro song. So this is Can You Feel It by Frank Ivy. And I'm just going to say enjoy the guitar. All right, we'll see you next week. Have a good night.

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0: Sin was the first station to play their music. 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
1: 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What better way to wake up in the morning?

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1: 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The only fight with Tom, it sounded so sweet. 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

0: 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Hi, Sue.
1: Do I know you?
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What's the deal with these crooked contracts? You're just like my dad, leave a trail of destruction. If there was a God, I'd ask a lot of questions. And people always tell me that I ask too many questions. And if there was a God, he'd probably be in finance. And he'd take his coffee black and his sugar in half.

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1: Syn Media acknowledges and pays respect to the people of the Woiwurrung and Bunwurrung language groups of the Eastern Kulin Nations, on whose unceded lands the Syn Studio stands. Syn extends this respect to the traditional custodians and people of the lands and waters our content reaches. It always was, and always will be, Aboriginal land.

0: Working Class Hero by Pacific Avenue. Good morning. You're listening to Get Serial on Sin with Ella, Connor and Amelia, or Amelia, Connor, Ella. Ace.
1: Happy Friday, guys.
0: It's 7:43 in the cereal box this morning. I'm assuming all across Melbourne it is also 7:43. I can tell you it's cold outside from experience.
2: It is cold outside.
0: It's been freezing.
2: I don't have the thing up, but...
0: Oh, my gosh.
2: It is 8 degrees.
0: Amelia's on it. Yes. Don't worry. We have our meteorologist.
2: Mm-hmm. Yeah.
1: A meteorologist.
0: I
1: make things better. And I tell the weather. Oh, my God. I'm just rhyming today.
0: I'm actually obsessed. Rhyming Fridays. Have we unlocked something?
1: We should do slam poetry every Friday.
2: Ah, imagine that segment.
1: Haiku Friday, anything.
0: Yes.
1: Poetry related.
0: You've heard it here first. We've got to hold ourselves accountable to it now.
2: Yeah.
0: Well, lots lined up today.
2: We do have lots lined up today. We've got lots of birthdays.
0: Happy birthday.
2: We've actually got
0: 14 million. Yeah, birthdays to get through.
1: That's a lot of birthdays.
2: We've actually got like a stacked birthday lineup. I'm kind of excited for this. I'm having
0: a peek at it right now. Icons were born on the 24th of July.
2: This is a good day to be born if you want to be iconic in pop culture.
0: You want to be part of this
1: list. We've got a lot of competition as well.
0: Yeah.
2: But 24th of July is also National Drive-Thru Day.
0: It is National Drive-Thru Day.
2: Yeah.
0: I'm curious to ask you both a little bit later, what's something that you wish was available at a drive-thru? Have a think. Have a ponder on that.
2: Something convenient.
0: Yeah. Oh, sorry. And then we're going to be playing Two Truths and a Lie. This would be interesting. This would be a cool way to get to know each other.
2: Yeah. I'm going to have to figure out, like, if I know you guys well enough to, like,
0: work it out. Yeah.
1: I feel like because you guys don't know me very well, it's going to be very much based on like first impressions of me.
0: So that'll be interesting.
1: See how like what you think.
2: Yeah. I kind of feel like for you, Amelia, anything's on the table. I heard the pirate table story last week. And it's like,
1: anything's possible, actually.
2: Yeah, yeah.
0: Very true. I just feel like I'm still figuring you out.
1: Full of surprises. I like to surprise people, you know?
0: I love it. I feel like you may also surprise us because we will be doing the Get Serial induction quiz with you, quizzing you on your morning and breakfast preferences.
1: Mm-hmm.
0: It's a staple for the cereal box.
2: And if you do it wrong, you get kicked out. No pressure.
0: Hang on, did we do that last week?
2: We didn't do this last week.
1: No.
0: I feel like I heard you threatening to kick her out last week as well. I did that, Connor, we've just met her. Let's be nice.
2: I did that yesterday.
0: Oh, you did that yesterday.
2: Yeah. Ella's first show, I did... other Ella. I did threaten to kick her out if her answers
0: were
2: wrong. No pressure. But she did have the right answers.
0: Okay, good.
2: No,
0: so no pressure.
2: Just if you have the wrong answers. You know. Yeah.
0: You're out of the studio.
2: Yeah. How'd you go? We've also got... we're going to be talking about some weird public transport stories because I have a little bit to talk about what happened after last week's Friday show.
0: Oh, no.
2: I had a little bit of an event, had a little bit of a trip to a place I wasn't intending to go.
0: How far are we talking?
2: I mean, grand scheme of things, it's not that far, but it did add an extra hour onto my journey.
0: Oh, my gosh. Okay, kind of far then.
2: Yeah. So I want to hear kind of your weird transport stories.
0: Yeah, great.
1: Yes. I've definitely found myself lost many times.
0: Yes.
2: Yeah.
0: And then we've got an edition of Connor's Corner.
2: We do. I'm going to be talking about... I have some things in the brain.
0: That's good. We're off to a good start.
2: Yeah. Well, there's an album that turned... It was released this time last year.
0: Okay.
2: That I listened to. I remember pretty fondly. But... I was looking at some of the online discussion, and some people remember it for a very different thing.
1: Ooh.
2: And I'm going to kind of be looking at music that isn't really remembered for the actual song or the album, but something else entirely.
0: Ooh, I like that.
1: So interesting.
2: A couple examples to show you guys.
0: Great.
2: So fun.
0: A stacked show then. Lots to look forward to.
2: But I think we should start off with some stacked music.
0: Oh, okay.
2: First of all, what a segue.
0: That was brilliant.
2: This song is On the Mend by Milk Bar, and you are listening to Get Cereal on Sin.

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1: Yes, you, yeah, you are. It's 7:51 here in Melbourne. It is. Is it still 8 degrees outside? Our senior meteorologist.
2: Well, a meteorologist just searched up weather, and it's still 8 degrees outside.
1: Okay, don't panic. The weather hasn't changed just yet. What will it be a top of today?
2: Max of 14 degrees today.
0: So it won't change much, actually.
1: No, it really won't.
2: Sorry, I need to correct myself. It's 8.3 degrees. However, it feels like 4.5, so...
1: That makes sense. Yeah, that makes sense.
2: That's nice.
1: I was going to say, it feels freezing outside.
0: Yeah.
1: You know what I could use right now? A scarf. You know what would be really handy right now? If I could get said scarf from a drive-thru.
0: Wow.
2: I was just going to say, as my, like, what I would like from a drive-thru, scarf, neck warmers, gloves.
1: So true. We're talking about what's something you wish you could get at a drive-thru, because it is National Drive-Thru Day.
0: Yeah.
1: And warm clothes is a great idea. But think about it, right? It's a drive-thru. You're going to be in a car. Are we assuming your car doesn't have heating? I'm trying to think, like, what is something, if you're in the car, you'd be like, so convenient if I could just get it at a drive-thru right now. You know what I was thinking?
0: What?
1: Pillows.
0: Mm. Pillows.
1: If you're going to a drive-in, not that there's many drive-ins around these days, but also, like, if you're on a road trip and you're in the back seat and you've still got 8 hours left and there's, like, a drive-thru pillows drive-thru place and you go, quick, pull in there so I can just really quickly have a nap if I've got my pillow. Am I onto something or am I crazy?
2: No, that's cool. I like that.
1: Okay.
0: I mean,
1: mixed reviews. I'll work on it.
0: But is it like...
1: Tough crowd.
0: Is it just like for your car?
1: No, you, like, could take it home.
2: I do wonder.
0: You could take it. Oh, no, really?
2: The sustainability of buying a new, like, pillow or whatever you just forgot the moment.
1: Okay.
2: Yeah. In the moment.
1: No, scrapping that idea. That's a terrible idea. But, why did I think of that?
2: I'm not the right person to ask for this question, though. I don't drive, don't have my license.
0: Really?
2: But what about a walkthrough or a bike through?
1: Hey,
2: let's change things up.
1: Let's just make drive throughs, that you can walk.
2: It's just like a passing purchase.
0: Yeah.
1: I like that.
0: I actually don't know. Can you go into a drive through on a bike? Because I know they've got weighted things to see whether a car's there. Like,
2: really?
0: Yeah.
1: Is it weighted?
0: Yeah.
1: On the floor.
0: I think it's
1: Light sensor?
0: I think it's a weighted thing because, if you walk up to a drive-thru, I'm pretty sure they don't know you're there.
1: Oh, yeah, so true. I got turned away from a drive-thru once because I tried to walk through it. And they're like, absolutely not. I was like, but the place is closed. It was like 11:30 at night.
0: And they're like, don't care.
1: We're not serving you in a drive-thru. Occupational health and safety hazard or something ridiculous like that? I don't know.
0: Yeah.
1: Make drive-thrus walkable and bikeable.
2: I agree. Yeah. Increase access for drive-thrus.
0: And while we're at it, those walk-thrus, put a couple tables there. in a nice room where it's heated, you know. I think I'm onto something.
1: It's just a restaurant.
0: Yeah.
1: Oh.
0: That was actually kind of my idea, because for drive-thrus, like, you can obviously get breakfast at, like, a fast food drive-thru, but, like, it's a little breakfast. Why can I not, like, go into a drive-thru and get, like, French toast or something?
1: French toast?
0: Yeah.
2: Mm.
1: Interesting.
0: Or, like...
1: I thought you were going to say, like, a big breakfast or something.
0: Yeah, a big breakfast. Like, why can I not get, like, an English breakfast? Just...
2: I need, like, better equipment for eating in the car, I think, as well.
1: Oh, my gosh. So true.
0: Yeah.
2: Tables.
1: Yeah. Yeah.
0: I don't...
1: Cutlery?
0: Yeah.
2: Yeah.
0: I don't even really need, like, the... You need... Like, them to prepare it in a way where it doesn't fly around
1: the car. So you just
0: want to
1: get, like, a big breakfast in a bunch of little different paper bags.
0: And no. In one big paper bag. It's just, like, I'll figure out how to deal with it.
2: Yeah, more options.
0: How I deal with it is probably going to be just, like, sitting there in the car park eating it. But, like...
1: I feel like it's messy.
0: I just want to go to a drive-thru, like, not get out of my car, especially on a day like this where it's, like, cold outside and I need a little bit of breakfast and, I don't want to make it at home. Can I not just go to a drive-thru, get, like, an English breakfast, get some, Eggs Benedict, and just sit in my nice heated car and eat it like that?
1: So more gourmet food to be served at drive-thrus is what you're saying?
0: Yeah.
2: Okay. You can make this happen. You should create a company which sells gourmet breakfast drive-thrus.
1: And then the motto is, figure out how to eat this in your car. It's not our problem, but you wanted this.
0: Yeah, not
2: giving
0: our problem.
2: Giving them the option, you know?
1: Yeah.
0: I actually think, like, you could expand that. Can you imagine, what's that dinner called where it's, like, a bunch of, like, ground, like, beef ground up, but it's, like, artisanal?
1: Ooh. Like beef tartare?
0: Yeah, tartare. Can we not get, like, a
2: drive-thru
0: tartare in a drive-thru?
1: Oh, my goodness. Interesting take. Beef tartare in a drive-thru. That's a new one.
0: Yeah.
1: That's a new concept.
0: But listen, every good idea started off with people doubting them, you know?
1: Oh, sorry to doubt you.
2: No, I support the idea. It's unique.
1: I'm sorry I've doubted you. I'll profusely apologise to you while we hear this next song, though.
0: Yeah, this is a pick from Amelia.
2: This song is Sungazer by Jack Rayner, and you're listening to Get Serial on Sin.

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1: Yeah, it's exactly 8 a.m. on your Friday morning. The 24th of July. Yeah. Wow, this year has just flown by. Is that just me? I've just had that thought.
2: No, it's kind of gone fast for me.
0: It's gone so fast for me.
1: Really?
2: Yeah.
1: Wait, that's what I just said. It has flown by.
2: Yeah.
1: Oh, I was really? Like, wait, what? Literally what I just said.
0: You were telling the truth.
2: Yeah.
1: I was telling the truth. Lucky I wasn't telling a lie. We are going to be playing a game of two truths, one lie. And this is a great idea, Connor. It's a good way to get to... This was your idea, yeah?
2: No.
0: I wrote this in.
2: Yeah, this is Amelia's idea.
1: I was going to say, this would have been a good idea to be like, we're going to get to know our new host, but you're just going, no, you figure me out. I'm going to tell you two truths and a lie, and you're going to figure it out. I'm very curious. Who wants to start us off?
2: Not me.
1: Okay.
2: I just have to think of mine.
1: Oh, great. We'll give you 10 minutes.
0: I don't mind.
1: Do you want me to start?
0: Either way.
1: Okay. I'll start us off. Two truths and a lie. I once got a fish hook stuck in my cheek when I was casting out the line going fishing. Mm. Like fully. I don't know if you've ever seen The Mummy.
2: No.
1: Oh, okay. Well, then this...
2: With Brendan Fraser?
1: Yeah.
2: No.
1: This reference is wasted then. Anyway, I think in that one of those movies he casts out a fishing line.
0: If that happened, that sounds completely terrifying.
1: If it did. Who knows if it actually did. I've been bungee jumping. And then lastly, I once came home and I found a group of strangers sleeping in my bed.
2: I'm gonna guess the bungee jumping one.
1: As what?
2: The lie.
1: As the lie?
2: Yeah.
0: I think a good, easy lie to make up, I think.
2: Yeah. It's like bungee jumping. Some people have done it, but, you know, you might not.
1: I've been to quite a few places overseas.
0: But also, why would there be strangers sleeping in your bed? That's interesting. That's scary.
1: So what's your final verdict?
2: My final verdict, I reckon, yeah, that bungee jumping one's a lie.
0: Mm, okay, I agree.
1: You reckon bungee jumping's a lie?
0: Yes.
2: Yeah.
1: Well, you are correct. That is the lie.
0: Ooh,
1: the other two
2: good.
1: Were correct.
0: So tell
2: We're
0: us a story,
2: good.
0: Though. How did your third one happen?
1: Well, I got home and found a group of strangers sleeping in my bed. That one?
0: Yes.
1: Oh, my gosh. Crazy story. There was a lot of miscommunication, and my parents had gone away for the weekend and thought I was staying with friends for the weekend and told their friends that they could stay at our house. One night, 10 o'clock at night, I come home, I walk into my bedroom, there are four people sleeping in my bed. Because they thought the house was free for the weekend. But no one told me that these people were staying there. So I open my door and then someone sits up in the bed and goes, "Who are you?" And I'm like, "Who are you? You're in my bed."
0: That's terrifying.
1: Absolutely terrifying.
0: Were these people like your age?
1: No.
0: Like
1: they
0: adults?
1: They were like well into their like grandparent years. And then in the living room, all the kids were sleeping in the living room. It was like a party. Anyway, big miscommunication, right. Very terrifying. But that genuinely happened.
2: Yeah. No, that's scary.
0: That was a good one.
1: Scary.
0: I like that.
2: What was the first?
1: I got a fish hook stuck in my cheek.
2: Yeah. How?
1: I was going fishing. I cast out the line and I did it too close to my face and the hook literally caught my cheek. And it had like a little weight on it and I tugged it. And then I was so embarrassed. I was on a boat with these people and I was pretended like nothing happened.
0: Really?
1: I was just there trying to get it out. But it had barbs on it, the hook, so I couldn't actually get it
0: goodness.
1: Through my cheek. And then I had to be like, oh, my God, sorry, can someone just help me get this out?
2: Oh.
1: Yeah.
2: I thought that was the truth because I have gone fishing before, which actually gave me an idea for something I could talk about.
1: Oh, okay.
2: But, like...
0: Truth.
2: It's like that hook's scary.
1: Yeah.
2: You get it just like stuck in your finger, just like.
1: Oh, it's. And it's sharp.
2: Yeah.
1: Poor little fishies.
2: Like,
1: you know?
2: Ow.
1: All right, who's next?
2: Amelia.
1: Who's next?
0: I'm next.
1: Okay,
2: yeah,
0: mine aren't that crazy. They're all kind of realistic.
1: Okay.
0: But, you know.
1: I'm interested.
0: Okay, so first one is that I have a really, really bad spice tolerance. Like, pizza shapes are too spicy for me.
1: Oh, my goodness. Okay.
0: My second one is that I was born with 10 fingers and 10 toes on my body. And my last...
1: What?
0: I was born with 10 fingers and toes on my body.
2: All right.
1: Okay.
2: Yeah.
0: And my last one is that in my 2.5 years of uni so far, I've lived like in my house with 12 different people.
1: Whoa. Okay.
2: I'm going to say the 10 fingers and toes thing, because I feel like that's too specific to be a truth.
1: I'm going to say the spice levels is a lie. Your spice tolerance.
0: Should I reveal?
1: Yeah.
2: Yeah.
0: Yeah, my spice tolerance is normal.
2: Oh, okay.
0: So, that's the lie.
1: Oh, okay.
2: Wait, so you...
0: I was born with a normal amount of fingers and toes on my body.
1: I was here like, hang on. I was trying to do like math in my head and I was like, wait, does that mean they grew on like a different part of your body?
0: It is a bit of a weird way to say it.
2: I was like trying to comprehend that statement and Ella's just looking at me like...
1: We were just like, wait, what? Are we missing something?
2: I was like, there's no way you'd sneak that in if you weren't born with like 9 toes or something like that.
0: I just grew an extra one, or had like an extra and they cut it off.
1: Yeah, that's what I was thinking. Like one grain of your elbow or something.
0: Yeah. Ooh.
1: Interesting. Like a little toe.
2: So you've lived, 13 different people. Like
0: 12 different people. Like three or four like sets of...
1: That's crazy.
0: Exchange students.
1: Whoa.
0: I just had new housemates now. So.
1: Wow.
0: Yeah.
1: That's crazy.
2: Yeah, that is crazy.
1: Just saying. Sorry for thinking that you didn't have good spice levels. That was rude of me.
0: No, you knew the truth.
1: Oh, yeah, true.
0: Yeah.
1: Oh, yeah, true. Oh, what is happening? Connor, take it away. Give us your 2 truths and a lie.
2: All right. I was... slapped in the face with a fish once while going fishing.
1: Okay.
2: I once gave myself a really bad cut on a plant bed.
1: Okay.
2: Like a, and I once traveled 30 minutes by foot, 4 burgers, 4 times in the one trip.
1: What?
2: Like 30 minutes walking, just... straight walking.
1: Okay.
2: For burgers, 4 times in the one trip.
0: Ooh. I feel like the plant bed's the lie.
1: I feel like getting slapped in the face with a fish is a lie.
0: That would be a really smart lie, actually, because you would, it's like a double.
1: It's almost like a red herring. Course.
0: Yeah.
2: Ellie, you're correct. The fish thing is a lie.
1: Interesting.
2: Because every single time I've gone fishing,
1: so you just love burgers that much?
2: I do love burgers. That was my America trip. It was 2 separate occasions. I... walked, well, technically it was like 6 times because both times I was at the Los Angeles airport, I did walk 30 minutes either way to get in and out.
0: Crazy. What was the burger chain or place?
2: In-N-Out.
0: Oh, I've heard like these burgers are amazing. You can confirm.
1: Confirm or deny?
2: No.
1: Oh, okay. Controversial.
2: I don't understand the hype.
1: Controversial take.
2: And then... yeah, it was 30 minutes to this place and back in New York. It was like highest rated burger or something in New York. And I was like, sounds really good. You have to traverse 30 minutes by foot to get there. Like the train doesn't take you there. And it wasn't sunny LA weather. It was like negative 15 degrees Celsius.
1: Oh my goodness.
2: New York weather.
1: Oh my gosh.
2: But it was a good burger. I did enjoy it. It was worth the trip.
0: And yes, like once you put that effort into anything, it's got it just tastes so good.
1: Yeah.
2: And the plant bed thing is true. I did cut my leg open on a plant bed.
1: Oh my god!
2: In year 7.
1: Crazy.
2: I think I was running a class and I didn't even trip or something. I just was too close to the plant bed and it just like.
1: Ow.
2: Yeah. It was not fun. But,
1: oh my gosh. Well, if you're listening, let us know the furthest that you'd go to get a burger or the craziest thing you'd do to get a burger on 0468 155 796. And we'll have a think about it while we hear this next song from Shwita, the wonderful Shwita. This is from her newest EP, Canvas. This is Navigator, and you're listening to Get Cereal on Sin.

0: Black Hair by Goodwood. You are listening to Get Cereal on Sin with Ella, Connor, and Amelia.
1: Yes, you are.
0: And if you heard someone say, "Oh,
2: oh my god.
0: God!" Yeah, oh my god! God. At the beginning of that song, no, that was not the song. We don't have any new stingers or anything. I forgot that. I didn't realize that the last song was ending quite as soon as it was. And I rushed to turn the microphones on and forgot that the next song was queued up to start playing immediately.
1: This is so, live, you know, radio, baby. Things happen.
0: Things happen. But that's actually a little bit of a happy coincidence because Goodwood is a band from Geelong.
1: Okay.
0: And I would like to tell you guys a bit of a story about Geelong.
1: Great.
2: Okay.
0: So last show, last week, right? Friday.
1: Yes.
0: You know, show goes great.
1: Yeah.
0: Head home. Yeah. Around, you know, 9:30.
1: Mm-hmm.
0: And I've got to catch a train from Footscray Station. I have to take the V line. And I'm having a close look at the train timetable and all that. I'm like, yep, I got to leave at this time. And I'm on the platform. The train arrives at the time that I think it does. I'm like, oh yeah, get on it. I'm not sure if these are like two trains that arrived one after the other, or whether it's like the front carriage was going to a different place than the back carriage. However it happens, the train I was on was not going to my destination.
1: Oh, no.
0: It was going well past that. It was going to Geelong.
1: Was it an express
0: one? It was an express.
1: Oh, no. Oh,
2: that's so annoying.
0: At about 10:50. Yeah, I ended up in Geelong.
1: Oh, no. What do you do in that
2: when
1: situation?
2: When did you realise that you were, like, headed the wrong way?
0: Well, first of all, I had a look at the top of the train where they've got, like, the next station is blah, blah, blah. I noticed that it wasn't changing. And it was just stuck on Geelong. And I'm like, that's really weird. Like, it's not setting off alarm bells just yet because I'm supposed to be on a Geelong line train, but it's setting off alarm bells.
1: Oh, no.
0: And it didn't really fully set in until I realised that the train was going very fast around where I'm supposed to get off. And I'm looking out the window and I see everything fly by and I'm like, yep, not,

0: 6-8-1-5-5-7-9-6. Say hi to us. We love you.
1: Give us a Geelong recommendation.
2: Give us a Geelong recommendation.
0: Yeah.
2: We if it's good enough, who knows? Maybe
1: I'll take the trek to get there.
0: We will just go on the train there this after the show. We'll get on the express Geelong train. Yeah. We're going to wait and sit and watch our text line and wait for your recommendation.
2: We'll be going to Geelong deliberately this time.
0: We will.
2: However, so because of this story, I am kind of curious as to whether you guys have any strange public transport stories. Have you ever ended up in a place you didn't intend to end up?
0: I can't say that I have, but I've just had an experience on a tram where it was like peak hour in the afternoon on my way home. It was a packed tram. The tram stops at this random stop. Driver gets off and he goes, "Everyone get off. I finished my shift."
2: Yeah, I think I remember you telling me this.
0: Yep.
2: This is a crazy story.
0: He was just like, "Yep, I can't work longer than 12 hours, so everyone get off, I'm finished." And we were like, "Huh?" Like, literally just in the middle of, like, St. Kilda Road. And he goes, "Yep, get off." And we're all like, what are we supposed to do? And he's like, "Well, I don't know, because I'm not allowed to work over my hours, so you take it up with my boss." And we're like, what is happening? Kicks us all off the tram and we just have to wait for the next one.
1: That's fascinating.
0: It was a packed tram, and I was like, can guarantee the next tram coming is also going to be packed.
1: Yeah.
0: What are we supposed to do in this situation? And he was like, "I'm done. I'm clocking off." And then he got everyone off and then just drove the tram alone.
1: I like simultaneously respect that, but also that's like a shit situation to be in.
0: Yeah, right. Yeah.
2: I feel like that's kind of like an organizational problem. If you're like rostering this guy to like drive this tram at this time, and you know that he's got a clock off thing, like...
0: Yeah. In the middle of peak hour is crazy.
2: Yeah. In the middle of peak hour as well. Like,
0: So that's my weird story.
1: I'm always ending up in the wrong place. I'm very, very directionally challenged. If you must know something about me, I'm always either going in the wrong direction or like I'm like just in a daze and I like miss my stop all the time. Or if I'm just like walking a place, I like walk the wrong direction. I can't just go in the most efficient way to get to a place. But I just remember just then a particularly eventful train ride when I was in Paris or pairing just after I graduated, and I was on this train and my friend had come to meet me. So we got on the train, he had his like luggage and stuff, and it was quite packed. I was really like just in the moment being like, "Oh my god, hello," I'm like catching up, and the next thing I realize is my phone's being given back to me.
0: What?
1: So someone had like tried to take my phone, like pickpocket my phone, and someone had like stopped them or like
0: seen it
1: and just like taken it back and just like handed it back to me.
0: And you had no idea this was even going on?
1: Yes.
0: Oh my gosh.
1: So oblivious. And this was like the first time like all those months that any like pickpocketing had happened to me.
0: Whoa.
1: But in that moment, I felt so lucky. I have been lucky a number of times, I feel like.
0: Wow.
2: Yeah.
1: But yeah.
0: That's crazy.
2: Yeah, that like...
0: Terrifying though, but crazy. Mm-hmm.
2: Yeah. And the fact that it like that was like the first time it happened to you. It's like the pickpocketing.
1: Yeah.
2: It's like you kinda let your guard down. Mm-hmm. It's just like, well, you know.
0: There are nice people out there.
2: Yeah.
0: Crazy.
2: Yeah. But Paris is actually kind of a good thing to go off, because thinking about this story, I was like, I should be glad that I'm taking the V line, right?
0: Yeah.
2: It's entirely within Victoria, you know. Australia's a huge country. Like, there's trains going everywhere, but I'm taking the V line. The furthest I can go at is to the corner of the same state, right?
0: Yeah.
1: Yeah.
2: How much worse would it be if you lived in Europe?
0: Yeah.
2: I don't know if you guys have seen the movie Before Sunrise.
1: Mm-hmm. It's a great movie.
2: Great movie. Have you seen it?
0: I have not seen it.
2: All right, you should see it. It's an American traveler and a French student meet on a Eurail train, and decide to get off at Vienna. But the French student's obviously going all the way to Paris. It's like these trains go on for a while. Mm. And I looked up some stories on Reddit, and there were a couple people who were talking about getting on the train in Germany, falling asleep, and it's like a long distance train. You can wake up 6 hours later and you're in Italy.
0: You're in crazy. Coma. Crazy.
1: That's cool.
2: It is probably cool unless you live in Germany and need to get home to Germany.
0: And then you're like, I'm in the wrong country.
2: Yeah.
1: Yeah.
2: And Yeah, you can end up even further away. If you took that before sunrise train and accidentally fell asleep

0: as you went past Vienna, you could end up 8 hours away in France.
1: Crazy. Kind of cool, though. I'd love to just like fall asleep on a train and then wake up in a different country. Yeah.
0: Yeah.
1: Have either of you been on the Eurostar?
2: No, I've been busing. I've done the Flixbus.
0: Which is the Eurostar? Is that
1: From London to Paris, the
0: Ah, yes.
1: underground,
0: Yeah.
1: under the channel.
0: I have, yeah. It's a very cool train.
1: Yeah, it's a very cool train.
0: Yeah.
1: I was so scared. I was like, can I see the fishes in the channel? Is it like a big glass thing that we're seeing under the water?
0: I wasn't that concerned with it.
1: Oh.
0: I was like 13. I was probably like
1: I
0: playing
1: was
0: games or something.
1: 25, so.
0: Oh, wow.
1: That's wait, no, I was 24.
0: Wait, so like recently?
1: Yes. I was like, wow, this is so cool. We're going underwater.
2: That's actually really cool. I didn't know it went under.
1: Yeah, that's
0: yeah,
1: why
0: the
1: it
0: English
1: freaks
0: Channel.
1: me out. It
0: Yeah.
1: goes so far underground because it goes under the ocean.
0: Yeah. It's
1: From
0: not that.
1: London to Paris.
0: It's not underwater for that long, though.
1: No, it's
0: Like, people
1: not.
0: swim the English Channel.
1: Yeah, yeah, yeah.
0: Like it's not that huge a distance.
1: No, still cool though.
0: Still very
1: Definitely
0: cool.
1: recommend.
0: You know what else is cool?
1: What's cool?
2: This
0: Local
2: next
0: music.
2: song.
0: Yeah. This next
1: Oh,
0: song.
1: okay, segues.
2: Even though it's July, we're going to play April by
1: Oh,
2: Skeptons.
1: controversial.
2: And you're listening to Get Serial on Sin.

0: That was April by Skiptons, and you're listening to Get Serial on Sin with Connor and Amelia.
1: What's up?
0: And
1: hello.
0: No, Ella. She has departed us.
1: Where'd she go?
0: She, I don't know. She kind of just disappeared. I looked away, yeah. And when I looked back, she had just disappeared into thin air.
1: Ella! Ella, where are you?
0: Ella!
1: Yo!
0: Hmm.
1: I don't know. All right. Well, we can do this next segment without her.
0: Mm-hmm.
1: This is birthdays for the 24th of July.
0: So happy birthday.
1: Happy birthdays to the people born on National Drive-Thru Day.
0: Yeah, what a day to be born on.
1: Yeah, we've actually got kind of like a stacked lineup right now. Like,
0: it's pretty iconic.
1: Yeah, pretty iconic. We've got some iconic names up here. First of all, J-Lo, happy birthday.
0: J-Lo, that's such an iconic name as well.
1: Yeah.
0: Like, you can't find a better nickname for Jennifer Lawrence than J-Lo. Not Jennifer Lawrence, Jennifer Lopez. Wrong, yeah. J-Lo. J-Law and J-Lo, to be confused.
1: I was actually thinking, because it's like, J-Lo is like, flows right off the tongue.
0: Yeah,
1: you call her J-Lo as much as people call her Jennifer Lawrence. People call her J-Lo as much as they call her Jennifer Lopez. It's like, J-Law. Yeah. Mm-hmm. You can't replicate the same thing twice. No disrespect to Jennifer Lawrence. I watched The Hunger Games yesterday. Great movie. Great acting. But, like,
0: not as good as J-Lo. Has she been in it? She must. She was in a bunch of movies, right?
1: Yeah.
0: A
1: famous musician, Jenny from the Block. Mm. You know. All of those.
0: Office Romance and Kiss of the Spider-Woman.
1: Oh, Out of Sight. Yeah, I saw that pretty recently. That's a great movie. Hmm. She's in that with George Clooney. And she's like a FBI agent trying to catch him.
0: Ooh.
1: And it's like, wow. Great movie.
0: But I'm very excited about the next.
1: Yeah, the next
0: birthday.
1: One.
0: Birthday.
1: Happy birthday to the late Amelia Earhart.
0: The greatest Amelia to have ever lived, maybe.
1: But,
0: she was amazing.
1: I mean, maybe to date, maybe in future it will change. But like,
0: yeah, who knows what I'll do.
1: Yeah, exactly.
0: You know, I'll invent something.
1: Yeah,
0: I'll fly further than she has. Nah, she's really cool.
1: Yeah, no, very...
0: I have a lot to live up to.
1: Yeah.
0: Taking the name, Amelia.
1: Yeah, it's a loaded name. Happy birthday to Mara Wilson, which if you don't recognize that name, you probably recognize her from a role in the 1996 classic movie Matilda.
0: Great movie.
1: She's turning 39 years old.
0: Aww.
1: Which actually, like, I feel like even the movie was kind of like fundamental to me growing up.
0: Yeah.
1: Like I watched it a lot. It's just like I kind of assumed that she's like 50 or something, because she's a child actress in, like, a movie that I watched growing up. It's like, she's 39.
0: I guess she was really young, and it wasn't that long ago, but, yeah, I love that movie. It's so, like, cozy and, yeah,
1: 1996 was still a while ago.
0: Yeah, it was.
1: that was 8 years before I was born.
0: It was 9 years before I was born.
1: I was actually thinking the other day because I was at work and saw a couple of year sixes. It's like those were born in 2014.
0: Yeah.
1: At this point, like their 8 years ago was 2006.
0: You can talk like have a conversation with people who were born in like 2020.
1: Yeah, like to them, their Matilda is like Ratatouille, which is like Ratatouille came out when I was like very much like walking and talking. Like that's crazy to me. They came out 7 years before they were born. But moving on, we've got Bindi Irwin, who's turning 28.
0: Happy birthday, Bindi.
1: To the daughter of Australian legend Steve Irwin and an Australian legend in her own right.
0: Mm-hmm.
1: Happy birthday to Kristen Chenoweth, who is turning 58. The original actor for Glinda in the stage musical of Wicked.
0: I saw that when I was younger. It was the second musical I'd ever watched.
1: Was it good?
0: It was awesome. I really liked it. Yeah. I don't know. I don't think she would have been the one playing Glinda in Australia, right?
1: Probably not. Unless, hold on. I'm on a Wikipedia page. Let me Google Australia real quick. No.
0: No, it was someone else, but yeah, she was the OG, I think.
1: She was the OG, and she did make a cameo appearance in the new Wicked movies.
0: Oh, I actually haven't watched them.
1: I've seen the first one. I haven't seen the second one. Mm-hmm.
0: Would you recommend?
1: Sure. Musicals aren't really my thing. I kind of just saw it because my mates were like, yeah, let's see Wicked. It's like, cool. Bet I'll do that. But no, I haven't seen the second one. Happy birthday to Kaylee. I should have looked up how to pronounce
0: Spainy.
1: Her name.
0: Spainy.
1: Yeah, Spainy. I'm going to say Kaylee Spainy, who's turning 28.
0: She's been in a lot of movies recently.
1: Yeah, she's kind of like on the...
0: She's on the rise. Priscilla.
1: Yeah, Priscilla. What else is she in? I was on her letterbox yesterday looking this up.
0: Wake Up Dead Man.
1: Yeah, Wake Up Dead Man. Civil War. Alien Romulus. Mm-hmm. She was in Beef.
0: Oh, I've been seeing that around. I actually really want to watch that.
1: Yeah. I think... it's got like rave reviews. Yeah. I think my parents have seen it. Maybe they've got a little idea as to whether it's good or not. Whether I should watch it, obviously, the critical acclaim is good. Happy birthday to I'm getting ahead of myself. Happy birthday to Rose Byrne, who is turning 47.
0: Who's Rose Byrne?
1: Rose Byrne is an Australian institution, Oscar-nominated actress for her performance
0: She's
1: in last year.
0: She's Australian?
1: Yeah. Oscar-nominated performance for her role in If I Had Legs, I'd Kick You from last year. Got nominated for an Oscar this year.
0: Is that what is that movie? It's not, it looks, I thought it'd be a horror movie, but no.
1: It's not, it's I think one of those very
0: like
1: stressful
0: drama.
1: Movies.
0: Mm.
1: But
0: wow,
1: she's got iconic roles in Marie Antoinette, she's got iconic role in Bridesmaids, Neighbours, not Australian Neighbours, the movie Neighbours.
0: I know her face from Instant Family.
1: Instant Family.
0: Yeah.
1: That's a good pull. I haven't thought about that movie in ages.
0: Yeah.
1: Happy birthday to Elizabeth Moss, who is turning 44.
0: She's in?
1: She's in The Handmaid's Tale. She's in The mm-hmm. West Wing.
0: The Invisible Man.
1: Yeah. I actually believe she also produces The Handmaid's Tale.
0: Oh, wow. Like, that's cool.
1: Series on, I think, HBO.
0: Mm-hmm.
1: So, yeah, very TV actress, very very influential. And she was born on 24th of July, 1982, which is the exact same date as our final entrant, Anna Paquin, who was also born 24th of July, 1982.
0: Anna, I'm definitely not familiar with. Never seen her face before.
1: Really?
0: Yeah.
1: She was in... Oh, yeah, okay, I remember this because I asked you off air whether you'd seen Almost Famous and you'd said no. She's in Almost Famous, she's in the X-Men movie, she was in Scream 4, 25th Hour. Yeah, got a pretty decent filmography.
0: Nice.
1: And
0: well...
1: And she was born today. So happy birthday to Anna Paquin, born 24th of July, 1982.
0: Happy birthday to all these famous people.
1: Yeah. You know whose birthday it probably is not?
0: Who?
1: Anyone in Blusher. Unless...
0: Unless...
1: You are in Blusher.
0: And it
1: in which
0: is your
1: case,
0: birthday
1: please text
0: today.
1: Us at 0468-155-796 and let us know it's your birthday. But even if it's not your birthday, we will play one of your songs picked by Amelia... No, Ella.
0: By Ella, wherever you are right now.
1: Yeah, wherever she is. This is Whatever, Whatever, and you are listening to Get Serial on Sin.

0: Whatever by Blusher, and you are listening to Get Cereal on Sin with Ella and sometimes still
1: Ella in spirit.
0: Sometimes it still feels like
1: in
0: she's with us.
1: Physical presence, Connor and Amelia.
0: Connor and Amelia. We actually still do have the ghost of Ella with us. She just texted us a couple of minutes ago saying she wishes J-Lo a happy birthday.
1: Oh.
0: So,
1: happy birthday, J-Lo.
0: Happy
1: from Ella.
0: Yeah, happy birthday, J-Lo, from Ella, wherever she is.
1: When I, like, hover my hand over here, I can almost, like, feel something where she was sitting.
0: Wow. Powerful spirits. Stuff like that. You know what else is powerful? Cake.
1: Cake's pretty powerful.
0: Hunger.
1: Yeah. I wanted to talk about cake because yesterday I baked 2 cakes.
0: Wow.
1: Actually for my assignment, which I'm presenting today.
0: Oh.
1: I'm doing this holiday intensive at uni about like youth culture and the arts, and we had to do this worksheet on like a cake of context of like your background or identity, and I wanted to actually make a real cake.
0: Yeah.
1: And so I made a few cakes. But I wanted to ask, you know, we've probably eaten a lot of cakes throughout our lives. What are some memorable cakes you've eaten? Or, I don't know, I mean birthday cakes as well.
0: I've got some memorable birthday cakes. I do want to know first, though, what flavour are those cakes you made?
1: Okay, so it's kind of as a context for my cake of context. My base layer, I didn't bake. I took a Woolies mud cake because that represents, like, Australia. And then I made a chiffon cake.
0: Oh.
1: It rose so much. It's so fluffy and, like, balloony. It's beautiful.
0: Yeah.
1: I feel like that's a classic kind of cake you have, like a Chinese type of cake, maybe.
0: Yeah.
1: And then I, like, whipped some cream to have with that and have some, like, fruit. It's not too sweet. It's nice. And then I made, like, a French yogurt cake, which is kind of what the little kids make using normally a pot of yogurt. It's meant to be really easy. A few ingredients, you mix it all in a bowl. And then I made that for my top layer.
0: Oh.
1: And I also bought Tim Tams and like these, you know, the Hello Panda like cookies.
0: Mm.
1: And I crushed them up and I'm going to put them in there as well.
0: Oh, that sounds really good.
1: It's like going to be so weird. It's going to like the combination of flavors. It might be interesting, but.
0: Might be interesting. It also does sound like like all of those flavors you listed, like I would enjoy.
1: Mm-hmm.
0: So I reckon I'm willing it all works together.
1: Yes, I hope so.
0: Yeah. I have a couple of memorable cakes. One I remember from, like, my childhood. I had a Minecraft cake once.
1: That's cool.
0: Like,
1: what was it?
0: It was, like, proper, like Minecraft blocks. Like,
1: whoa.
0: The cake
1: made
0: was
1: of blocks.
0: Yeah. Like, little. It looked like an actual, like, Minecraft scene thing. It didn't just have like Minecraft on the top. I believe there was a creeper there somewhere.
1: Mm-hmm.
0: There's a couple other things. I just remember that it was very cool.
1: That's
0: and
1: awesome.
0: It looked like all cubic and stuff. That's just the one that comes immediately to mind for me. What about you? Like,
1: my most iconic birthday cake, it's not like that amazing or anything, but for some reason all my friends and I remember it. It's this like dog cake that I once had, maybe for my 11th birthday or something. They still sell it at Bon Bon Bakery, but it's a bit silly. It looks funny. It's a strange dog. I recently went to a birthday and they had a Jeff Buckley cake.
0: A Jeff Buckley cake? What did that look like?
1: It was like a fondant of his face.
0: I mean, that's still cool.
1: Yeah, it's still cool. But happy birthday, Georgia.
0: Happy birthday, Georgia. Was it like, what piece of the cake, like, what part of his face did you get? Like,
1: unfortunately, I kind of got an unidentifiable, like, side bit.
0: Ah, okay. Like, background or just, like,
1: a bit background
0: cheek?
1: Or, like, cheek. Yeah. I don't know. What's the best part of the cake, you think, of Jeff Buckley's face, which you would like to eat?
0: I feel like just, imagine getting,
1: eyes,
0: like, a,
1: yeah, lips. You could literally touch lips with the man himself.
0: Yeah. You could do that. I feel like that kind of goes against what I believe is the best piece of cake, though, which is the corner.
1: The corner. Oh, yeah. Why is
0: you
1: that?
0: Get, like, square cake, you get the corner. It means you've got the icing more on both icing, sides. Yeah. It's like, it's a lot of icing. I just like a lot of icing.
1: I don't especially like that much icing. Unpopular opinion. So I wouldn't take a corner piece, but from a brownie, I would take a corner piece for sure. I'm all about crisp edges.
0: Yeah, yeah. Brownie corner pieces are the best.
1: Yes. Anyone like, who just takes a middle piece, you're wrong.
0: And you make the brownie in the kind of like pan with the rounded corners. It's like a rectangle.
1: Yes, the one that like swirls around like a snake.
0: No, but that sounds really interesting. But like, like where it's a rectangle, but the corners are kind of rounded in. So it means that when you get the edge piece, it's like got a little bit of a different shape. It's like got a bit of, bit of a curve around it.
1: I was thinking of the tin where it kind of curves around to give you maximal like edge, like most highest perimeter length. Instead of like a square, you've got four sides. It's like a snake, so it's like not smooth.
0: Yeah,
1: do you know what I mean?
0: Yeah, I've seen those actually.
1: Very smart invention.
0: Yeah, where it's literally just like so that every single piece is a corner piece.
1: Yes. Yes.
0: I really like that idea. That'd make a very long cake. You know what else is long? Game. This song is Long Game by Mara Golden, and you're listening to Get Cereal on Sin.

0: That was The Ballad of Big Ben by Dole Manchild and Champ Ruby. And you're with Connor and Amelia here on Sin at Get Serial.
1: Yes. Get Serial. So, Amelia, this isn't your first show, but
0: My second show.
1: it is your second show, and on your first show we forgot to do the Get Serial induction quiz. So every new presenter for Get Serial has to go through this quiz. You've got to answer, how many questions is it? One, two, three, four. You've got to answer six questions.
0: Alrighty.
1: I think there's supposed to be like a time limit of like 60 seconds or something.
0: Oh God.
1: So I'm gonna put a quick timer on. So no pressure with these questions. If you do get them wrong, we will kick you out. No
0: Oh my
1: pressure. Just
0: goodness.
1: answer
0: Okay.
1: gut reaction. If you give a wrong answer, we will kick you out. But like, it's fine. Don't worry about it. All
0: Okay.
1: right, ready? All right, timer starts now. All right, what is your go-to quick brekkie?
0: I don't really have a quick breakfast, but I really like having yogurt with all sorts of things.
1: Yogurt. All right. Cow's milk or alternative milk?
0: Used to have oat's milk, but now full cream cow's milk.
1: All right. Go-to hot beverage.
0: Tea, all sorts of tea.
1: Do you shower in the morning or the evening?
0: If I'm like going on a run in the morning, otherwise I like evening.
1: All right. Go-to fancy breakfast.
0: Ooh, a full English breakfast.
1: All right. And oats or cereal?
0: Oats.
1: All right.
0: Granola.
1: Stop the timer. You did that with 23 seconds left.
0: I have so many. I want to go more in depth on these questions.
1: We'll do that. I actually think the time was supposed to be like 40 seconds because that we have a lot of time and I don't remember the exact time that we're supposed to go for. But
0: Well, I was speedy.
1: even if it was 40 seconds, made it with 3 seconds to spare. So yeah, let's go in depth. You said, what was your go-to quick brekkie? Yogurt?
0: So most mornings I have yogurt. I have some type of granola on top, and I have a mixture of different fruit and seeds and nuts and nut butters and honeys that I put on top. Different combination for whatever I feel like
1: That does sound
0: every
1: like,
0: day.
1: yeah, good.
0: It's pretty nice.
1: Yeah. How long does it take, though?
0: Like 5 minutes
1: Okay,
0: to
1: that's
0: make. It doesn't take
1: not,
0: that
1: yeah,
0: long.
1: not too bad.
0: Like I've got it all in my cupboard. I just top it with whatever I feel like on the day.
1: Yeah.
0: But I think, I don't know, it's a nice start to the day, I think. I feel like I'm getting a range of ingredients and nutrients.
1: Yeah.
0: It's yummy.
1: You're getting
0: It's a bit
1: fueled.
0: light, yeah.
1: Yeah. So you said for the milk question, was it you were originally oat milk and then you switched to full cream?
0: For some reason, my parents just really like, we're not really vegetarian anymore, but they just like oat milk. They would always
1: Yeah.
0: buy oat milk. I never questioned it. I actually don't know why we made the switch to oat milk, but it happened, and when it happened, we just drank oat milk.
1: Yeah.
0: But I love milk, actually. I could drink it.
1: Yes.
0: I do drink it from like from the jug, from the carton,
1: Yes.
0: straight from the fridge.
1: I don't think there's been a single person that's come through like that has had that opinion before. But that should be opinion held by more people. I drink
0: Well, I love
1: just like
0: milk.
1: I just yeah, I just drink like the glass of milk.
0: It's so good. Cold, delicious, refreshing. I think it's the most hydrating beverage you can have.
1: Yeah.
0: Lovely warmed up.
1: Yeah.
0: You even like toast some spices and then warm up some milk,
1: Yeah.
0: infuse it.
1: Yeah.
0: Nice evening drink.
1: Yeah. And one specific specification has to be full cream.
0: I love full cream
1: Light,
0: milk.
1: like,
0: Yeah.
1: light.
0: Even better, do you know the ones with like the cream on top? That's kind of
1: Oh,
0: fancy though.
1: I've heard of them. I haven't tried them, but it's like it needs that cream for
0: Yeah.
1: it to function as a drink. Light milk, it's like too watery, too sweet.
0: Yeah.
1: Full cream is like the way to go,
0: It's
1: I believe.
0: delicious.
1: Yeah. All right. Your go-to hot beverage. You said tea.
0: Yeah, I am a big drinker of tea. All types of tea, you know, herbal, but mainly like Chinese, Japanese tea. Or I don't know. In the morning, a green tea is nice though. It's quite
1: Yeah.
0: like it wakes you up. It kind of gives you a bit of a hit. It's refreshing. Or if I want something a bit slower, maybe I'll have a black tea.
1: Yeah.
0: Or like even like a pu'er tea.
1: Yeah, tea's great.
0: Yeah.
1: I'm not that into it. Like I've just done like the ones from like T2 and stuff.
0: T2 is great though.
1: Yeah, yeah. But it's like, I think outside of T2, I maybe have like one like packet of matcha that I brought from Japan, and that's about it. It's like, I have what is called pu'er tea in my cupboard, but it's not like proper pu'er. It's like some random, like, it's from T2, so it's like powder.
0: I think T2 has one or two types of pu'er tea, but that's like a whole world to get into. Yeah, I'm not that fancy about it, but I like it.
1: Yeah, and that was like years ago when it was probably less in vogue for them to be properly like actual tea. It's just like, hey, we'll call it pu'er and just like put something in it.
0: Put something dark,
1: You shower in the evening usually, unless you're doing a morning run.
0: Morning. Like, I think if I'm washing my hair, I will shower in the morning as well. Otherwise, like, it won't dry properly in the evening. But there is something nice about having a clean body and sliding into some clean sheets.
1: Yeah.
0: It's cozy. I don't know.
1: I used to be a morning shower person, and then for this show, because it's like I'm waking up pretty close to when I'm leaving, it's like not feasible for me to take a shower. And it's like I've started taking evening showers, and it's like, wow, it's so nice to like be in here, and it's like just like I'm like clean, and the sheets are clean, and it's like nice.
0: None of the outside world grime is on me.
1: Yeah, exactly. Your go-to fancy breakfast, you said English breakfast.
0: I don't know if that's like a good response, actually, because in English breakfast, it's nice every once in a while, but like while, maybe maximum 2 times a year or something.
1: Yeah.
0: I don't really have a go-to fancy brekkie. I'd say a fancy brekkie is something that's just different than normal. This isn't that fancy, but another like yummy brekkie I would have is eggs and soldiers quite often.
1: Eggs and what's...
0: It's like boiled egg. You put in a little egg cup and like just toast you cut up into strips.
1: Yeah.
0: It's not fancy, but you know, and you can add anything to a normal breakfast and make it a bit more fancy. I'd say the yogurt is like pretty fancy. I'll try to like put cool ingredients in.
1: Yeah.
0: Make it nice if I'm having it every morning.
1: Yeah. And you said oats for oats and cereal.
0: Yes. I don't know the last time I had cereal, actually. As a kid, I would have cereal, but... No, I don't know. I'm a big fan of the oats. Porridge is good.
1: I'll say that.
0: Like granola. I want to make my own granola soon because it's too expensive.
1: Yeah. Are you an overnight oats fan?
0: I used to be. One of my housemates was really into overnight oats and she got me into it. And I had that for a good like 6 months.
1: Right.
0: I feel like it's good. It like fills me up.
1: How do you like...
0: Prepare.
1: Get into it. Like...
0: get into it. Add some milk to the oats.
1: Because I feel like I'm making them wrong. I'm like, whenever I've done overnight oats, it's just like, probably because I'm doing them with like, when I was doing them, I was like putting them like yogurt, high protein yogurt and stuff in it because I was going to the gym. Mm-hmm. And it's like, I don't.
0: What was wrong with them?
1: They just like tasted like sad. Like, I was like, overnight oats, like, you know.
0: You can make people, them taste yummy.
1: Yeah, like, these should be bursting with flavor and stuff.
0: Yeah.
1: Like, I love oats. You know, people love overnight oats. I should have, like...
0: Add some berries, like honey, or maybe some cinnamon. You could do banana.
1: Yeah. You got to put maybe
0: cocoa powder. You want chocolate.
1: I got to put a bit more natural stuff in there, I reckon.
0: The possibilities are truly endless with overnight oats, I think.
1: Yeah. Well... Amelia, you've passed the induction quiz.
0: Yay!
1: We do not have to kick you out. So you can stay to listen to this next song, which is Ring Ring Ring by Tyler, the Creator. 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
2: Yay!
1: Let's go!
2: Let's go.
1: It is 9:07 right now. It is 8 degrees Celsius. It's gotten a little bit colder since we last... No.
2: Warmer
1: since we last checked. There's rain particle effects. We're currently in the studio. We don't know if it's raining.
2: We're in a little dry bubble.
1: Yeah, text us in 0468155796. Let us know if it's raining. And it will be getting to a top of... It's not letting me scroll down, but it's supposed to get to the top of 14 today. Anyway, that last song I played, Ring Ring Ring by Tyler the Creator, is from his album Don't Tap the Glass, which was on my radar recently because it has been a year since it released.
2: Happy birthday to Don't Tap the Glass.
1: Yeah, happy birthday to Don't Tap the Glass. And I saw a couple Instagram things, you know, people talking about the album turning one, and I noticed a sentiment start to emerge, which is people saying they don't remember the album. They remember the fake AI track that someone made pretending to be the album that went kind of, I don't know if viral is the right word, but it was definitely a
2: Wait, what happened? It was a hoax?
1: Apparently there's this guy who has a YouTube channel, and every big pop artist, hip hop artist that announces something, he'll immediately take the album title, chuck it into an AI and just get it to make the most generic song possible. And then he'll post it going oh, it's a leak. It's not a leak.
2: Yeah.
1: This one is probably kind of a perfect example of what this guy does. I'll play it for you right now.
2: All right.

0: I'm gonna guess. Yeah, I'm gonna guess. You can guess how it plays out for the rest of it.
1: Does it just say "Don't tap the glass" the whole time?
0: It does. It's actually still playing. It's still saying "Don't tap
1: the glass."
0: Where's the
1: drop? Where's the drop? Oh.
0: Yeah.
1: This is so Tyler the Creator, I think.
0: Yeah, yeah. This is exactly his kind of music. But it got me thinking about. I forgot to bring up this. This is Connor's Corner.
1: This is Connor's Corner.
0: I completely forgot the theme song. I'm going to play that at the end. But for now, it did get me to think about music where nobody actually remembers like the song or the album. And it's usually something else.
1: Some drama around it or something else.
0: Yeah, some kind of drama, some kind of weird thing that whenever you bring up the song, people are like, hey, remember that?
1: Yeah.
0: I think maybe the perfect example for this is Taylor Swift's song Me, which was a number one, I believe it went number one hit.
1: What a crazy song, honestly.
0: Yeah, that she had to edit. Now you got to think, what thing could people be so hung up on?
1: Wait,
0: on this number one?
1: She edited it?
0: She did edit it. Yeah.
1: You can edit a song that's already released.
0: Yeah. It's like I had to specifically find a version of this that had this line.
1: Really?
0: Yeah.
1: I didn't know about this.
0: Now, my dear audience, you're probably wondering, if you're not familiar with this Taylor Swift thing, what line could possibly have occurred to cause the biggest artist in the world to edit her number one hit song? It is this lyric right here. And I promise that nobody's gonna love you like me. Hey, kids. Spelling is fun. It is spelling is
1: hey,
0: fun.
1: Hey, kids. Spelling is fun. Wait, I didn't know she edited it. What did she edit it to?
0: I think she just removed it. Like, she just took that...
1: Really?
0: That like, two-bar thing out of the,
1: you gotta,
0: out of the song.
1: If you make a move like that, you got to run with it. You can't...
0: Yeah.
1: She must have been getting so much hate, though.
0: I'm like, that is the number one artist in the world with a number one hit song. And people are so hung up on the spelling is fun thing that she decided to edit it.
1: The whole song's pretty kooky. I mean, I don't think that the line is particularly bad, but it's kind of fits the vibe.
0: Yeah, it does. It does have Brendan Urie from Panic at the Disco.
1: Yeah,
0: on it, which I think is kind of a kooky thing in general.
1: Yeah.
0: Like, remember Panic at the Disco?
1: Yes.
0: He was still making music at that time. Another example, which I don't have any audio for, but if you had an iPhone around 2014, you probably remember this. When U2 released their album Age of Innocence, and as promotion, iTunes gave every single person who had an iTunes account a copy of the album, and it automatically downloaded onto your phone.
1: That doesn't seem like it should be allowed.
0: Yeah.
1: You wake up one day and Age of Innocence is just on your phone.
0: Yeah.
1: So were people upset about this?
0: Yeah, people were very upset.
1: Oh.
0: Like, I think the album got, like, critically panned, not because of the actual, like, content of it, but because people were so mad at the iTunes thing.
1: Mm-hmm.
0: Because it's just, like, I think people said, because it's called Age of Innocence as well, it starts, like, the album name starts with an A. So it goes right to the top of your thing. So it's like whenever,
1: automatic.
0: Yeah, whenever you just want to play through your iTunes library, you'd press play.
1: Yeah.
0: It's like, all right, we're going to play the first album that comes up alphabetically. Here's U2, Age of Innocence.
1: Oh, that sucks.
0: It's like the rest of your library could be classical, could be like hip hop, whatever.
1: Mm-hmm.
0: You're going to listen to Age of Innocence.
1: That's funny.
0: Yeah. Another example is the song Photograph by Nickelback.
1: Yeah.
0: You're familiar.
1: I am familiar.
0: It was one of my favorite songs growing up. I was a big Nickelback fan.
1: Nice.
0: As a 3-year-old. but nowadays, when people bring it up, like when was the last time you heard the chorus of that song?
1: Never. I can't even play the song in my mind right now.
0: Never. But you know immediately what the first few lines are, right?
1: Yep. Yeah, that's iconic.
0: Yeah. And he's the music video, he's holding up the photo and talking directly to the camera. you don't need much more song than that.
1: No, I actually can't hear any of the rest of the song in my mind right now.
0: I know the chorus goes like da da ba ba da da da da da da da da, but it like is kind of just like a vague idea. You asked me to remember that first bit of the song. It's there.
1: Yeah.
0: Look, I actually, at this photograph.
1: Another thing just popped into my mind. I don't know if this counts, but when Since You've Been Gone starts playing, I feel like a lot of people just think of Pitch Perfect.
0: Really?
1: Or maybe not you.
0: No, okay. I haven't seen the Pitch Perfect movie.
1: It's so good.
0: But I could ask my brother because he did used to be obsessed.
1: Well, because there's so much music in those movies, like a few of the iconic ones. I feel like whenever I hear the original, I just hear the Pitch Perfect arrangement in my mind.
0: I wonder, is that like a little bit of like a younger version of like the Glee effect?
1: I think so.
0: Where if you're around when Glee was like on TV, it's like you would just hear the Glee version of songs.
1: Yeah, I never watched Glee, but I have watched Pitch Perfect.
0: Yeah. The Glee version of songs would actually chart as well. I didn't.
1: That's really insane.
0: Know, but
1: really?
0: It's like, yeah, because they came out in like 2011 and stuff when it's like digital downloads were a huge thing. Oh. People would legitimately want the Glee cast on their phones. So they would download the track and they would shoot up in the charts.
1: Mm. I don't know if you can get the Pitch Perfect versions of songs on like streaming or downloading.
0: I haven't seen them before.
1: I don't think so. But
0: I wouldn't be surprised if they exist though.
1: Yes.
0: You know, if you're in charge of Pitch Perfect distribution, hit my line. That's an idea that's going to make you a lot of money. You know what else is going to make you a lot of money?
1: Playing music?
0: Yeah, playing music. this is, you're about to hear a pick by Ella, Full of It by Ruby Jackson. 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
1: Ooh.
0: Nice. All right. Full of It. Ruby Jackson, you're listening to Get Serial on Sin. Let's go.

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1: You just heard Full of It by Ruby Jackson, and you are listening to Get Serial on SYN with Connor and Amelia. How are we going?
2: I'm going good. I feel very like I'm taking care of myself today.
1: Wow.
2: Yes. That was a sentence.
1: It must have been International Self-Care Day this week, which means our weekly question is, what do we do for self-care?
2: It's very important to take care of yourself, guys.
1: Yeah, take care of yourself.
2: Make sure you're, you know, looking after yourself. Make sure you're happy and healthy. What do I like to do? I like to drink my tea for self-care.
1: Yeah.
2: I like to make sure as much as possible that I'm getting enough sleep. I'm not too harsh on myself. Let myself sleep what my body needs.
1: That's a very good idea.
2: Make the space look nice, put candles out, burn some incense if you like, put on your lamps, make the lighting nice.
1: Yeah. Good idea. I think that's a good idea.
2: Yeah.
1: I was going to say something completely different because I feel like you've got a lot of like very healthy, methods for self-care.
2: Okay.
1: I was going to be like, I download Roblox again and play a whole bunch of like tycoon games.
2: No, that is actually a great form of self-care.
1: Yeah.
2: So what games? Tycoon games? What are those again?
1: So those are like the games where it's like you got this huge conveyor belt and you keep buying like droppers, and the droppers like put stuff onto the conveyor belt and it goes along to this thing.
2: Yeah.
1: And each thing that goes to it gets you a little bit of money. Mm-hmm. And then you use that to buy more droppers. Like Clash of Clans or like any like mobile game, like where you get more and more money, like Cookie Clicker. That's an example.
2: Oh no, the idle games.
1: Like an idle game.
2: I've been seeing the hide and seek game a lot recently on Roblox. I don't know if it's on Roblox. But also the one where you dress to impress.
1: I've seen the TikToks of that. I'm not on Roblox a whole lot. I usually only download it because it's like, all right, yeah, let me play one of those games. I want to chill. Let me collect some fake money for a little bit.
2: I have a theory that I'm going to get really into video games when I get older because I didn't really have the devices to play video games or anything when I was younger.
1: Yeah.
2: So I feel like I kind of missed out on that a bit. Like, kind of grateful because, you know, I didn't play that many. I wasn't addicted to games. But also, I think there's going to be a resurgence where I get into Minecraft and Roblox and Sims when I'm older. And I'm looking forward to that.
1: Yeah. I feel like I've kind of been the opposite.
2: Yeah.
1: Right, because I've played video games for pretty much my whole life. It's like my dad does it, you know.
2: Yeah.
1: All that. I've kind of grown off it recently. Like, as in, like, last year or so, maybe.
2: Hmm.
1: Year and a half.

0: Still play video games. Like, I'll still play Fortnite. I'll play the hell out of Fortnite. But it's like, I'm kind of done with video games. I used to spend like 8 hours or something playing like video games. That's like, I'm good.
1: Oh, do you know a game called Virtual Families? I could get
0: Virtual
1: onto
0: Families?
1: that.
0: No, I haven't heard of that. Let me
1: It's
0: look.
1: like a really, really shitty version, maybe, of Sims. That was the one game that was free on my high school laptop. And that was like my version of Sims.
0: It's this really garish looking icon that came up as I searched it, and you said, right as you said, it looks like a bad version of Sims.
1: Yeah. There's not much you
0: Like,
1: can do. You'd like drag these people around and they pick up your trash and they work and make money and have children.
0: I mean, at the core of it, that's kind of the basis of Sims anyway.
1: Exactly.
0: Like, are you really playing the game if you're not? Are you really playing like the Sims in general if you're not forcing them to like pick up rubbish and like I would like make just really weird, like, 'cause you can give them like blue and green skin on
1: Oh.
0: like you could give them like alien. You could literally make an alien in Sims
1: Yeah,
0: 4.
1: with the mods and stuff, or just normally?
0: No, normally. Like,
1: Oh.
0: not even mods or anything. If you get the mods, you can make like,
1: Anything.
0: yeah, you can make his like leg like zero size or something, or like 0.1 size. He's got like a micron leg. Yeah, it's like I would do that, and then I would like kind of befriend people, and then once I've befriended them, I would like real sim people. I would befriend them, then I would add them to my sim family, and then I would just have them on their own like random plot with like a bed and a fridge, and I would put it on 3x speed and just watch these like random sims I've stolen just because they've made friends with my alien sim. I would just make them go to the like watch them go to bed and then go to the fridge and go to bed and go to the fridge, and it's like they wouldn't have like a toilet. I would have it on 3x speed and just watch them do that.
1: That sounds cruel.
0: I feel like you can't play Sims
1: Well,
0: without the cruelty.
1: ultimate self-care is like playing someone else's life, controlling other people and their lives with a cup of pu'er tea.
0: Yeah, I kind of get. Yeah, I
1: Basically.
0: get you. Yeah, you know what else controls your life somewhat? Dreams. And you shouldn't dream some dreams. This is A Dream I Shouldn't Dream by Keats. You should be announcing this. This is your song. Wait.
1: Yeah, this is
0: Yeah.
1: my song
0: Yeah,
1: because,
0: yeah, yeah. Sorry,
1: you know,
0: I'm stealing your thunder. You go.
1: I went to primary school with Keats and I have not seen her since, but I have seen that she makes music and I'm going to play this song and you're listening to Get Serial and Sin.

0: That was Stand on My Fallen Heart by Midnight Violet. And you've been listening to Amelia and Connor on Sin.
1: Yeah.
0: Yes. Thank you for spending this past 2 hours with us.
1: Yeah. We had a packed... I say every show's packed, but this show, you know, especially packed. Because it's July 24th. We had some packed birthdays. We had all manners of people. We had J-Lo. We had Amelia Earhart. Bindi Irwin. Kristen Chenoweth. Right?
0: Kaylee. Rose Byrne.
1: Kaylee Spaney. All getting a year. An extra year onto their age.
0: And talking about birthdays, we also talked about birthday cakes.
1: Yeah, we talked about memorable birthday cakes. We talked about cakes in general. We talked about edge pieces, stuff like that. Jeff Buckley cakes. We talked a bit about National Drive-Thru Day, because July 24th is also National Drive-Thru Day.
0: So,
1: and what we would prefer to get through a drive-thru.
0: We talked about walk-throughs and bike-throughs, all types of throughs.
1: Yeah. And whether we will be able to get full English breakfasts in a takeaway soon, because that's my wish.
0: And an English breakfast is what I sometimes would have as a fancy brekkie. Yep, I got inducted today.
1: Yeah, with Amelia's induction quiz. We do not have to kick her out. That's a good thing.
0: Yay. I'll be here next week.
1: You will be here next week where we've got, we will have the exact same great action-packed show with myself, Ella, and Amelia. Get Cereal will be coming back on Monday at 7:30, 9:30, same time. You'll get Sam and August. They'll be doing Movie Mondays. Check in to see what movie they've got. But don't switch away from Sin just yet, because we got more stuff coming up. Literally right after this, it's like about to happen. We've got The Wire, which is independent current affairs. Extremely, extremely interesting. Me and Ella will stay in here to listen to the rest of The Wire as it plays out at the end of the show. Then at 12 p.m., you've got Schools on Air, where we've got students from some school running the show. Then at 4 p.m., we've got the Sports Desk, your home for sports news, reviews, and previews. Get all the up-to-date news on, like, AFL stuff. Figure out if LeBron's made his decision yet, which NBA team he wants to go to. Spoiler alert, he hasn't yet. Then at 5 p.m., we've got the Friday Hoist, the best local music to lift you into the weekend. At 7 p.m., we've got Housemates, the house of electronic and dance music on Sin. And then at 9 p.m., we've got Radio Topaz, which is rooted in culture, connection, and community. So, packed rest of the day for Sin as well. 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
0: Because
1: The Wire is so interesting. And please check back in for the other shows, because they're awesome as well.
0: I was just going to wish our listeners a lovely rest of their day.
1: Yeah. So, you guys have a... good rest of your day. This is you've been listening to Get Cereal on Sin with Connor and Amelia. Ella was here for a little bit. We'll be back 7:30 to 9:30 on Monday with Sam and August, and you'll hear us again on Friday. All right, please enjoy The Wire.
2: Hello and welcome to The Wire, your national and independent coverage of current affairs right across Australia on community and Indigenous radio. I'm Emma Watsky, coming to you from Radio Adelaide here in Tandunya on the lands of Kanamina. Our team pays our deepest respect to elders past, present and emerging. We extend this respect to all First Nations listeners and to the rightful custodians of the lands you're listening in from. And today on the show,
3: we are becoming the lonely country. So let's turn the lonely country into the lucky country for the lonely.
2: In the fight against loneliness, community responses have increased. We hear about the rise of Chatty Cafe and the power of conversation. Also, Australians with disability show great resilience. We hear how one advocate harnessed a powerful political identity. And later...
4: It's where I've lived for more than 30 years, and in fact, when I came here as an immigrant, when we first arrived and went to school here, and so... It's a very beloved area to me.
2: AUKUS continues to face community criticism, featuring at a public inquiry today and at a conference later this month, where like minds bring together ideas on peace, foreign policy and more. We'll have this and more for you over the next half hour. We're on air across Australia thanks to the Community Radio Network and the support from the Community Broadcasting Foundation. First up, the use of AI in Australia's arts industry has sparked major debate, with some artists and musicians concerned their work could be used to train AI creation platforms without compensation. This comes as reports reveal AI is capable of generating 7 million tracks per platform daily. Prime Minister Anthony Albanese spoke broadly on AI use yesterday, acknowledging that Australian companies should not use art, music, books or news for AI training. But calls for a stronger stance on copyright laws have increased, urging the government to boost mechanisms against AI misuse. Arts Law Centre of Australia CEO Dr. Louise Buckingham spoke with The Wire's Sam Giorgio.
5: It's all related in the sense that I think people would like there to be a sort of clear-cut process to follow. But if you've ever seen a hard copy of the Copyright Act, it's like a big brick, or, you know, if you print it, it's over 700 pages. It's huge, right? But there's no kind of straightforward process per se. You know, technically, I would argue that there's already been mass infringement of, you know, mass numbers of works and subject matter other than works through the scraping and ingestion processes, also through the prompted reproduction that's happening with users using systems and tools, you know, really at all stages of the generative AI life cycle, if you will.
6: Isaac Hayward, member of Adelaide band Opulence, says Australia has a diverse music industry that needs to be protected.
7: Artistry, especially in Australia, it's so important because we have such a unique and diverse sound. Like, so many artists, there's like music that we need to hear, and being able to protect those artists and their integrity is very important because, I mean, there's a lot of effort that goes into it, you know. And Lily was talking to me about this like AI checker that you could, it was AI watchdog, that local artists could actually look up their name. And we looked up some of our local bands that we know, and some of their songs are being used for AI, so for AI prompts. So it's not just like big American artists that are getting their music taken, it's like other small local artists as well. So I think that the government really needs to know that this is not just a international thing, it's happening here and it's happening locally as well.
6: Adelaide musician and member of No Way Forward and Blinder, Tuakana Faidodo, fears the increased use of AI in the industry will impact the creative process and removes opportunities for artist collaboration.
8: Yeah, I just think it's sad, you know. I think like music, especially, I'll speak for the kinds of music I make, especially music with like instruments and stuff, is already like a dying art. I find it quite sad, even if it's for things such as like album art and like poster flyers, tour flyers, that sort of thing. I just think art is a human, it's like a lens that humans use to view the world in. And I just think it's pretty upsetting. I find it personally pretty upsetting when bands either don't do it themselves or don't outsource it to real artists to do. I just think it's, well, it's lazy. It's also destructive for the environment, and it's not art, you know, it's just generative slop.
6: Dr. Buckingham welcomes Albanese's speech at the University of Sydney, where the Prime Minister says no company should use Australian books, music, art or news to build or train AI without the artist's control. However, she believes more legislation is needed.
5: That is true. Anything less than our creators retaining control and permitting uses on their terms in the way that the law is meant to operate is indeed theft, and it is indeed flouting our existing law. We need you know, bolstering and sort of increased mechanisms to ensure access and ability to enforce copyright law rather than any dilution. Let's see now what the standards, what the legislation will look like. And let's also recognise that copyright should not be relied on to do everything, you know, in the advent of AI and notions of justice and fairness for the arts and everybody else.
9: Is there anything more you would like to see in the future in regards to protection and support for artists?
5: Yes, there is for sure. And I mentioned one element already, and it's one of the most important aspects, I think, for Australia as a whole.
9: Yeah.
5: And that's in terms of our Aboriginal and Torres Strait Islander artists and support for genuinely self-determined and First Nations-led legal and other solutions and forms of support. There are a myriad of ways that we can sort of enhance economic incentives and supports for the arts across the board. And I think all of those things ought to be working in tandem together. So not just I understand the impetus behind a holistic sort of all of government approach to AI, and that is appropriate so long as it genuinely includes everything and everybody who ought to have a seat at the table, perhaps privileging the most vulnerable rather than the most powerful.
2: Arts Law Centre of Australia CEO Dr. Louise Buckingham speaking with The Wire's Sam Giorgio.
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2: A public inquiry into AUKUS is taking place here in Adelaide today. It's one of several hearings planned around Australia. Meanwhile, Like Minds will join a conference later this month, organised under the Independent and Peaceful Australia Network. The theme, It's Time to Break Free from the US, centres on ideas around peace and independence, foreign policy, the AUKUS agreement and Australia's $368 billion commitment to nuclear submarines, a deal hugely criticised by locals. The conference will also host US filmmaker and journalist Abby Martin, showcasing the 2026 documentary Earth's Greatest Enemy. Member of Port Adelaide Community Opposing AUKUS and organiser with the Independent and Peaceful Australia Network, Eileen Daly, spoke with Nikki Page ahead of the conference.
11: You know, the people in Port Adelaide were as ambushed as everybody else in the country, not just by the original Morrison AUKUS announcement, but also when Albanese came out then and teased out the terms of this dreadful agreement, so that their then AUKUS nuclear submarines would be built in Osborne at the naval shipyards. So literally bang smack in the middle of where 30,000 people live. It's where I've lived for more than 30 years. And in fact, when I came here as an immigrant, when we first arrived and went to school here, and so it's a very beloved area to me. I've raised my kids here, and I'll probably be, you know, taken out in a coffin from here as well. So my ears pricked up, not just mine, but many other people's. And we began Port Adelaide Community Opposing AUKUS on the basis of act locally, think globally, you know, working mostly with our local community, but also alongside sister organisations all around the country, including the Australian Anti-AUKUS Coalition and IPAN, Independent Peaceful Australia Network.
12: Your conference is called Time to Break Free, in brackets, from the USA. Can you just tell me very briefly what is AUKUS? And then I want to hear about the terrible sounding thing, the Force Posture Agreement.
11: Well, AUKUS is a trilateral agreement between the US, Australia and the UK. The way that we look at it is that it's the latest manifestation of the US alliance in Australia. So it's not that it's new, and ANZUS is still in existence. AUKUS just ramps that up
4: we are supposedly buying these nuclear submarines from them. They own the technology. We're told that they'll be under Australian sovereign control. There's nothing that indicates that that would be the case. We're the junior partners. They will be deciding what those boats do, and they're boats that travel very deep and travel long distances to the South China Sea. They're not for Australia's defence. Fourth Posture Agreement was initiated in 2011, actually the Gillard government, in conjunction with Barack Obama. The beginnings of Fourth Posture Agreement happened that allows the US basically unimpeded access to Australian military facilities. It was then developed by the Abbott government and signed by Julie Bishop in 2014. And it really is what ties us into an interchangeability with the US. It used to be, you know, they were an ally and we cooperated with them and so forth, but that's really taken off into a different stage.
12: So, Eileen, we have an interesting situation where we now have a public inquiry into AUKUS. Tell us a bit about how do we get to have a public inquiry? What's its brief? Who's involved?
4: The public inquiry came as a result of the ALP constantly being pressurised. Hundreds of Labor branches have signed motions against AUKUS and asking for an independent inquiry, because people will understand that when the Labor government came to power, there was an expectation that they would just put AUKUS in the rubbish bin of history where it belonged. In fact, they doubled down. So the public inquiry is an answer to that. If the government won't do it, then the public will do it ourselves. It's a people's inquiry. There's about five or six different commissioners. It's led by Peter Garrett, who was a Labor Party minister. It has Chris Barry, also Karina Lester, you know, incredible First Nations advocate for her people, Carmen Lawrence, who is going around the country, and they're to hear testimonies from different people, different groups, anybody basically who wants to speak up about AUKUS, and then they will move on. Everybody's included.
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2: Loneliness is now recognised as an epidemic, with rates increasing worldwide and here in Australia. But one initiative aiming to combat social isolation is Chatty Cafe, a strategy spanning four main nations in a collective mission to build social and community connection, first emerging in the UK almost a decade ago. The scheme is crafted around have a chat or chatter and natter tables in community venues, designed as relaxed spaces where anyone can initiate a conversation with strangers. Ahead of Loneliness Awareness Week, The Wire spoke with Glenys Reid, founder and CEO of Chatty Cafe Australia, who brought the initiative here in 2020. She's one in three Australians with lived experience of loneliness.
14: It's a visceral feeling, physically. It's a visceral, awful, awful, despairing feeling. My professional employment circumstance changed quite suddenly, unexpectedly. You know, going to work is a very social event, and opportunities to have coffee with friends, suddenly that wasn't available. I kept myself mental health-wise as stable as I could going through this unexpected experience. I've got a fantastic gym group that meets on the beach. I would go to my local coffee shop. I noticed there was quite a few people in the coffee shop sitting by themselves. I'm a bit extroverted and would reach out to some of these people. And next thing you know, we're chatting 25 minutes later.
2: Ms. Reid said it was her first-hand experience of social isolation that became the push behind Australia's rollout.
14: I went home and I did some research on loneliness and was absolutely staggered to discover that one in three people across Australia is lonely. And I thought, no, got to do something about this. So that's when I contacted the UK.
2: The Chatty Cafe initiative first emerged from UK founder Alex Hopkins.
14: Alex was a social worker on maternity leave. The baby was having a very bad day and Alex was a bit frustrated and went into a cafe herself. There was a carer working with a person with disability and there was an older lady sitting by herself. And Alex just thought, imagine if we just all sat together, we'd probably feel a lot better. Next thing you know, Chatty Cafe was launched. The USA has now started it up, just got launched in New Zealand maybe a month ago.
2: You mentioned those horrifying statistics that it is unfortunately such a common experience, especially I imagine in this digital age and modern era, there's such a disconnect. So why is social connection so important to you and why do we need to keep that community connection alive as well?
14: The mental health and physical health impacts on people are really significant in terms of anxiety, depression, of course, unfortunately, suicidal thoughts, just generally a lack of self-esteem, a lack of confidence. There's evidence and research just in terms of the physical impacts, loss of appetite, the stress causing cardiac problems, early onset dementia by not engaging with other humans face-to-face.
2: Amid harrowing statistics, Ms. Reid says the community response in Australia has been strong, with many finding a turning point in conversation.
14: Venues that sign up, which might be cafes, hotels, clubs, wine bars, art galleries, will have a table talker that any customer can pick up. And it basically says, I'm happy to chat to any other customer that wants to have a chat. We've got marvellous anecdotes from people of the difference that it's made. People who've been grieving the loss of a partner or loss of a job, just mental health issues, people with disabilities, people coming out of traffic accidents, migrants at the most extreme level. And we're aware that we have stopped people from suiciding, you know, at less tragic outcomes, people that have just got out of the house for the first time.
2: The organisation spans over 240 venues and includes at least 80 volunteers.
14: We could grow significantly, but we just don't have capacity in terms of resources. We are particularly keen to embrace what I'm referring to as the 7 out of 10 people across Australia that know we have a loneliness problem. I would like them to step up in terms of social responsibility and caring for the well-being of our community and become chatty champions and encourage their local cafe to join the program and become a chatty champion venue.
2: Research by National Peak Body, Ending Loneliness Together, estimates that loneliness costs the economy up to $2.7 billion each year. Ms. Reid also points to the flow-on benefits of loneliness reduction.
14: There are savings associated from a health perspective for federal, state and local governments if people can be steered away from becoming lonely and the impacts of that. Because as you'd be aware, the mental health situation in Australia and availability of professionals is very difficult. Chatty is a prevention environment, and I would just love if the federal government would invest more in prevention. It's important that they do invest in people when they're at extreme levels of despair and desperate, but let's invest in prevention.
2: What would you say to people that are experiencing loneliness or feeling disconnected?
14: If you're lucky enough to have a chatty table venue in your area, if you go on our website, chattycafeaustralia.org.au, call them up and sort of check they're having the event and go along and connect.
2: And as a person that has a lived experience of feeling socially isolated and also rolling out this significant arm of the strategy in Australia, what do you want to see for the future of social and community connection?
14: I want the federal government and philanthropists and foundations to invest in prevention. For the 6 years I have run this on the smell of an oily rag, you've had state government support for a couple of years that was sensational. Of course, that's moved on to very significant issues such as homelessness and domestic violence. The fastest growing group of lonely people in Australia, the lucky country, are 18 to 25-year-olds. We are becoming the lonely country. There are a lot of people out there trying to help. Some of them, particularly community centres, they've been going for 4 years with Chatty Cafe and they have the same people showing up every week. That's what we want. So let's turn the lonely country into the lucky country for the lonely.
2: Glenys Reid, founder and CEO of Chatty Cafe Australia, speaking with me. Australians with disability show great resilience and success despite many challenges faced by the sector. Disability advocate Elle Gibbs is no exception. After isolation and several job rejections, she transformed her experiences into a powerful political identity. Ms. Gibbs says the community is the most valuable tool when it comes to progress and staying connected. Powered Media's Emma Myers spoke with Elle Gibbs about her journey into becoming a disability advocate.
15: I spent a long time not feeling like I really belonged in the disability community because I didn't see many people who looked like me or talked about the kinds of things that I was finding really challenging and hard. I remember the 2000 Paralympics feeling pretty awful about myself because I wasn't winning races or running around starting charities. I was just feeling pretty sorry for myself and lonely and sick and in and out of hospital. When I found the disability community as a political community, as a community of disabled people who are trying to make change, that certainly felt more like me than a fairly narrow representation of disability that I'd seen in the media.
16: And how did you get started in policy and analysis? How did you get into that? Because I doubt anyone goes when they finish high school, you know what, I really want to get into policy.
15: I got kicked out of high school, so that certainly wasn't me. A lot of the reason I got into it was accidental. I started working in what we call the community sector in the youth area, so it's in young people's advocacy, and I was trained to be a journalist, but I was told that I would never be a journalist because of my disability. But I kept seeing all of these advocacy organisations being quoted in articles I was reading, and I was like, that's amazing. So I banged on their door and said, can I have a job? And they gave me an internship, and the first job that I had was pulling together a booklet on the resources for young people in New South Wales with disability. I've been doing that kind of thing for a very long time. But the community sector also gave me work that was really flexible. They were really accommodating of the things that I needed with my access needs. I was able to work from home like 20 years ago. And so the community sector became my home because it was the place that would have me.
16: And you mentioned you trained as a journalist, but you were getting knocked back. What other setbacks have you experienced as a person with disability?
15: Lots, to be honest. I've been sacked from jobs because of how I look and because of my disability needs. I've been told that I can't have jobs because I have access needs. I've been told I look too different, or people are really uncomfortable with the way I look in a workplace and so I shouldn't come in, or I'm not wanted, that there is no way to accommodate my disability support needs. This is not all things that happened a long time ago either.
16: And what do you think has had the most impact on our community as a whole?
15: I think the thing about the disability community, the more I learn about it, the more I learn about our history, the more people that I meet, our biggest strength is working together. So even the development of the social model of disability was about trying to find a way that we could think about ourselves as a community politically, find ways to work together and to understand why we face the barriers that we do. My friends are in the disability community. My colleagues, my comrades, the people that I like the most, that I dislike the most, the people that are the funniest that I've ever met in my entire life, the people that I admire the most. And so I think the greatest thing that we have is each other. We're not in this alone, because that is the way that I certainly felt at the beginning. And I'm very grateful that I don't feel that as alone in being a disabled person as I used to.
2: Disability advocate Elle Gibbs speaking with Powered Media's Emma Myers. And unfortunately, that's the end of the show today. Thanks so much for being with me. I'm Emma Watsky from Radio Adelaide here in Tandunya. 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The Wire is a weekday co-production between 2SER in Gadigal, Sydney, 4ZZZ and Radio 4EB in Meanjin, Brisbane, Sin Media in Nam, Melbourne and Radio Adelaide, with the great support of the Community Broadcasting Foundation and the Community Radio Network. 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